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1: Hey SAFM family, my name is Tsulufelo and I'm a singer, songwriter and artist. 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
1: Happy 90th anniversary to the SAFM, the heartbeat of the nation. We do not see you necessarily. 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May you soldier on against the challenges of digital change and adapt. 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All of the very best. 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Umelelo, Bond Nyoka. Thank you.
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1: My name is Dr. Mameki Maboya, the MEC for Education in the Free State Province. On behalf of the Free State Provincial Government and the Free State Department of Education, I extend our heartfelt congratulations to SAFM on the remarkable milestone of its 90th anniversary. 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
0: Voices may have changed, times may have changed, but the conversation continues.
2: Cape Verde gained independence in 1975, a small nation that built stability through resilience and connection. Tourism, services, and remittances power the economy, one of West Africa's strongest democracies. But challenges remain. Drought, limited natural resources, and economic dependence on imports. Still, Cape Verde continues to shine through creativity.
3: It was not a racial war at all. It was the black students against the system.
4: This is what we are becoming. SAFM, leading the conversations that move us.

0: of questions, 90 years of answers, 90 years of South Africans.
1: Some voices entertain us, others educate us, but only a few voices become part of a nation's memory. The SAFM is one of those voices. My name is Lefanele Mazindo, a registered counselor by profession, also a mental health practitioner and relationship therapist, congratulating SAFM on an extraordinary 90 years of informing minds, shaping national conversations, and giving South Africans.
0: Voices may have changed, times may have changed, but the conversation continues.
2: South Africa became a democratic nation in 1994. The end of apartheid marked the beginning of a new era built on freedom and constitutional democracy.
3: The people that died for us on the many marches that they had, especially the ones on June 16, were from students who had dreams that were bigger than themselves. They strived for more and they saw a future that was much bigger than them.
4: This is what we are becoming. SAFM, leading the conversations that move us.

0: 90 years of questions, 90 years of answers, 90 years of South Africans.
1: Hello, SAFM. My name is Thankiso Fukeya, founder and CEO of DataTank BI Solutions. And I'd like to say congratulations to SAFM on your incredible 90 years. So for me, SAFM has always been more than just a radio station. It has been a source of knowledge and a platform that gives South Africans a voice through your news, conversation, and storytelling. You've helped us understand our country, celebrate our diversity, and engage with the issues that matter most.
0: Voices may have changed, times may have changed, but the conversation.
2: In case you missed it,
3: did you put your deputy under pressure to resign as the chair of that entity?
4: At the moment, I'm talking to you about the municipalities. The cabinet today will be dealing with some of these issues, and the minister and the president will deal with some of these issues. I'll also be dealing with them in the afternoon tomorrow.
3: But Minister, I have you on the line. I've got to take advantage of it.
4: You may have me on the line. You have me on the line for a different purpose, which was the municipality.
3: Finance Minister Enoch Godongwana.
0: That was National Briefing with Kathy Mutlatlana.

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1: Today, our journey takes us to the heart of the Sahel, where the desert stretches endlessly and resilience blooms against the odds. Niger, a land of many peoples, Hausa, Zarma, Tuareg, Fulani, Kanuri, united by history and hope. On the 3rd of August 1960, Niger stepped into freedom, breaking from colonial rule. But here, independence is more than politics. It is life itself. Since 1975, every Independence Day has been Arbor Day, a nation planting trees to hold back the Sahara, to guard the soil, to promise a future. That is why we are here, to honor a country that fights for liberty and for the land that sustains it. We'll explore Niger's story of independence and survival. We'll celebrate the artists whose voices carry its soul. We'll share your playlist, your requests, your stories. Welcome to Music of Africa. Let's begin the journey.
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2: 32 after 3 a.m. Hello to you and yours. Welcome to Music of Africa. Of course, this is Shayla, and we're together until 6 a.m. in Central Africa time. The country of choice this weekend is Niger, and we're going to be there exploring quite a bit outside the realities of the culture, the heritage, the history behind their independence. We also look at their music, and that excites me, right? This French-speaking nation and how they have diversified their offering is something I look forward to. So in this hour, we have an opportunity to dig deeper into Niger's independence story. And then in the hour that is to come, that is 4 a.m. we get into artist appreciation, and this is where we afford ourselves an opportunity to really just pay homage to the artists that have grown us, essentially expressed our stories, shared our thoughts, helped us find meaning through sound. And so we start off with none other than legendary African princess of pop, as well as a voice for change, that is Mam Yvonne Chaga Chaga. We look at the life and times of Mam Yvonne, and then we get into a triple treat. And then we have an opportunity to travel to Mozambique this morning, looking at Orchestra Marabenta Gesta. And we're going to be looking at some of the work that this particular orchestra has brought to the fort, representing not just Mozambique, but I think a great deal of the Lusophone nations across the continent. And then we end off in Ghana with Ghana's maestro of love songs. Yes, you heard right, love songs. And we're going to be looking at Kodjo Antwi's music. And then we follow this up with you taking over the playlist. So essentially, we want to hear what you think is the best that the African continent has to offer in terms of sonic delivery. Find us on WhatsApp 061 410-4107. If not, you can find us on social media. It is at SAFM Radio. Again, you are tuned into Music of Africa. This is Shailandi Kumana, and I really hope that we get to enjoy this 3-hour journey together. 34 after 3, now we travel to Haiti, a great influence when it comes to African music. This is Michel Martelly, former president as well as musician, this one titled Paminière.

0: Morning, morning, morning, Sheila. Morning. Yeah, just wake up now, eh? Yeah, just wake up now, Sheila. Yeah, keep on playing the nice music, Sheila. And then I would like to say happy birthday to SAFM. Thank you, Vincent the Tracker.
1: Oh, but Vincent, thank you a ton. We appreciate the warm messaging concerning SAFM's birthday. We are celebrating our 90th, if you do not know. Welcome to it. This is Music of Africa. Sheila Ndikumana keeping you company, and we are together until 6 a.m. Let's talk about the music that was. We ended off there with Kumba Gaolo's beautiful number, and that one titled Dieri Diorndela, and that beautiful song there that claims to be released in 2024 is not a real thing. Let's just start there. If you are an individual who does extensive research and you head over to different platforms, you will see that the digital release date was in

Possibilities is the question. Find me on WhatsApp 061-410-4107. Now, just to paint a picture for you, on the 3rd of August 1960, the Republic of Niger officially served its colonial ties, or severed rather, its colonial ties with France, stepping into the global stage as a sovereign nation. There is an audio that we are going to play for you that depicts some of the happenings and the finds that took place on this day. What I don't appreciate, however, is the state in which Niger was observed during its independence celebration. I think that there is some very misleading media with respect to how the nation was depicted. And if anything, I do think that there is that sense of just deriving and pulling from the worst and looking for the worst state of being to depict and describe what's happening in the country. However, let us not get into the gloom and doom of the matter. Let us look at the reality that Niger did find and establish its independence on the 3rd of August, 1960.

0: This is Movie Tone, Jeffrey Sumner reporting. Named after the river Niger, the Republic of Niger became a member state of the French community just a year ago. These are background pictures taken on the eve of the celebration of the anniversary. Local colour on the banks of the river near the capital, Niamey. Local industries too. Potters at work, using traditional designs that can be seen in many parts of the continent. Weaving is another essential art, and it seems they've got it pretty well organized. Any moment now, they'll be going in for automation. Transport, the good old camel sees to that, and of course life centers round the market. Everything they want can be bought here in leisurely fashion and no queuing. There was no Christmas rush, and there are no furious bargain sales immediately afterwards. A new hairdo was essential for every girl who wanted to look smart at the anniversary celebration. And very smart the girls looked on the great day. The parade was the big thing, with everyone dressed up to kill and the chiefs heading the procession in the army. The Camel Corps gave a touch of discipline to what was a fine mixture of exuberance. This was a national occasion. And the people of the young republic were determined to stage a show that would cater for all tastes. Niger, as an autonomous state, was 1 year old, and let no one forget it. That was the spirit of the occasion. Last, but far from least, were these horsemen, looking rather like the Crusaders did nearly 1,000 years ago. Strange that the Crusader tradition should survive right over here in West Africa.
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1: 4 a.m. It is the second hour of the show. If you've just joined us, hello to you and yours. Ours is to spotlight Niger this weekend. And this is because

0: because they observed their Independence Day on the 3rd of August 1960, and of course the years to follow. And so before we get into the second hour's contents, that is artist appreciation for this hour, we are taking a few trips across the continent. I know that we're in the south, we're in the west, and of course we're also going to be getting further into the south as well. So it's a double south and then west travel. For now, let's say good morning to you. Hello there.
1: Morning. Yeah, just wake up now, eh? Just wake up now, Sheila. Yeah, keep on playing the nice music, Sheila. And then I would like to say a happy birthday to SAFM.
2: 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Sheila, nice music, nice African uniting music. Happy birthday, SFM. Thank you. UJ, I'm a scratch.
3: Morning, Sister Sheila. And your team in studio, I would like to say happy birthday to SAFM. Thank you, SAFM, for bringing us a lovely woman who always entertain me and others if they are there at SAFM. Sister Sheila, keep it up. It's Uncle JJ the truck driver. Just passing. Welcome to Cape Town. I like your show. Dango, Sister Sheila.
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0: Mari Kante coming in this one titled Tama, taking us to Mali. If you've just joined us, hello to you and yours. Welcome to Music of Africa. Shayla Ndikumana keeping you company. And we are together until 6 a.m., of course, in Central Africa time. We are going to take a quick breather. And then when we get back, ours is to delve into our very first artist who keeps us in the South. In actual fact, keeps us in South Africa. And that's none other than Umam Yvonne Chagachaga. For now, let's pay some bills.
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3: 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We say halala. We are so grateful for the news. May you continue to inform us.
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0: 11 after 4 a.m. I see that technology is trying to test us this morning. If you've just joined us, hello to you and yours. Don't mind about that. Let's get into our very first conversation, and that is ours and the life and times of Umam Yvonne Chagachaga. So we get into the story of one dubbed the Princess of Africa. You know, she's more than just a singer. She's a songwriter. She's an entrepreneur, a humanitarian, and one of the continent's most celebrated cultural ambassadors. And so we get into the life and times of Umam Yvonne, and then we follow this up with a triple treat. Perhaps the question to you this morning is, when did you first encounter her music? You know, where were you? What was going on in your life? I want to hear that story. Find me on WhatsApp. Send through a voice note 061-410-4107.
6: When you think of African music royalty, one name immediately comes to mind: Yvonne Chagachaga, affectionately known as the Princess of Africa. Born in Soweto, South Africa, Yvonne rose to fame in the 1980s with hits like I'm in Love with a DJ, Umkomboti, and Sangoma. Her infectious blend of pop, Afropop, and township rhythms made her one of Africa's biggest stars, with music that united audiences across the continent. But her legacy goes far beyond the stage. Yvonne has become a passionate humanitarian, championing causes such as HIV/AIDS awareness, malaria prevention, women's empowerment, and children's education. Her commitment to improving lives has earned her international recognition as both an artist and an advocate. For more than four decades, Yvonne Chagachaga has shown the world that music can entertain, inspire, and create lasting change. She isn't just the Princess of Africa. She's one of the continent's greatest cultural ambassadors. Africa,
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7: Whoop,

Africa's very own South African princess. That is Umam Yvonne Chaka Chaka, coming in with that one titled Thank You, Mr. DJ, released in 1987, taken off an album titled Thank You, Mr. DJ. Before that, we had an album titled Sangoma, and the very song is Sangoma, released in 1987. And then taken off Thank You, Mr. DJ, the album released in 1987. Clearly, it was a winning year for Mum Yvonne Chaka Chaka. We had the song Umqombothi. If you've just joined us, hello to you and yours. How are you doing this morning? Shailan Dikumana with you, and we are together until 6 a.m. Ours is to explore the landscape of the African continent through music, through art, and of course its culture and heritage. And so we do that through exploring artists and getting to know the people we say we love. I mean, it's one thing to hear music, be like, yes, yeah, I like the song. You know, something about the song, Shayla, transports me to such and such a place in the continent. But what do you know about the artist? What do you know about the song? And this is why we have artist appreciation. Speaking about artists, let's get into our very second, and this is Orchestra Marabenta Gesta. And they are one. If I were to describe them, I think I would put the word epic next to Orchestra Marabenta Gesta that took the world by storm. These cluster, or this particular cluster of artists, come together not just to define what music sounds like in Mozambique, but to further it across continents and across the globe at large. Now, they were established in 1979, and they quickly became a household brand for Radio Mozambique, and then they became the country's, if you will, like a national sensation, where we're hearing these different sounds coming together and really bringing definition to what Mozambican music can sound like. And so ours is to explore. The English wants to leave me this morning. Don't. Ours is to explore the life and times of this particular band, and then we follow this up, of course, with a triple treat. Again, I'd love to hear from you this morning. I want to hear how the music makes you feel. I want to hear whether or not you still have English bundles, because clearly I'm running out. But also, I'd love to hear what you're up to this morning. Do find me on WhatsApp 0614104107.

0: If there's one band that captured the heartbeat of Mozambique, it's Orchestra Mara Benta, Star de Mozambique. Formed in 1979, the group became the flagship band of Radio Mozambique and played a pivotal role in taking the country's signature genre, Marabenta, to audiences around the world, blending traditional Mozambican rhythms with lively guitars, rich horn sections, soulful vocals, and infectious dance grooves. The band created a sound that celebrated the spirit of a young nation. Their music was both joyful and deeply rooted in Mozambican culture. Featuring legendary artists like Wazimbo and Mingus, Orchestra Marabenta Star produced timeless songs, including Nwahulwana, a classic that introduced Marabenta to international audiences through film and television. More than entertainers, they were cultural ambassadors, preserving Mozambique's musical heritage while inspiring future generations of artists. Orchestra Marabenta Star didn't just perform Marabenta, they helped define it, ensuring that the rhythm and soul of Mozambique could be heard far beyond its borders.
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1: The people are no longer interested in having equal rights with the white people in South Africa. They want the tables to be turned so that the white man can get a taste of his own medicine and feel what it was like to be oppressed.
2: Seychelles gained independence in 1976. A small nation with a global tourism reputation, tourism and fishing drive the economy, one of Africa's highest income countries per capita. But challenges remain: climate change, rising sea levels, and economic dependence on tourism.
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3: Before there was the SAFM you know today, there was the English service. 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
3: 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This August, SAFM looks back at the journey that brought us here. 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

All three songs taken off an album titled Marabenta Picnic, released in 1996. The last song we ended there was Wene Ungayale. Before that, we had Matilda. And then kickstarting off the triple play, we had Masave. If you've just joined us, hello to you and yours. Welcome to Music of Africa. The name is Shayla Ndikumana, and we are together until 6. That was the music of those affectionately known as Orchestra Marabenta Gesta, but officially Orchestra Marabenta Star de Mozambique, because you need to know the country. Time for us to get into our very last artist for the morning, and that is a trip all the way to Ghana with Ghana's very own maestro of love songs. So Kojuan Tree is who we get to meet, right? And he's known as Mr. Music Man in Ghana. This is an affectionate name by his audience, of course. Tree spent more than 4 decades creating songs that have become the soundtracks to love, to celebration, and everyday life across Ghana and beyond. And so we get to meet the artist, and then we experience the music. Again, I'd love to hear from you. How do you feel when you listen to the music? Are you falling in love? Maybe you're falling out of love. Maybe you're saying, Shayla, I don't know. I don't know if this song is making me feel the way I want to feel. Find me on WhatsApp, send through a voice note 061-410-4107.

0: From Ghana comes the voice of love, passion, and timeless melodies. The legendary Kojo Antwi, affectionately known as Mr. Music Man. Born in Accra in 1954, Kojo Antwi grew up surrounded by Ghana's rich musical traditions, from high-life rhythms to church melodies. He began his career performing with bands before launching a solo journey that would make him one of West Africa's most celebrated artists. With his smooth vocals and unforgettable melodies, Kojo Antwi created a unique sound that blended Ghanaian highlife, Afropop, reggae, and soul. His songs about love, relationships, hope, and life connected with generations of listeners across Africa and the world. Hits like Tom and Jerry, Dadi Anoma, and Mi Bobodin became classics, earning him a reputation as one of Ghana's greatest musical ambassadors. For more than four decades, Kojo Antwi has shown that great music has no borders. His voice continues to remind us that love, rhythm, and storytelling are universal languages. Kojo Antwi, Ghana's Mr. Music Man, and a true icon of African music.
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0: The song titled Tom and Jerry, released in 2000, taken off an album titled Akwaba. Before that, we had Amrika, that one taken off an album titled Densu, released in 2002. And off the very same album, we can find a song titled Kakai. These three taking us to Ghana with Kojo on Tree, bringing us to 8 minutes after 5 a.m. If you have just joined us, hello, where have you been? Welcome to Music of Africa. Shailan Dikumana keeping you company, and we are together until 6. It is time for you to take over the playlist. I want to hear what you think is brilliant African music. So send through that request. Find me on WhatsApp, 061-410-4107. If not, you're more than welcome to find me on social media at SAFM Radio. And then lastly, you can find us on the text line at the cost of 1 rand 50, 41391. In this hour, we also get to speak on how SAFM is looking to celebrate its 90th birthday. Some events that took place this past week is what I want us to reflect on. And also, if you missed out on the fun, I'll tell you where to get the repository. You know, if you're saying, Shayla, I want to see what happened, I'll tell you how to access what was, and of course how the celebration of the 90th birthday of the station took place, how we hosted a spectacular set of audience, a spectacular set of guests and co-hosts. So that information all shared with you in this hour. For now, a quick breather, and then we get straight into your requests.
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Lwene Chibale keeping us company. This one titled Mudzimu Washu, bringing us to 27 after 5. Before that, Mohammed Abdel Wahab, and that one titled Kalbe Biokoli. If you've just joined us, hello to you and yours. Welcome to Music of Africa, third and final hour. You are taking over the playlist. I do not want to take too much time because 33 minutes are left. And in these 33 minutes, we are hoping to accommodate as many songs as possible. I mean, we did kickstart off the hour with some music. However, you are still taking over the playlist and it does sound beautiful if you ask me. Nevertheless, send through your request. Find us on WhatsApp 061-410-4107. If not, find us on social media at SAFM Radio. And then lastly, you can do a number for yourself, which I'm just like, send a voice note. I want to hear your voice this morning. But if you're like Shayla, social media at this hour, no thank you. 41391 is the number. It's the text line. And it will come at the cost of 1 rand 50. I told you that I'll be letting you know about events taking place and how SAFM is looking to celebrate its 90th. And the emphasis that I want to put on before sharing the details of what happened is head over to Instagram, head over to TikTok at SAFM Radio and feast your eyes on the guest range we had this past week.

0: Hey, Sheila, hey, my sister, this show, the vendor song, reminds me our first citizen, our president, Ramaphosa, was dancing on this song, similar to this one at Shawela there. Hey, I like this song, I like this song. Ah, you made my day. May you live long, my sister, may you live long. UJ, Amastra.
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0: 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Leading the conversation. For 90 years, South Africa has changed. Governments have changed. Generations have changed. Technology has changed. But through it all, one thing has remained. The conversation. From the voices of yesterday.
1: More on sustainable development. A preparatory conference was held in Bali in Indonesia in June, where governments and civil society delegates met but could hardly reach any decisions.
2: Can we get back to a point you made earlier that everybody has his her own conception of how it ought to be done, perhaps because Gielgud might have done it that way. For you as an actor, how does this advance your career, perhaps?
3: Having a live crossing now to Ferial Hafaji, who's at a news conference called by the ANC on land reform, I believe. Tell us a little more, Ferial.
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0: To the voices shaping tomorrow. 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
5: Shaylandi Kumana, greetings to you and jump over to the listeners as well. You know, this kind of music of Africa, it vibrates me. The reason being, like all they use sometimes when they trumpet, that drum it's been used by, like, we use our own hands, all right, to activate that sound. So that sound, apparently, it activates and vibrates the energy of our forefathers that lives within us, and it gives us that new energy, all right. So even when we are using the language, other languages, because we have different kind of language. That language is nothing but a frequency that goes along with the sound, with the rhythm of the sound. That is a sound vibration, and it connects with that, the frequencies that they use. So whenever I listen to this music of Africa, I feel like Africa could be one, and in a standing that rhythm and dancing together and so on and so forth and so forth. All right, so I'm enjoying this kind of music. Trust me, it's Kanda Kanda in Masirele Sotho. By the way, if possible, could you please play me Jikizindo by Zonke?

0: The best African music mix on SAFM with Sheila Ndikumana.
1: Yes, yes, morning once again, Sheila. Morning once again. Yeah, please, could you play for me Buza by Letambulu? Thank you, Sheila. Vincent the Tracker. Yes.

morning, Sisulu, new team. This is Sakile Ntsukwini from Ntabelengane. Could you please play me Let Me Go by Yvonne Chaka Chaka? Thank you.

Legendary Mum Yvonne Chaka Chaka on the playlist again. This one titled Let Him Go. Before that, one who shares the same grace, Letambulu, coming in with Buza. We had Zonke with Jiggy Zinto, as well as Iphupho Lakabikho alongside Siyabonga Mthembu, and that one titled Abaphezulu. It is 4 minutes before the show comes to an end. So if you're sitting through your request at this stage of the show, just know we need to feature it in the shows to come, right? We are building a music hub, and every single song you send through, we take into account, and we do feature in the shows to come. Let's talk about this past week as we wrap up the show. We had an opportunity to have reflective moments of the stalwarts of old. Do you think of

and he hosted Thabiso Tema. And then on the 7th of August, Kathy was hosting Stefan Grootes, and the Daily Discourse had an opportunity to really just search in and hone in for women who are changing the course of history. And one such an individual is none other than Nomsa Chabedi, who came onto the platform and somewhat nominated three leaders from various categories to feature in the shows to come. And so that for me is truly exciting, an opportunity to say, women, we see you, but also SAFM, we see you. We are celebrating our 90th. With that being said, that was a mouthful. Time for us to wrap up the show. Can you believe it? Up next, the Weekend View team. They keep you abreast with all things news happening in and across the various continents. This is how we sign out. We're going to travel to Haiti because the music is nice there too. This is Bitova Abassa, this one titled Lena. Good morning, South Africa.

0: This is SAFM at 6 o'clock on Saturday, the 8th of August, 2026. Hello and welcome to The Weekend View. We give you the news from home and around the world as well. Good morning. I'm John Kerrick in from Bongiwe this morning. Coming up.
1: My argument is very simple. You attack policemen who are taking the state. So what has just happened here is nothing else but a declaration of war.
0: Four people, including two police officers, have been shot and killed in a shooting in Reka Park in Ekurhuleni last night. Gauteng Premier Phanyaza Lesufi says authorities will intensify efforts to find those behind the attack.
2: You will be arrested, prosecuted, and upon conviction, face lengthy prison sentences.
0: Deputy National Police Commissioner Thabelo Mosikidi says law enforcement agencies are ready to police the upcoming local government elections and has warned that anyone attempting to destabilize the electoral process will face the full might of the law. The Democratic Alliance says it's ready to unveil its local government election manifesto this weekend. It is a busy sporting weekend. The MTN 8 kicks off and the Springboks and the Women's Springboks in action on other sides of the planet. All of that and plenty more coming up in the next hour. First, let's get the news with Tsanduko.

0: Thank you, John. The top stories at this hour: deadly Rekha Park shooting prompts police response, and Africa CDC calls for improved Ebola response. Good morning. I am Chanduko Ligege. Gauteng Police Commissioner Tommy Mthombeni says specialized police units have been mobilized following the deadly shooting in Rekha Park, Johannesburg last night. Two anti-gang unit officers were killed while responding to gunfire during a patrol in the area. Mthombeni says the officers were responding to shots fired at two women who were also killed in the incident.
1: We have

0: forward that we put quite a serious strategy in terms of ensuring that we have some typical type of lock grid for this specific area for specific time. But on the other hand, we must not only concentrate on in here, because as we follow up the information, you'll realize that it's leading us somewhere else.
1: The NPA says the 25-year prison sentence handed to DJ Warra's killer reflects the NPA's determination to combat organized and violent crime, including contract killings. Mozambican national Armando Pakula pleaded guilty to charges of murder, unlawful possession of a firearm, unlawful possession of ammunition, and contravening the Immigration Act. This follows a plea and sentence agreement entered with the state. NPA spokesperson Mahabuge Mohlatlule.
2: The NPA welcomes the conviction and sentencing of 25-year-old Mozambican national Armando Pakula to an effective 25 years imprisonment by the Gauteng Division of the High Court in Johannesburg for the murder of Warwick Stock, popularly known as DJ Warras. Pakula pleaded guilty in terms of Section 105A of the Criminal Procedure Act, admitting that he carried out the killing for payment.
1: Now let's shift our focus to election news. The Africa Maibuya movement says the recent release of equitable shares to municipalities is based on political opportunism because of the upcoming municipal elections and not due to service delivery. This comes after National Treasury released the remaining funds for July, previously withheld from 69 municipalities. Party President Floyd Chibambu briefed the media in Marshalltown, Johannesburg.
3: For political convenience, the National Treasury has now decided to release the equitable shares or the budgets in municipalities which were not meeting the minimum requirements to receive the equitable shares that were withheld. And that is done for political opportunism because of elections. It is not done because of service delivery.
1: Disaster management teams are on high alert in KwaZulu-Natal as a cold front is expected to reach parts of the country tomorrow. The Weather Service says the cold front is expected to bring heavy rain, strong winds, cold temperatures and snowfall over parts of the western, northern and eastern Cape. Provincial Transport Department spokesperson Dabezintle Sibiya.
4: There is a plan to deal with any possibility of a snowfall, especially along the N3 as well as N11. You look at Underberg as well as Kokstad. These are the areas that have been identified by the MEC with a highly efficient team from Road Traffic Inspectorate on standby. We have graders that are going to move in and remove any snow before it could accumulate to more than 30 centimeters.
1: In Central Africa, the Africa Center for Disease Control and Prevention, Africa CDC, says communities must play a bigger role in tackling the rapidly spreading Ebola outbreak in the DRC. The number of Ebola cases in the country has now exceeded 4,000. Africa CDC head Dr. Jean Kaseya told the BBC that involving village leaders could help counter misinformation, detect cases early, and promote safer burial practices.
5: By giving back responsibility to communities, we know that we can even start to identify those who are having symptoms and to treat them. But that one will be also supported by the free healthcare services. And we got assurance from the government that they will be paying all medical doctors, nurses, from public and private area.
1: A recap on the top story at 6, Gauteng Police Commissioner Tomim Tombeni says specialized police units have been mobilized following the deadly shooting in Rehe Park, Johannesburg last night. For SAFM News, I am Chanduko Ligege.
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7: Well, good morning to you. John Kerrick in with you this morning. Plenty of news. We'll go into depth in what you just heard there. Some horrific stories. And one of those horrific stories that we're asking your opinion on today is the ANC in eThekwini. They're calling on the municipality to tighten security for councillors and around municipal buildings. The regional task team of the ANC has made the call in the wake of the assassination of ANC councillor Sibusiso Kwela. The Ward 17 councillor gunned down in the municipal Zizwe Zakala Centre in Klaarwater, west of Durban, while assisting community members on Thursday afternoon. Well, on Friday, the National Joint Operational and Intelligence Structure, or NAT Joints, raised concerns over the recent murders of politicians across the country. NAT Joints has noted that since January, several politically motivated murders have been recorded. It's warned that anyone involved in politically motivated attacks would face the full might of the law. So we're asking you this morning, what do you make of the latest politically motivated attacks as the country prepares for the upcoming local government elections? All of that is in motion already. Share your views with us. As always, SMS 41391. That'll cost you R1.50. You can send a WhatsApp voice note, please. Keep them nice and short and sharp. 0826923909 is the number. Or you can call us directly on 086-000-2032. And you can find all the latest information and updates, or post your post on X. It's at SABC News_radio.
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7: Look at your weather this morning. There are some warnings, as you heard in the news. First of all, a yellow level 2 warning. That's for damaging winds leading to localised damage to settlements, formal and informal, as well as the risk of runaway fires expected over the central parts of the Northern Cape. There's a fire danger warning. Extremely high fire danger conditions are expected over the eastern parts of the Northern Cape, as well as the northwestern parts of the Eastern Cape. Orange level 6 warning. Disruptive snow leading to disruptions to livelihood, major traffic disruptions, and some communities temporary inaccessible is expected over the Dr. Beyers, Nordia, Chris Hani, Senqu, Elundini, and Matatiel local municipalities in the Eastern Cape on Sunday through to Tuesday. A yellow level 2 warning of disruptive snow leading to localized traffic disruptions, isolated loss of livestock and crops, and localized disruptions to services expected in places over Kukama, Kuka, Blue Crane, Raymond, Klaba, Amaklati, Insikayetu, Dr. Abi Kluma, Montlo, and Mazimvubo local municipalities of the Eastern Cape on Sunday through to Tuesday. A yellow level warning 2 of disruptive rain leading to localized floodings of susceptible settlements, roads, and bridges expected in places over Kukama local municipality, the Eastern Cape, on Sunday. Also, very cold, wet and windy conditions expected over the southern parts of both the Free State, the Northern Cape and the Eastern Cape, as well as the southwestern parts of KwaZulu-Natal from Sunday evening as a result of a combination of a current flow and the cold front spreading to the rest of the Free State with snowfalls on Monday and Tuesday. Farmers and public in general advised to take necessary precautions. Let's go through temperatures. Pretoria today is going to be fine, 6 to 22. Johannesburg, some frost this morning, otherwise fine, 5 to 22. Vereeniging, also morning frost in places, otherwise fine, 3 to 21. Mbombela is partly cloudy, isolated showers and rain, 12 to 24. Polokwane is fine, 8 to 21. Mahikeng fine, 7 to 26. Freiburg fine, 4 to 25. Bloemfontein also fine, 4 to 24. Kimberley is partly cloudy, windy, becoming fine, 6 to 28. Upington's partly cloudy and windy, becoming fine, 9 to 29. Cape Town, cloudy, light rain from the afternoon, a light and variable wind becoming moderate southwester from the afternoon, from a low of 11 to 16. George is sunny, becoming cloudy this afternoon, some light rain. Wind is light and variable, becoming moderate southwesterly from the afternoon, 9 to 20. Klabecha is partly cloudy, but cloudy during the mid-morning. A light northerly wind becoming fresh to strong southwester from mid-morning, 10 to 20. Kugompo City is partly cloudy, becoming cloudy from the evening. The wind is moderate to fresh northeaster. It'll become southwester in the late morning, 11 to 24. Durban's fine, becoming partly cloudy in the evening, a moderate northerly to northeaster, becoming southwester in the evening, 15 to 27. Richards Bay is fine with a moderate to fresh northerly to northeasterly wind, 14 to 29. And Pietermaritzburg has morning fog, otherwise fine, from 9 to 29.
8: For 90 years, South Africa has changed. Governments have changed. Generations have changed. Technology has changed. But through it all, one thing has remained. The conversation. From the voices of yesterday.
9: This morning to me, well, it took 8 attempts, but the Big Easy finally did it. South Africa's Ernie Els finally recorded his first win.
10: And it's just a month and a half until the start of the World Summit in Johannesburg. Now, most people are aware of the summit's goals.
2: The other thing that I wanted to mention is the fact that she has really paid a very big price for taking up music. 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
11: 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And it's time for our music documentary series, The Music Makers. 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
7: 13 minutes past 6. Good morning. Let's talk sport for a little while. The MTN 8 defending champions Orlando Pirates want to continue to dominate the opening cup competition of the season. Pirates have set their sights on an unprecedented fifth straight title, but they host a tricky Durban City in the quarterfinals at the Orlando Arena in Soweto today. Let's get more from Sifiso Romara.
13: Pirates end permanent ownership of the previous MTN 8 trophy after winning it three times in a row under former coach Jose Ribeiro. Abdeslam Wadu continued with that tradition, winning his first trophy with the Buccaneers just months after taking over the reins. A fifth successive title is now in their sights, but captain Nkosinathi Sibisi is wary of a tricky Durban City team.
14: I think it's a competition that now we are so used to being at and so used to winning. I think we just want to keep that feeling. I think the boys have prepared as well as possible for the game on Saturday. And, you know, it's always nice to be the curtain raiser and try and set the tone. So for us, we're just looking forward to playing Durban City. We know it's going to be a difficult game, but are we sure if we bring our A game, we'll be able to get the results?
13: Meanwhile, Mamelodi Sundowns will want to redeem themselves after failing to win a single trophy in the local front last season. But they were crowned CAF Champions League champions for a second time in May. They welcome Polokwane City in Pretoria on Saturday evening, and Aubrey Modiba says they want to win a domestic trophy for their supporters.
15: League games and cup competitions are very different ball games. Because in a tournament, you know, yeah, you can, you know, suffer until the penalties, and penalties, you know, anything can happen. So I think for us is try to, you know, treat, you know, cup competitions differently from league games, because league games are rubber so I think if you can be able to do that, we can go far in this competition.
13: AmaZulu are up against Sekhukhune United, and captain Rian Hanamap says playing at home will motivate them.
16: Sekhukhune is a very tough team with quality players, and I think they've done well in the past years. So I think they deserve that respect. We're going to give them that respect. But at the same time, we're playing in KZN. We have to show dominance. We have to make sure that we make our supporters happy. And I think that's what we're ready to do.
13: Kaizer Chiefs are back in the thick of things and clash with Golden Arrows. For Amakhosi captain Brendan Patterson and the team, it was tough watching the MTN 8 from their lounges the last two seasons.
17: I think, yeah, for us, it's obviously good to be back. You know, it's not nice to not be in the MTN 8 and not playing on the weekend watching others. So it's good to be back. I think that alone is motivation for us. you know, because now it felt to not be part of it. I think now under Coach Fernando, he likes to have the ball, likes to dominate, you know. And for us, we know it's going to be a difficult encounter playing Golden Arrows.
13: The semi-final draw will be conducted after the Chiefs Arrows match on Sunday evening. Sfiso Ramara, SABC News.
7: Staying with football, Banyana just a game away from qualifying for the 27 FIFA Women's World Cup in Brazil. They take on host nation Morocco in Rabat this evening in what could be a defining quarterfinal clash at the Women's Africa Cup of Nations. Let's talk to the editor of Far Post, Mtokozi Dube. Mtokozi, good morning to you. Why do our national teams like to give us these little heart attacks?
18: Look, I mean, I think it just shows you how competitive these competitions are. Mm. I think the gap has closed over the years. The other nations have risen, you know, so it's tough competition.
7: What do you make of Banyana's slow start? There was that loss, there was the draw, then the win to finally get through. Are they on the right track or is, as you say, the competition just so good now that they have to raise their game?
18: Yeah, look, I think sometimes it's good to, you know, start slow and sort of grow into the competition. And obviously they didn't start very well, you know, with an opening loss to Tanzania and then, grew into the tournament. I think it's the team looks a bit different, you know, not as convincing as they were, say, in 2022. There's been so many changes. A lot of experienced players are no longer there. You've got, players that have just come in, and I think it's a squad that's in transition, and it's expected that performances won't always be, good, you know. So, but I think the most important thing is that they are at this stage of the competition now. They obviously need to go there and get a win and, you know, progress to the next stage of the WAFCON.
7: Let's explain what it means and qualification for the World Cup.
18: Look, a win today, you know, gives Banyana qualification for the World Cup. They've been there in the last edition and made history. They got to the round of 16, and I think it would be history if they repeat it again and win today. And progress to also compete at the World Cup stage. I think that's where every nation wants to be. I think it's good exposure for players to play at that level. So I think going into the game against the host Morocco today, there's that motivation to say, if we win this game, whether we progress beyond the next stage, we are going to the World Cup in Brazil.
7: What are the chances? Home crowd, crowds have been sparse, but there will be a home crowd there. Can Banyana turn this around against that Morocco side?
18: 100%. I think I think they've done it before. Banyana have done it before, and they've actually won. That AFCON they won in 2022 was in Morocco. So I think they would go into that game knowing very well that they've done it there. There's quite a number of players that were part of that squad that won that WAFCON in 2022. And, the likes of Tembi Khatlana, still very important, you know, for the team. I think your experience will be very important. Your Refilwe Jane, your Andile Dlaminis, your Caitlin Swartz, they were there back then. And I think their experience will be very important as they go into this game. But obviously, they're playing against the home team. There's going to be the home crowd backing a Morocco. But look, it's football at the end of the day. Yes.
7: All right, we're going to leave it there. Mtokozi Dube, thank you very much. Editor of Far Post. Elsewhere, the South African men's and women's rugby teams are in action. Springboks take on Argentina tonight in a test in Buenos Aires. The Springbok women are in action against Fiji in Japan.
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7: 23 minutes past 6. Let's go to that story we were talking about in our headlines. Four people, including two police officers, have been shot and killed in a shooting in Reicha Park in Ekurhuleni last night. The incident happened at around 7:30 when police officers were responding to reports of gunfire involving two women who came under fire themselves. The two women also killed in the incident. Luyanda Danka has more.
27: Two anti-gang unit officers were responding to gunshots when they encountered the suspect and were fatally shot. The incident has since prompted a heightened police presence in the area, with a specialized unit mobilized to track down those responsible. This resident, who prefers anonymity for fear of victimization, says parents need to take responsibility and report children who are involved in crime.
28: I really want to make a call on the mothers and the fathers of Reicha Park. If you know that your child is busy with wrongdoings, please stop protecting them. Stop protecting them. Take them to the police station and let the police deal with them. Because this thing is not going to stop. Because we as parents, we are not telling the truth. We hide our children's things.
27: The shooting has renewed concerns about gang violence in Reicha Park, with the residents calling on parents and the wider community to work with police. Gauteng Premier Phanyaza Lesufi says authorities will intensify efforts to find those behind the attack, describing the killing of police officers as an attack on the state.
29: I'm quite convinced after I've received the reports and I get to understand the team that is here on the scene, but I'm convinced that they will do what they have to do, is to track down the perpetrators, wherever they are. My argument is very simple. You attack policemen who are taking the state. So what has just happened here is nothing else but the declaration of war. And we have to respond. There's no way the policemen can fold their arms when one of their own are being attacked. If we don't, then we're going to allow chaos to reign in our own country, in our own province.
27: Gauteng Police Commissioner Lieutenant General Tommy Mthombeni says specialized police units have been mobilized with a strategy in place to secure the area while investigators follow the leads.
0: We have ensured that we put quite a serious strategy in terms of ensuring that We have some typical type of lock grid for this specific area for specific time. But on the other hand, we must not only concentrate on in here, because as we follow up the information, you'll realize that it's leading us somewhere else. I must just indicate that the province is we're quite hardworking, because the other question which might be asked is to say, we deployed not less than 3 vehicles for the anti-gang, because they are mainly dealing with the anti-gang.
27: Police are appealing to anyone with information that could assist the investigation to come forward. For SABC News, I'm Luyanda Tangi, Johannesburg.
6: SAFM has signed a code of conduct that is enforced by the Broadcasting Complaints Commission of South Africa. Under the code, we are committed to giving news that is accurate, comment that is fair, and programming that is not harmful, does not amount to hate speech, or contain violence or explicit sex. If you think we are not living up to that code, then you can inform the Broadcasting Complaints Commission of South Africa. Direct any complaints in writing to the Broadcasting Complaints Commission of South Africa. PO Box 142365, Craig Hall 2024, fax to 011-326-3198, or an email to bccsa@nabsa.co.za. 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
7: All right, let's look into the auto rollout. It went live on the 1st of July. New driving and traffic laws launched in 60 municipalities across the country. This is the demerit point system. It's going to come into effect in 2027. City of Johannesburg and Tshwane, the laws have been in effect for years. Other municipalities will come in online as we progress through into the future. Let's talk to Mondi Mkalipi, spokesperson of the Road Traffic Infringement Agency. Mondi, good morning to you. Thank you very much. What changed on the 1st of July 2026?
1: Good morning, John, and to the listeners of SAFM. Thank you so much for the opportunity. Well, I think your intro is quite very much accurate in terms of saying the system has been in existence in Johannesburg and in Tshwane for some time. And now additional municipalities have been proclaimed to implement the system from the 1st of July 2026. And now what that means is that there has been a huge change in terms of the manner in which traffic violations are handled, traffic infringements, because now it means there has been a departure from the criminal procedure system to the new ARDO system, where traffic violations are no longer going to go through court now. They're going to be adjudicated by the Road Traffic Infringement Authority, or the agency ourselves. And that means those traffic violations or the minor offences committed by road users or on our roads, they are now being decriminalised. And I think more importantly now, John, is the fact that the processing of traffic violations are going to be quite expedited now. Because now in the past, there's been a huge challenge in terms of taking this through courts, as we know that courts are handling quite heavier matters. Now, these are going to go through the Road Traffic Infringement Authority, and it's going to take a period of, let's say, 2 to 3 months for them perhaps to reach a point where in the past would say there's an issuance of a warrant of arrest. But now we have what is called an enforcement order.
7: There are a couple of issues. One of the big ones are brought out by OUTA, the organization undoing tax abuse. Three of them, in fact. Missing protection. So they're talking about the appeals tribunals. They don't feel it's ready. And there's unfair costs as well. How do you respond to OUTA?
1: Well, John, you will recall that there have been a number of role players who have had issue with the implementation of ARDO. One of them, as you have pointed out, well, it's OUTA, and they took the matter to court for urgent interdict, but they had to withdraw that because when they went back to really do their research, which is something that they were supposed to do in the first place, they picked up that the ARDO Appeals Tribunal actually is in place, it is working, and road users can lodge their appeals at any time. So that's why we feel that it's quite very much important for anybody, before perhaps they go out and make applications to court, that they do proper research to avoid this confusion that has just been created by OUTA. And I think it's very much unfair that what they have done now, because they had to withdraw that after we had presented all the evidence to them that the after appeal tribunal is in place and it is alive and road users can lodge their disputes at any time. So in terms of the matters of fees, penalties, these matters have been consulted with John many times, and even after they made contributions in terms of the public submissions that were requested. So it's quite important that perhaps we become very much genuine to road users in terms of our engagement with the process, because ARTO is mainly geared towards ensuring that we change our behavior on our roads. We also, it is coming in as a national road safety intervention, and the big issue that as South Africans we need to be concerned about is the high number of fatalities that we have on our roads, quite very much high. And I think it's quite important that we go back there to the basics before perhaps you can have any kind of like unnecessary discussions in the media space.
7: All right, so plenty of discussions still to be had on this. Thank you very much. That is Mondi Mkhalipi, spokesperson at the Road Traffic Infringement Agency. We'll keep a close eye on what's happening there. A little bit late, 28 minutes to 7 o'clock. Let's get news headlines. Chanduka, thank you very much.
2: Thank you, John. Good morning. Gauteng Police Commissioner Tommy Mthombeni says specialized police units have been mobilized following the deadly shooting in Rehe Park, Johannesburg last night. The NPA says the 25-year prison sentence handed to DJ Warra's killer reflects the NPA's determination to combat organized and violent crime, including contract killings. And Saudi Arabia, Turkey and Pakistan have signed a joint defense agreement to boost their collective security. More news at 7.
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7: All right, let's take some of your comments this morning. Our question to you today, this is after the ANC in eThekwini calling for the municipality to tighten security for councillors around municipal buildings. This is in the wake of the assassination of ANC councillor Sibusiso Kwela. We're asking for your views about the politically motivated murders that have been recorded. Also, that anyone involved in political motivated attacks would face the full might of the law. What do you make of these motivated attacks? You can WhatsApp us on 082-692-3909. One text message from Sipo saying, Happy Women's Day to all. Why should politicians be protected while we can't be protected on a simple matter like illegal immigration? Government is saying we must report to police, but they want councillors to have 24-hour protection? Ask Sipo. And my daughter says, it's evident that those we choose to serve us are there for their pockets, the way these councillors kill each other, and corruption is the order of the day.
4: Oh, John, Durban. Hope you're well, my friend. You know, while most politicians have bodyguards, sometimes two or three, I think it's about time some councillors had some sort of protection, some bodyguards. And a lot of these killings are due to the lack of service delivery, lack of water, lack of light, electricity. But it's still not right to kill somebody. There's always a dialogue. Errol, Durban.
5: Hi, John. We're here in Kuma. John, the jail term given to that Mozambican boy who killed one white man out there in Joburg, that jail term is too short. Man. In 5 years, it's a short term. They must have given him close to 30 or 40 to serve as a deterrent because he was also illegally living in South Africa. And then, yeah. So it's not okay. Thanks, William Kuma.
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7: More than 330,000 applications have been received since Gauteng's online admission system opened on Thursday for school entries. Parents have until the 4th of September to submit applications for Grade 1 and Grade 8 learners for the 27 academic year. Education MEC Lebogang Maile urged parents to apply on time and provide complete information, saying the data collected will help to plan for the resources and infrastructure needed for schools. More on this, let's talk to Onwabile Lebelwana, spokesperson of the Gauteng MEC for Education. Onwabile, thank you very much. Positive start, 330,000. Where do we stand at the moment?
8: Thank you very much, and thanks for having us. We are now on over 400,025.
7: Is the system coping? Because that's always the issue, right? A whole lot of people trying to apply at the same time.
8: Yes, the system is coping. The system has got serious improvements, and this includes being able to identify fraudulent addresses, being able to identify IDs bought from small street, and so it is all about verification.
7: You guys have been promoting the online. Is that the only way that parents can apply for their children to go to school?
8: No. We also have 48 walk-in centers, 15 district offices, and all our schools. So there is staff members there with computers in the said event where a parent does not have access to internet or for whatever reason, they cannot be able to access it. The staff to assist in the various offices.
7: Tell us about the residential work address. Why is that so important?
8: That is important because we want a person from Alexandra, from Tembisa, from Soshanguve, who would prefer their child to go to a school closer to work to be able to use it. But also, we also want the learners from poor families to be able to access schools in the suburban areas. Some parents travel with their kids to school, to work, and they share a transport. That also takes away the burden of transporting that child from the government.
7: Okay, so make sure the correct address is there so they can be children can be placed in the right schools that are on the route.
8: Yes. What so if maybe you have a child who's in that school at a suburban school, having a sibling there also assists you a lot.
7: Right. What do you say to parents who say, well, I'm living just around the corner from a school, but you haven't put me into that school. You've sent me far away.
8: So it is why we always encourage parents to apply on time and put the correct details. So to some extent, it's a first come, first serve. You've got to ensure that you apply as soon as possible, because even if the school is just opposite your gate, but if you will apply on the last minute and think the system will put you there just because the school is opposite your gate, you are wrong. So the schools in the suburban areas are in demand because of an impression or the idea that there's better education, but also that is wrong, because the quintile 1 to quintile 3 schools, which are mostly in the not so well areas, they've got the most budget, the most resources, and the most support. The child in those schools, they get more budget spent on them, and the same educators you find in the schools in the affluent areas are the same educators you find in those township schools.
7: Talk to me about the required documents when applying online. Make sure that do you need all of those immediately?
8: Not immediately, but once you register, which is step one, there's 5 stages. Step one is for you to register yourself as a parent so that you are accountable for the learner. Then you must put your ID in the event where you happen not to be a South African. You must give us your work permit, study visa, or whatever reasons you are in the country for. You must be placed at step one. Step two, you must be able to put an address that is verifiable and legitimate, because that is the most important part, because you must be in the feeder zone. Step three, you must put the full learner details. Who's this learner? Where did they study before? If that learner is a grade one, they will need a clinic card. Show that this learner was immunized, for all the stages required. Step four, you must now select your 3 to 5 schools. And on step three, don't think because you have skipped the address part, it's going to assist you. You are going to make a crisis. Mm. It means you become amongst those learners who will be placed last.
7: Right. Make sure that address is right.
8: Yes. Okay. It means now must call you and verify things and make us a crisis.
7: Onwabile, we're out of time, unfortunately, but 4th of September, make sure that you get your submissions in. You have until the 4th of September to submit applications for Grade 1 and Grade 8 learners. Thank you, Onwabile Lebulwana, spokesperson for the Gauteng MEC for Education.

0: Get ready for hearing that piece of music a lot over the next few months. Election season is underway. Democratic Alliance says it's ready to unveil its local government election manifesto this weekend. Thousands of supporters expected to gather at the Mary Fitzgerald Square in Newtown in Johannesburg today. The DA says the manifesto is the party's contract with voters that will focus on political solutions to fix struggling municipalities. The theme of the DA campaign is working for all. Let's talk to Karabo Kokau, a national spokesperson for the Democratic Alliance. Karabo, thank you very much. Ready to launch? What can we expect today?
1: Good morning, John. Good morning to your listeners. Firstly, my surname is Kakao.
0: Kakao, apologies.
1: Surname, John. But we're very excited. We're ready to launch our manifesto. The program is tight, sealed, and locked in. Our political speakers have crossed their T's and dotted their I's. Our performers, in the form of Big Zulu for one, have also had their dry runs. We're super excited. We have activists across the country who are traveling on their way still right now. Activists, councillors, NPLs and MPs across the country. Some arrived yesterday already. And so we're very, very excited to reveal to South Africans what it is that our commitment to them and bettering their lives and making sure that their municipalities work for all of them, their towns or cities work for them is. And our commitment is bedded simply on our experience in government, our experience that has the best track record amongst all political players in the country, and so we're very excited.
0: Do we read into it that you're launching your manifesto in Johannesburg?
1: Yeah, I mean, it was a deliberate decision. The story of Johannesburg is a story of South Africa. The dilapidation of Johannesburg is the dilapidation of the democratic dream of all South Africans. If what is supposed to be the economic heartbeat of the country does not work and it has crumbled to the extent that it has, imagine what more the rest of South Africa looks like. I know for a fact that the municipality that I grew up in, that I come from, that is Welkom, that is Machabeng in the Free State, is far even worse than what you see in the city of Johannesburg. So our choice of the Mary Fitzgerald Square, which is the heart of Johannesburg, was a deliberate decision in that we were making a declaration, not only to the people of South Africa that we're ready to represent them and that we want change for them and that we want their cities and their towns to work for them, but it is also a declaration of our 100% intent to govern to our political players that we're not here to play, and that we're not only just taking Johannesburg, we're not taking just Ekurhuleni, Tshwane, the city of Cape Town, going back there, as well as the city of Etegwini. But we're looking at even rural provinces and rural towns in our provinces of the Free State, your Northern Cape, your Eastern Cape, the whole country. And so when Johannesburg works, South Africa works. And that is why we're deliberate about our choice of the economic heartbeat of the country, so that we're able to declare, so that we're able to communicate and declare our interest in the pulse of the country.
0: Leading up to this, the DA has been quite open on saying you're not promising, you're explaining. Just explain what that means.
1: Give the context. We're not promising what, we're explaining what.
0: You're shifting from promising what you will do to explaining how you will do it.
1: I mean, a manifesto launch is a commitment. So there's no political party that launches a political campaign without making a set of commitments of what it is that they're going to do. So the launch is an explanation of how we intend to do that in layman terms, just as short as that. So we're going to be communicating, explaining our identification of the issues that that we are obviously focusing on, why we identified those issues, but also explaining how we intend to fix them. So it's not good enough to just say people must have water, the roads must be fixed, refuse collection must work, and that budgets of municipalities must not be stolen. The conversation is, how do you intend to do so? And that's exactly what we intend to explain today.
0: Do you feel the DA can turn things around? You've got these bloated municipalities. You've got failing infrastructure in many places, as you've explained. Can the DA turn that around, even in the 5 years, if you've been given that mandate?
1: It's going to take a lot of time, and it's going to take a whole lot of hard work, John, because the decay that we see across our municipalities is a decay that didn't start 5 years ago. We're going on to 50 years of post 50 years of democratic rule in this country. And at least the minus five of that 30 years of municipal governance, you start to see that the ANC had started their project of destroying municipalities then. very long time ago. But we are committed. This is a risk and a challenge that we are willing to take as the Democratic Alliance, because we realize that the people of South Africa deserve a government that is willing to try its utmost best to deliver good quality service delivery to them. The people of South Africa deserve political leaders that lead with integrity, that are honest, and most importantly, that have a proven track record of their capacity to deliver. All independent assessments of the DA governments across the country indicate that there is no other political party in South Africa that governs better than the DA.
0: Garaba, we went on a walk around of that venue that you guys have set up there. Huge stage, big screens. What can the people who are attending expect?
1: They're going to expect a jaw. So we're speaking politics while we are grooving, dancing, getting down. We have a killer sick lineup of artists. We have Lady Leah, we have Big Zulu, and we also have a secret artist that is going to be there on the day today, which nobody knows about yet. And so we're super excited. And we pride ourselves in throwing these kind of events, because the conversation of politics, it shouldn't be a depressing one. It should be an upbeat, exciting one where we get to celebrate our hopes and our aspirations. And there isn't a better way to celebrate what it is that the people of Johannesburg and the people of South Africa can benefit after the 4th of November than to have a political gathering where everybody united in our diversity gets to break down and sing along.
0: Garaba Gagau, thank you very much. National spokesperson for the Democratic Alliance.

0: Mauritius gained independence in 1968, a small island that transformed itself through vision and stability. Finance, tourism, technology, and manufacturing power the economy, often recognized for strong governance and economic growth. Yet challenges remain: rising living costs, climate risk, and economic inequality. Still, Mauritius continues to evolve with confidence and innovation.
1: Business sector, there isn't any growth and there isn't any injection from the government to say, hey, you know, let's rather expand sectors so that we can handle the capacity of graduates being produced yearly, you know.
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5: 9 minutes to 7, KwaZulu-Natal Premier Tamo Ntuli says the continued assassination of councillors can't be treated merely as ordinary criminal incidents, as every such killing has consequences for local democracy and service delivery. Ntuli was reacting to the latest killing of eThekwini councillor Sibusiso Kwela, who was gunned down in Klaarwater, west of Durban, while assisting community members there. The investigations into the killing are ongoing, with Political Killings Task Team having taken over the case. Premier Ntuli joins us now. Premier, thank you very much for joining us. 18 councillors assassinated across the province since 2021. What do you think is behind all of this?
6: Well, good morning, John, at your seven to the listeners at home, and thank you for having me. There was a commission which was established, which in fact reported various factors, one being the contestation for positions, people who do not accept democracy, and other issues is the issue of access to opportunities and tenders. When someone is seen to be blocking the way for some to loot the tenders, then it results to the killing of the councillors. And the other factor which is problematic is the illegal firearms that are in the province, which are used to actually assassinate the councillors. There'll always be an orchestrator in such cases. The unfortunate part is that arrests, when they are made, it will be only to a level of the assassin, but not the orchestrator, of which it's important that we see even the orchestrators being arrested. Well, there are cases wherein the PKDT has done good work, wherein we have seen even people who are purported to be orchestrators still attending cases in court.
5: Is there a specific hotspot in the province where you've seen the most killings?
6: In the Tewini metro, that is a hotspot. It does not only affect the councillors, even the employees, those who are working in strategic offices that are responsible either for payments or for issue of the tenders. And then you'd find them also being the victims.
5: You also said that it affects service delivery. Explain what you mean.
6: Well, absolutely. The councillor was working, helping the people in his office. And the person who came to kill the councillor pretended as if was one of the people who were looking for services. Then when the councillor is killed, you know that the plans that he has with the community will be hampered. The collaborations that the councillor started will find wanting a person to coordinate. It really affects service delivery.
5: We're leading up to local government elections now. What will be put in place to try and stem this violence?
6: In fact, we're going to have soon the peace committee, wherein we'll be engaging political parties. However, we believe that there is much more that we need to do to work with the safety structures, community safety structures, the likes of the CPF, Neighborhood Watch, Patrollers, CCPA, and many other safety structures, so that we ensure that in the society we fight the problem of illegal firearms. Fortunately, in KwaZulu-Natal, that war against people who are having illegal firearms started some time ago. We have seen a number of them, hundreds of them, being confiscated by the police and arrests being made. And we I think, if that can continue, in particular the policy, the community policing, wherein people will be reporting people who are having illegal firearms, and even those who are committing crime, I think if that will be sustained, if we can do more, we'll see the consequences, because our approach has seen the crime stats declining in the KwaZulu-Natal to almost 13% because of the kind of the collaboration and community policy. Even the murder cases also declining in most of the areas. And then we need to continue enhancing that collaboration so that we'll ensure that people who are committing this kind of crime, they are arrested.
5: Well, we have to leave it there. KwaZulu-Natal Premier Tami Ntuli, thank you very much for joining us.
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5: The Film and Publication Board has welcomed the recent arrest of a South African that was allegedly linked to an international digital sextortion ring, which tragically resulted in the suicide of a Swiss teenager. According to the FPB, the arrest underscores both the borderless nature of digital crime and the devastating real-world consequences of technology-facilitated crimes. The board's now issuing a warning to us on the creation and distribution of child sexual abuse material. Let's talk to Advocate Makosi Zana Lindhorst, Acting CEO of the Film and Publication Board. Good morning to you. Firstly, explain to us, what's sextortion?
7: Good morning to you, John, and your listeners. Sextortion is a form of a cyber extortion. So that is where a victim will be lured into sending their intimate images, your nude pictures or videos. Then the person will hold those and now threaten to release them to the public, now instructing you to either pay a sum of money or lure you to do something or stop from doing something. So it is a form of extorting somebody, but using the electronic means.
5: All right, and obviously very easy using these digital platforms these days.
7: Absolutely. Remember, now we're living in a borderless society. So as specifically with this specific case where someone is sitting in the Republic of South Africa and is able to commit a crime in Switzerland.
5: What can you tell us about this case?

0: the consequences were dire. The child had to commit suicide.
1: Hmm. Is South African law keeping up with the technology?
0: That is the challenge. We're not keeping up with technology, because when you look in other jurisdictions, they are dedicated legislation that focuses on issues of online safety. But in South Africa, we have various legislations that seeks to protect South Africans against online crimes. And the Films and Publications Act is one of those acts. We also have the Cyber Crimes Act. But as the Film and Publication Board, we are a regulator in the Republic that is playing the role of an online safety regulator.
1: Besides, I mean, the big issue is underage, non-consensual sexual images. But anybody under the age of 18 is not allowed to send naked images at all, right?
0: Remember, if you are under 18, you are a child. And we know 16 in terms of the South African law, it's you get 16 is an age where you can consent to sexual issues. Mm-hmm. However, you cannot send those pictures. And the important thing, especially for adults, you cannot be in possession of intimate images of a child. That is what we call now child pornography. Although the word term has now changed to child sexual abuse material, on the basis that that is the correct terminology, because a child can never be have consent to engage in pornography. So that is why if you have nude pictures of a child, that is the child sexual abuse material, and it is an offense to be found in possession of naked, having pictures or videos of naked kids.
1: Right, we need to leave it there. Advocate Marcus Azana Lindhorst, Acting CEO of the Film and Publication Board. Thank you very much for listening. That's the program today. I'll be back again. We'll be bringing you a speech from the DA manifesto launch that'll be happening later on this morning. Thank you very much for listening. Thanks to the team that put the show together. It's 7 o'clock.

0: Thank you, John. The top stories at this hour: deadly Rehe Park shooting prompts police response, and NPA comments on DJ Warris killing judgment. Good morning. I am Chandruko Ligege. Gauteng Police Commissioner Tomi Mthombeni says specialized police units have been mobilized following the deadly shooting in Rehe Park, Johannesburg last night. Two anti-gang unit officers were killed while responding to gunfire during a patrol in the area. Mthombeni says the officers were responding to shots fired at two women who were also killed in the incident.
1: We have ensured that we put quite a serious strategy in terms of ensuring that we have some typical type of a lock grid for this specific area for a specific time. But on the other hand, we must not only concentrate on in here, because as we follow up the information, you'll realize that it's leading us somewhere else.
0: The NPA says the 25-year prison sentence handed to DJ Warris killer reflects the NPA's determination to combat organized and violent crime, including contract killings. Mozambican national Armando Pakula pleaded guilty to charges of murder, unlawful possession of a firearm, unlawful possession of ammunition, and contravening the Immigration Act. This follows a plea and sentence agreement entered with the state. NPA spokesperson Mahaboge Mohlatlule.
2: The NPA welcomes the conviction and sentencing of 25-year-old Mozambican national Armando Pakula to an effective 25 years imprisonment by the Gauteng Division of the High Court in Johannesburg for the murder of Warwick Stock, popularly known as DJ Warris. Pakula pleaded guilty in terms of Section 105A of the Criminal Procedure Act, admitting that he carried out the killing for payment.
0: And now we shift our focus to election news. ANC Secretary General Fikile Mbalula has conceded that the party lost the city of Johannesburg to coalition governance 10 years ago.

0: Speaking to the media on the sidelines of the ANC NEC meeting yesterday in Boksburg, Ekurhuleni, Mbalula conceded that the city is facing increasing problems of service delivery. However, he says this is due to ANC losing the city to coalition governments.
1: We lost Johannesburg 10 years ago to the hands of the coalition. We are leading government partially in a coalition in Johannesburg with other political parties. And history can speak for itself that since we lost after Pakstau, local government in Johannesburg, the challenges that were faced. We didn't have challenges of pick it up. We didn't have challenges of potholes. We only had a challenge of electricity in Johannesburg, particularly Eskom, the liability of Soweto.
0: Senior Counsel for Parliament Advocate Philippe Mukwena has told the Western Cape High Court that the Expropriation Act must be interpreted in a context of a country that seeks to address the inequities of the past. He presented arguments on the fifth day of the DA's legal challenge to the Act. The party, together with AfriForum and others, are challenging the legality of the Act and want the court to declare it unconstitutional. Mukwena says the Act includes the nation's commitments to land reform and equitable access to all.
2: And to reforms to bring about equitable access to all South Africans' natural resources in order to redress results of past discriminatory laws or practices. That is critical in viewing the other provision that I've been challenged to say that the focus of the Act and what it seeks to achieve is clearly articulated.
0: Saudi Arabia, Turkey, and Pakistan have signed a joint defense agreement to boost their collective security. The accord was signed in Saudi Arabia by Crown Prince Mohammed bin Salman, the Turkish President Recep Tayyip Erdogan, and the Pakistani Prime Minister Shehbaz Sharif in the holy city of Mecca. The BBC's Anbrasan Ethrajan has the details.
3: The Joint Defense Pact means an attack on any one of the three states would be regarded as an attack against them all. Saudi Arabia brings the financial power and a strategic location and is one of the largest weapons purchasers. Turkey is the second largest military force in NATO with an advanced defense production capacity. Pakistan has nuclear weapons. The three Sunni Muslim states have come together amid the backdrop of war between the US and Shia dominated Iran.
0: A recap on the top story this hour. Gauteng Police Commissioner Tommy Mthombeni says specialized police units have been mobilized following the deadly shooting in Rehe Park, Johannesburg, last night. For SAFM News, I am Chanduko Ligenge.
4: The Alternative Breakfast on SAFM. 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

0: At 6 minutes after seven here on SAFM, you are on the alternative side of life with your host for this weekend, myself, Undumiso Wakangobo Iqadi.
1: And me, Rakhadi Watsona Khumutso Matsunyane.
0: And of course, you know, every time she says that, I want to bring back at least one of her many nicknames on the show, but we will not talk about Mlabalaba right now. Our studio number is 086-000-2032 and WhatsApp, please send us a voice note, 061-410-4107. If you are in your car and you're wondering to yourself, when I get home, how am I going to continue listening to this most fantastic of programs on your DSTV decoder, you've got channel 814. And of course, on Twitter, you can find us on at SAFM Radio with the hashtag Alternative Breakfast, with my social media handles being at Ndumiso Ngcobo for Twitter and TikTok. And of course, on Facebook, I'm Ndumiso Iqadi Ngcobo, and I am Ndumiso Iqadi Ngcobo on Instagram. Yourself, Mutsu?
1: I am on Instagram and TikTok, where I'm at Motomatsu.
0: Welcome to your weekend with us here on SAFM on the Alternative Breakfast. This is Alternative Weekend. It's weekend, you know. We're supposed to be chilling.
1: Wait a minute.
0: What?
1: It's not only a weekend.
0: Right.
1: It's a long weekend. Happy Women's Day, Bafazi.
0: Is there someone right now who is on route somewhere? You know, people take this and they'll take like Friday off, and then they'll take Monday off, and some people have just taken Monday Tuesday off, because Monday is already a holiday. Are you off to Mpumalanga? Are you off to Limpopo? Are you off to the coast? Where are you off to enjoy yourself? Because I know the one thing about driving South African roads, right, when you've got a long distance trip, is that you can get SAFM practically anywhere.
1: Literally. All over the country.
0: Are you driving to Lesotho? You can hear us. Are you driving to Botswana? You can hear us. All right. It is today. So here's three numbers, Kumutso, for you. 219, 146, and 139. What do you reckon those numbers are?
1: I don't have a clue what you're on about at 7 in the morning. I am trying to wake up, and this guy on Shapaka Mathematics.
0: You know, one of the things about being a nerd is that, you know, you worry about things like, what day of the year out of 365 is it? And today is the 219th day of the year.
1: 219th day. So Christmas is right around the corner.
0: Do you know how many days until Christmas?
1: How many days until Christmas?
0: 139 before. Ho, ho, wow. Ho. 139 days. And of course, that means we are...
1: So the year's gone.
0: We've got 146 days left to the end of the year. How are you doing on those New Year's resolutions, Khumutso?
1: Well, my love, my friend, Mina, I learned a long time ago that those things just don't work and will just frustrate you and make you feel like a loser. Because by the 2nd of January already, you've started smoking again. You've picked up all your bad habits. No. I don't do resolutions.
0: Do you know what's the biggest L? You know, an L, a loser. Why I'm such a loser? Do you know
1: why are you such a
0: what
1: loser?
0: I have, what I have lost at, what I have failed miserably at this year? Sweets, chocolates, cookies. Oh my goodness. This week has been particularly bad.
1: It's been bad. Really bad, because I was doing so good this week, right? Even though last week we had a birthday party for three people on Sunday.
0: Yes.
1: And my mother is turning 84. Yeah. My niece Momo was turning 38 on the 30th of June. And my brother cousin Ntato Nkadimeng was turning 53 on the Monday. So I had a party on the Sunday.
0: So there were a whole lot of nice things, right?
1: So I ate a lot of cake. That's all I'm trying to say. And it was chocolate ganache, and I indulged. But after that, I was fine. And then all of a sudden, yesterday, I am at those pharmacy places, like Clicks and Dis-Chem. And when you come to the exit, what happens? You get a lot of sweets and temptation.
0: 061-410-4107. Please let us know, on this, the 219th day of the year, how you're doing against your own New Year's resolutions that you started 219 years ago.
1: Is this year going the way you expected it to?
0: much better than actually I expected. It's 11 after 7. When we come back, we'll let you know what's on the menu.
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0: At 17 after 7 here on SAFM, this is the Alternative Breakfast, and this is how we start out the show with Take On Me by 340 ml, and it is one of those songs as it was playing. Matsu, look at me, it's almost like. Are you well?
1: I'm watching. You watching?
0: All right. So what's up on today on the menu? Of course, at 7:30, as is customary, we are joined by political analyst Dr. Raf Matega, who joins us to unpack what is coming up on the 4th of November. We are talking today, amongst other things, the reality of coalitions that started out obviously at local government elections. That's where you first saw them. Then all of a sudden you saw them. We started out with provincial coalition governments. I remember KwaZulu-Natal 1999 was a coalition, and then we went into local government, and then of course 2024 is when we took it all the way to national. So that is the conversation we are having with Dr. Ralph. Please have your questions ready for him around that particular time. If you've got a question, 061-410-4104, or you can always call us on 086-000-2032. And of course, at 8, we are having our health feature. Last Sunday, Khumutso, I wrote in my Sunday Times column, in my in-table way, you know, always with a tongue a little bit in cheek, but I wrote about breastfeeding. And I wrote about the importance of it. Now, of course, you know, as much as it's very much a chilled out humor column, I always have a little bit of a point to make in there. And that is about really saying to all of us, we should embrace the idea of breastfeeding and make it very easy for people that want to breastfeed. That was the biggest angle that I took. And so we are having a conversation.
1: Is it in contention?
0: What?
1: The fact that women can breastfeed in public.
0: Oh, it is amazing. You would be amazed.
1: What?
0: I have been in those situations where I've had to argue with people to say, but she's just feeding a baby. What is your problem? No, but why can't she just cover up? On a flight in South Africa in the 21st century.
1: Wow.
0: I can tell you that much. Right? And of course, at 8:30, we are also having a conversation with Diman van Staal, Nico Smit, who is going to be talking to us about how to buy cars on auction. And this is a conversation that you are particularly interested in, Khumutso, right?
1: Very much so, because I'm not going to be taking on any long-term payments with balloons at the end that are going to be surprising me. Ain't nobody got time for that. Oh, no. Guys, do you know what's the interest in on a new car?
0: Yeah.
1: Oh, hell no.
0: Balloon.
1: Oh, I do not play that game.
0: But, of course, what are the pitfalls when it comes, obviously, now to buying cars on auction? Because even there are scam artists. And then at after 9, we are having a conversation with award-winning playwright and founder of the Her Story International Theatre Festival, Napo Mashiano, who joins us to discuss how this year's festival is honouring 70 years since the historic 1956 Women's March. And at 9:30, we are having a conversation with yet another Gumede on this show, Ayanda Gumede Donnell, who joins us to explore how South Africa's first mobile walk-in gallery is breaking down barriers to art by taking exhibitions directly into communities. And of course, we always end the show on a Saturday with the great, it's so worth listening to, Know Your World. It is 21 after 7. You are on the alternative side of life.
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4: Ta khadi khomotsa and abtin dumisa dumelang ke dumedi and san bonani at you and to the listeners as well. Bon, today is the 8th of August. So since it's the 8th, it is that time of Leo portal. So at 8 o'clock today, this morning, up until 8 o'clock in the afternoon or in the evening, that's when we're going to manifest whatever we want, the abundance, all the positivity. So I would advise all the people who understand this Leo portal, at 8 o'clock, let the sun hit to their forehead and manifest that energy that you want. So I'm going to manifest, okay, Orlando Pirates is going to win today to advance to the next stage. Yes, this is Nkabi Musasi. They call me Kanda Kanda. Kanda Kanda, who has a lot of positive energy vibrations in the Soto.
0: We
4: Dango
0: were with
4: and
0: you.
4: Asante Sa.
0: We were with you, Kanda Kanda, and then you lost that right at the end.
1: Katabaya Pirates, you know. You know, I was thinking, Kanda Kanda, I'm not quite sure what constellations you're using, but if you tell me, I'm going to listen between 8 and 8, because Lord, do I have things to manifest. But now you threw me off with that Orlando Pirates thing. But you know what? What if he's right? What if he's right? And between 8 and 8, something magical is going to happen. Now I'm going to play the lotto. And this kapela mkupa next.
0: Sharpa. 8 times, baga baga. Sharpa. All right.
5: Greetings, Mr. Ndumiso and Miss Khomotso. This is Lord. I'm listening to you from Gauteng to Limpopo. I'm on top of the N1, northbound direction. Yeah, I'm anticipating your routine interaction with your resident analyst, Dr. Ralph Matega. Now, in any case, enjoy your show. I'll be enjoying the show as well on the road. Thanks a lot.
6: Amina, Auntie Rahad Khomotso, so I have a question for you guys. You can't poke right people in government and ask them why they are not removing the Pakistanis and the Somalian shops in our townships. Because people are burning these shops. They're burning down these shops step by step. They're burning them down. So what are they waiting for? Can you please help us, guys? Case in Kakhis.
0: Well, I don't mean to be glib, Casey Nkagiso, but I mean, if we were to extend that rationale all the way through, do you know one of the first things that people do when they are unhappy? They start burning libraries. And perhaps we could, appeal to government to also then just say, well, just remove libraries. So I'm not quite sure about what the logic is. But I get the point that you are making. And the point is that there are people who are unhappy with these particular spaza shops. Particularly, did he say what, Pakistani and Somalis in particular? I think we have had a lot to talk about when it comes to this particular issue.
1: The thing for me is that this is not a new conversation.
0: It's
1: at
0: not.
1: All. I remember, I think it was like about 2014, and it was at a time when I was still living in Cape Town, do you understand?
0: Yes.
1: Where at that time, the official news was that two Somali shop owners, essentially, were killed in townships every month.
0: Yes.
1: This was then. So where's our intelligence? I'm not impressed with police only coming now or like, okay, we'll help with this and that and the other. They have let the situation go down so bad by simply not participating and letting things happen the way that they happened.
0: And also, I mean, it's the narrative case, and there's nothing I'm defending. I absolutely hold no brief for Pakistani or Somali. I do not know a single one of them, right? And the question for me is, when these guys started going into this township economy, how well were we doing? Because quite frankly, and I'm not making any suggestion, but one of our listeners at some point sent us a voice note that questioned and said, but Is that what killed Spaza shop ownership by local black South Africans? Or was it the entry by the huge retail conglomerates into the townships that actually killed your trading store, your Masego trading store, and so on? Because I remember, you know, it was so fascinating for me yesterday that I had just seen on social media, and I think on TikTok, people in Danota, that side there by Nigel, in front of a particular, I think, Bangladeshi or Pakistani-owned shop. And they were, and there was a whole lot of fighting back. No, I think it was Somali, right? And so on. And it was so interesting, like literally half an hour later, I'm driving past and there it is. And guess what was happening in front of that particular shop? It was normal trading as usual.
1: Mm.
0: They were just, people were coming in and out and they were just going in there and buying. So I'm very interested in finding out where you are. How is it looking after, you know, for instance, June 30? Because I think KC asked a very important question, is what has changed? WhatsApp 061-410-4107.
1: I'm very curious. If you are living in a place where so-called illegal foreigners used to own shops,
0: yes,
1: and they were removed, yes, have those shops now, do they have South African ownership, is the question that I have. There was a gentleman on TikTok asking the government to say, we've got the shops now, but we are looking for stock, which was kind of like, my brother, you have a long way to go if you're asking for stock. Yo, so, yo, mama tateng. So if you have removed so-called illegal shop owners from your neighborhood, have they been replaced by South Africans, and how is that going? I genuinely want to know.
0: Is it, and I think it's like such a no-brainer that particular economy should really be in local black hands. I don't think anyone can ever even have a debate. But is that really what we are actually talking about?
1: Is it happening?
0: Is it happening, right? Or has a vacuum been created? It is 29 after 7 here on the Alternative Breakfast here on SAFM. And you are with Ndumiso Ngcobo and Khumutso Matsunyane. And when we come back, we are going to be having a conversation with one Dr. Ralph Matekga. Just looking forward, just doing a bit of crystal ball glazing, to see what is happening. As I look at one of our messages, someone just saying, hey guys, between 8 and 8, it's time for you to play the lotto because of the, what is it called? Leo portal, right? Is it the Leo portal, right?
1: It's some kind of portal. I'm going to trust in it. Where's my phone? When we're playing the song.
0: It's 7:30.
3: Smart, light, and a little unexpected. The Alternative Breakfast on SAFM.

0: this is one of those songs that actually, I mean, the title of the song is Happy by Pharrell Williams, obviously. But it actually does achieve that with me. It actually just lifts my spirit and makes me happy.
1: Happy.
0: What songs make you happy,
1: Mutunda? Oh, there are so many.
0: When you are driving, right?
1: But you're putting me under pressure.
0: I'll
1: just put this one for now because it's just top of mind. Never Gonna Give You, Never Give It Up by Marvin Gaye.
0: Oh, never. Oh.
1: Is it Gotta Give It Up or?
0: Gotta Give It Up.
1: Gotta Give It Up.
0: Yeah.
1: Is that like a bass? Dum. Do-do-dum. Dum, dum, dum, dum. Ah, you could like I'm up, and then they fall say to go, da, da, da, da, da, da, da, da. I am on the floor. Ke fedile ka nako eo.
0: We ask you guys, for those of you who actually know the history of music, if you think that she is actually doing this on purpose, I know this is Khumutso Matsu. She's not actually doing it on purpose, but of course she had to go to that one song that involves Pharrell in a Pharrell in a, what shall we call it?
1: Controversy. Pharrell and Robin Thicke literally thought a Marvin Gaye song and thought they would get away with it.
0: Bloodlines. And you know one of my songs, right, from the 2020 World Cup. Oh, Uthembisile Ntaka and Uphilo Wami. Whenever I'm feeling down, I just put that song on.
1: Nice.
0: Right.
1: Well, so which songs make you happy? We want to hear from our listeners.
0: That's exactly what I'm saying. I'm saying WhatsApp at 061-410-4107. Let us know, what are your happy songs? I know that the woman that I is my roommate.
1: Love of your life.
0: 25 years we are going to be celebrating together as a couple in a week. Never mind that it was the 22nd anniversary.
1: Nice.
0: But I know her song is Katrina and the Airwaves. I'm walking on sunshine.
1: Oh! Okay.
0: Yeah. So if you... And if you are lucky, you know, who knows?
1: We may.
0: It's a long time until 10 o'clock. So send us those voice notes. And if you can sing it, please sing it.
1: Go for it.
0: All right. We are now joined. It is 24 before 8 here on the Alternative Breakfast. And we are going to be now having this conversation with Dr. Ralph Matjega.
2: Conversation, culture, and a touch of humor. This is SAFM. With Khumutso Matsunyane and Dumiso Ngcobo.
0: 24 before 8. And of course, we are in conversation now with Dr. Ralph Matjega. Dr. Ralph, welcome to the Alternative Side of Life.
3: Good morning, Dumiso and the nation, Rakhadi. I can hear the team is on fire this morning.
0: because we're happy. What is your happy song, Dr. Ralph Matjega? When you are in your car and you want to lift your own spirits, what do you sing along to?
3: Actually, what you just played just does it for me. Pharrell Williams is quite good. I like the song. I've played it over and over. So it does justice to me. I like the music very well.
0: I would have lost the bet. I would have thought yours is probably Don't Worry, Be Happy. Right, Dr. Ralph, right? We have had 32 years of democracy in this country. And for years, in fact, for decades, you kind of understood and you knew you could predict the voting patterns in South Africa. There was a huge chunk of people that I would say are legacy voters, people who were voting for the liberation movement, voting out of nostalgia. You had other people who were possibly that at the time, I remember in the 90s, we said, the counter-revolutionaries, are voting National Party and are voting and so on, depending on where you stood on the side of the political spectrum. But that has since changed. What are South Africans voting on nowadays, Dr. Ralph?
3: I mean, that's a very good observation into me. So you started by reflecting on the domination of liberation parties. Usually, the observation out there is that usually they take up to 30 years to stay in power and remain dominant. And after 30 years, they usually fizzle out. They lose out when it comes to support of the people. And we're seeing this in South Africa as well. But if you look at our local government, Dumiso, our local government has actually been more dynamic than general elections, if you like. you remember the floor crossing, you yes. remember far back, it actually showing that people at local government, that's where South Africans started showing their willingness to vote for other parties, to vote outside what you can call the traditional political parties. So going into this election, what will actually be driving people? People, sometimes we see what you can call a control vote. A control vote is a situation where people sometimes, they vote for smaller parties, not because they believe those parties can actually win and be in charge, but because they want to ensure that parties that dominated and parties that used to be in charge and they did not do a good job, they are no longer being allowed that majority to be in charge on their own. So you have that control vote where people will say, I'll rather park my vote with a smaller party to make sure Party B does not get that vote because it has abused the vote or it has not done a great job while making decision on its own. So it's fragmentation. It's one thing I observe. We call it political fragmentation. Voters, they throw their votes all over the place for some small parties to catch here and there. And I think this is quite exciting because you really need a strategy as a political party as to how are you going to campaign on that? Is it going to be on service delivery? Is it going to be on criticizing what others have actually said? Are you going to offer an alternative? It's also very difficult for political parties going into elections such as this.
0: All right, it is 22:08 here on the Alternative Breakfast. Dr. Rath, please hold that thought because I want you to while we go away, to come back and give it some thought because I reckon that the picture that you paint is not complete and I know that you know that, right? That the fact that people don't choose between voting how they've always voted or voting for a smaller party, there's a huge chunk of voters who say, if I'm not voting for my liberation movement, I'd rather not vote at all, which is why we've always seen turnouts. I mean, I think the last local government elections, it was 46%. But when we come back, just hold that thought as you think about it, because I'm very interested in finding out, has there actually ever been any research done on what percentage of people, when they decide to abandon how they have traditionally voted, decide to vote for someone else versus those that decide, no, I'd much rather just not vote at all. It is 19 before 8. When we come back, we'll continue this conversation with Dr. Raf Matekha.
4: Durban, the promenade is calling and the purple wave is taking over the East Coast. It's time to lace up for the Hollywood Bets Durban 10-kilometer road race on Sunday, 30 August. 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The Hollywood Bets Durban 10-kilometer road race, brought to you by SABC. ABC Sports.
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0: This Women's Month, South Africa marks a historic milestone of freedom, the 70th anniversary of the 1956 Women's March to the Union Buildings. Under the theme, Empowered Women, Empower Nations. Join government on the 9th of August at the same Union Buildings as we honor the women who stood together for freedom, dignity and equality while celebrating today's women who continue to build our nation. The day will feature commemorative activities, cultural performances and messages of hope, unity and economic empowerment. Be part of this historic occasion. Watinda bafazi, watinda mbokoto, a message from government.
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0: All right, it is 16 before 8 here on the Alternative Breakfast with myself, Ndumiso Ngcobo and Ukhumutso Matsunyane. And when we went away, I was asking Dr. Ralph Matekga to just help us figure out, right, in terms of people who have been voting in a particular pattern, when they do abandon those traditional voting bases, where do they mostly go? To other parties, or do they just decide, we're not going to vote? Dr. Ralph?
3: I mean, that's a very exciting way of framing this question. As we're asking it, I was kind of just looking at it. I mean, where do those voters go when they move from their traditional political parties? They do not always automatically go to alternative parties. That's where the challenge is. What happened is that, and we have not in South Africa, because what we have seen is the dominant party. We can give an example of the ANC here. The ANC losing votes, but opposition parties not being seen gaining those votes. And you ask, where are those votes going? Actually, they're not going in a single direction, if you like. And I think also that voters stay in what I call a transit launch. They leave their traditional parties. They stay in the transit launch for a while. They can stay maybe three elections. We don't have clear statistics in relation to South Africa as to how long do they stay in that transit launch. And in that transit launch, I think there are two things that they are thinking about. Am I going back? What has happened to my traditional party? Are there reasons to go back? Or do I then go to an alternative? And the question of going to alternative is also on how viable is that alternative? Are they going to gain power? A small percentage of the vote can trickle down to be caught by smaller parties. Those smaller parties, that's what I will call a bit of a control vote. People are angry. We end up saying, you're voting for your main traditional party or you're voting against it. But you never really vote for an alternative. It takes a while to evolve, to accept that an alternative can provide a viable political project. And so how long have we been in this? About 30 years. Is 30 years enough to develop solid electoral trend? Not necessarily, but something is coming out where we are.
1: Dr. Ralph, something major happened within the MK party this week, where a father chose his son into a major seat within that particular party, which left a lot of people thinking, "Wakwantakalani." First it was Duduzile, and now it is Duduzane. Do South Africans actually care? I mean, clearly the MK party does not care about something we call optics. But for the average South African, does that not undermine the MK party to say, how? Mara, this party does not quite understand the process of democracy. Do we care at all?
3: I mean, Komuto, I'm shocked about what happened within the MK party. I was just holding that. I hope Komuto doesn't bring that one. I mean, how do you really explain this? Is this a family business, or is this a political party that runs according to internal structures that are clear and open? It's a shocker. And one thing that is interesting here is that supporters of MK party seem not to care about this thing, because we have not seen the broader membership actually being riled up and being worried about this, calling for a conference or anything. It looks like President Jacob Zuma runs the show there, and perhaps maybe members have deferred to him. Why that could be the case? Maybe they are realizing that, oh, wait a minute, the internal democratic party processes, they always bring about problems. The whole thing of consultative processes bring about problems. Let's allow the president to be fully in charge. It's really controversial, but the MK party seems to be holding. The chopping and cutting of leadership within the party, it's happening more often. and quite difficult to explain. And the decision seems to be rested in one place. Mm. I do not see these decisions coming out as expression of a structure, of a system within that. If there is any system that looks like power is concentrated in one place, do South Africans care? They should care. I mean, if a party is going to run state institutions, it should first and foremost demonstrate that internally it can manage conflict better. Sure. How can you fail to run a party better than you expect to run a country better? That's just...
0: You know, Dr. Rav, you know, yeah. I must say that I am actually quite amazed that you are surprised, because in the words of Maya Angelou, the first time someone tells you who they are, believe them. I mean, the MK party has never tried to hide. And I saw a clip, I think from about a year ago, of Judge John Hlophe saying, what are you talking, what are you people talking about? When he was asked questions about, where are your internal democracy structures? He said, we believe in central democracy, in democratic centralism, rather, and the fact that they are national officers basically just get, you know, they don't get elected, they get appointed, because the president of the MK party has recently, you know, changed the national officials without consulting anyone. Why is anyone surprised that the MK party is behaving exactly as they said they do? Why are we surprised?
3: I'm surprised. I have this wishful thinking that things will normalize. I mean, we are a democracy. It is unjustifiable. You cannot do that. I mean, I'm not saying it's a criminal thing, but it raises concerns about internal party processes, because we aspire to democracy. I mean, so if we look at the role of a party within government, is to facilitate engagement, to allow for democratic processes along the constitution. It becomes quite difficult to accept when a party says that we can do that for you as a nation, as voters, if you vote for us. But when it comes to our own internal processes, we like you to leave us to our devices. We don't owe you any logical explanation regarding how we make our own internal decisions. Wait for us to be in government, we will solve problems. But here, we need an iron fist. It is difficult to justify that in a democracy such as what we have in South Africa. I mean, what if the people go, what if Dr. Klotze, for example, goes to court and say this was unprocedural? Yeah. Will the court then say that, oh, by the way, you are from the MK party, you live by the 17th century code, procedure and constitution don't work. You see how this thing gets us.
0: All right. It is 9 minutes before eight. Still in conversation with Dr. Rav. When we come back, we're taking your calls. We're taking some of your VNs. And you are on the alternative side of life.
6: Rainer does the honors. And South Africa make history.
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5: For 90 years, South Africa has changed. Governments have changed. Generations have changed. Technology has changed. But through it all, one thing has remained. The conversation. From the voices of yesterday.
8: More on sustainable development. A preparatory conference was held in Bali in Indonesia in June, where governments and civil society delegates met but could hardly reach any decisions.
9: Can we get back to a point you made earlier, that everybody has his her own conception of how it ought to be done, perhaps because Gielgud might have done it that way? For you as an actor, how does this advance your career, perhaps?
10: Having a live crossing now to Ferial Hafaji, who's at a news conference called by the ANC on land reform, I believe. Tell us a little more, Ferial.
11: Hello, Sally, yes.
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0: At 7 before 8, we asked you, we prompted you to give us a call and send us voice notes. And this is exactly what you proceeded to do. Mbuso in Durban, welcome to the Alternative Breakfast.
11: Welcome, welcome. How are you all?
0: Predictably, as soon as Khumutso opened her mouth, I just knew that one someone was wanting to respond to this. You want to talk about the MK and the appointment, not the election, the appointment. Of Duduzane Zuma, Mbuso.
11: Yeah, yes. But the question to me is, I wanted to ask, are we analyzing MK honestly, or are we analyzing because of hatred of President Zuma? That is the first question.
0: Okay.
11: And then secondly, is what is different what President Zuma is doing and Herman Mashaba? Herman Mashaba ever go to election?
0: Mm-hmm.
11: What is the structure HMSA they have?
0: What is the structure?
11: HM that they have, that the MK does have. Yeah. But no analysis, no one questioning Herman Mashaba. ATM. ATM ever been in an election? Afro Forum, my analysis is that we're not analyzing MK because we complain about MK. We are analyzing MK because we are afraid of them and we are afraid of President Zuma and we want to try to destroy him and we come with a narrative. We cannot be the children of President Zuma be ignored just because President Zuma is the father.
0: All right. Mbuso in Durban, very valid questions. Just Dr. Ralph, just park your response to him. There is Mbuso basically throwing down the gauntlet saying, why are some animals more equal than others? Why are we running on about the MK part? What about ATM? What about all Action SA? Dwaisa in Ezungolweni, welcome to the Alternative Side of Life.
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0: Are you calling from Ezingolweni?
12: Yes.
0: In the South Coast. Okay, all right.
12: Yeah.
0: Yes, Professor, yes.
12: You know it better.
0: Yes.
12: You know it better well. Yeah, you're touching a very interesting topic. It's been in my mind for quite a long time. You know, I can tell you one thing for sure. You know, where I am, people strongly feel they've been let down so badly by the ANC. In such a way that they are saying, rather, we don't vote at all because we don't see any tangible alternative.
0: Yeah.
12: That's one thing for sure. So what you are talking about, it's very, it's very true and it's very, very important. And to me, I think it kind of makes sense because people are so let down and basically they've just lost trust in elections.
0: My question to you, Dwaisa, sorry that I'm entering you in the mouth, but for
12: no
0: you,
12: problem.
0: What is a better situation to then not participate so your voice just gets swallowed up or to register your complaint by, even though you're not quite convinced of that particular party, but show the people that you've left that if you don't sort your things out, this is where I'm going. Surely? No?
12: Hey, the thing is, after how many elections we've been, one has been trying that, saying that no, let's vote for this particular party, they will improve, something will be better in the future. But come after elections, immediately after the elections, back to square one, nothing is happening.
0: All right, thank you so much, Dwaisa, for that particular call. Very interesting, Dr. Ralph, first caller. Mbuso basically saying, why are we picking on the MK party? And Dwaisa talks about the fact that people just decide to withdraw from the electoral process completely.
3: I mean, the question of withdrawal is quite unfortunate because it is based on the belief that a particular party

0: You know, we have to ask those questions. The MK party is coming out as a big player, relatively speaking. Mm-hmm. I mean, it's a dominant party in KZN, being led by someone who has led the ANC for a long time. Maybe, probably, President Jacob Zuma's observation in the ANC is that it was too democratic. That's why it ended up with problems. I don't want to believe that. It would be interesting, indeed, to see the party being open about its decision-making processes, not just the structures existing. Yeah. It's about the system being there where that system is predictable in doing so. Decision cannot just come up in this way. And I think similar question will go to your party, such as your ATM, your Action SA. I think people are asking same question about the internal process. It's not this question is not just targeted at the NK party.
1: Mm. All right.
2: Thank you for indulging me, Dr. Ralph, and answering the question.
1: All right. It is 8 o'clock, which means that it is an entire hour has gone by on the Alternative Breakfast. It is 8 o'clock, and of course, it is time for the news.

0: Thank you, Ndumiso and Khumutso. Top stories at this hour. Police appeal to Ekurhuleni residents to assist in probe and DA to launch election manifesto in Johannesburg. Good morning. I am Chanduko Ligege. Acting National Police Commissioner Buleng Dimbane has appealed to the community of Reke Park in Ekurhuleni to assist investigators to bring to justice those responsible for the brutal murder of two anti-gang unit members. Preliminary reports indicate that the members were part of a crime prevention team conducting patrols in the area. After hearing gunshots, they drove towards the source of the shots where they were allegedly ambushed. National Police spokesperson Athlenda Mate.
1: Our members are not just police officers. They are fathers, mothers, husbands, wives, sons and daughters who leave their homes every day knowing they may not return, all in the service of protecting South Africans. Today, two families are mourning because these brave officers answered a call for help. We are asking the people of Reja Park to stand with us. Stand with the families of these fallen heroes. Stand for justice. Stand against criminals who continue to rob communities of peace and justice and safety. If you know something, say something. Help us ensure that those responsible are arrested and face the full might of the law.
0: Meanwhile, some residents have called on parents and guardians to stop protecting their children who are involved in criminal activities, saying communities must work with the police to end gang violence. This anonymous resident spoke to the SABC News.
2: I really want to make a call on the mothers and the fathers of Reja Park. If you know that your child is busy with wrongdoings, please stop protecting them. Stop protecting them. Take them to the police station and let the police deal with them. Because this thing is not going to stop. Because we as parents, we are not telling the truth. We hide our children's things.
0: And now let's shift our focus to election news. Hundreds of DA supporters are expected to descend on Mary Fitzgerald Square in the Johannesburg CBD today for the party's manifesto launch ahead of the local government elections. DA Federal Council Chairperson Ashok Sharupen says today's event is a publication of a promise to all South Africans.
3: The DA is making an offer based on our experience in government, now in all three spheres of government, based on research and data, and based on aspirations for a better future for all South Africans. The DA's decades of delivery and our track record means that every local government election manifesto gets better because our governance experience adds more and more to our ability to deliver. We will make our offer based on what is practically possible, financially feasible, and what will work to get services working for all South Africans.
0: The ANC has conceded that it will be facing the worst and the most difficult elections ever. This came out of at its special NEC meeting in Boksburg, Ekurhuleni. The meeting was called to discuss and adopt its manifesto for the November polls. Party Secretary General Fikile Mbalula.
4: This election is going to be very difficult, like all elections. The ANC tend to deal with

0: that and is dealing with that. In terms of the challenges that are posed by the election campaign itself and the election. We come from a 40% mark from the national percentage, ANC shedding support. So we need to address that in the campaign carefully and in a dynamic way. And we hope that we will be in a position to talk a different outcome come post 4th of November in this campaign.
1: Nine learners from Mahuka High School accused of assault and criminal injury have appeared at the Mount Gweng Magistrate Court outside Polokwane in Limpopo. The accused, aged between 15 and 19, were granted free bail. They allegedly assaulted a security guard as they forced their way into the school on Monday. The SGB had instructed that they should not be allowed entry, but the reasons are unspecified. Police spokesperson Malisalali Dwaba says those aged below 18 will appear separately next week and three others in the next 2 weeks.
2: The three adult accused, Paul Matipa, 19, Solomon Matipa, 18, and Witzimang Kokela, 19, were released on free bail until 21st August. The six minor accused, aged between 15 and 17, were released into the custody of their parents and are expected to appear in court again on the 12th of August, 2026. Police investigations are continuing and additional charges may be added as the investigation progresses.
1: And finally, 1 month after demonstrations against undocumented migrants across South Africa, the National Joint Operational and Intelligence Structure, NetJoint, says the country's security situation has stabilized. It says protests have declined significantly and only isolated demonstrations continue in some areas. Deputy National Police Commissioner Tibelo Musikidi.
3: The country remains stable. Law enforcement continues to prevail. Our intelligence community are continuing to observe and we will respond accordingly. Although protest activities have declined, Gauteng, Mpumalanga and KwaZulu-Natal continue to experience isolated and localized demonstrations. The majority of these protests have remained peaceful and within the confines of the law.
1: A recap on the top story at 8, Acting National Police Commissioner Puleng Dimbane has appealed to the community of Rehe Park in Ekurhuleni to assist investigators to bring to justice those responsible for the brutal murder of two anti-gang unit members. For SAFM News, I am Chanduko Ligege.
4: The Alternative Breakfast on SAFM. A different way to start your day. 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

0: It is 7 after 8 here on the Alternative Breakfast on SAFM. Welcome to the second hour of the Alternative Breakfast with myself, Undumiso Wakangobo Iqadi.
1: And me, your favorite Rakhadi, Khomotso Matsunyane.
0: And thank you so much to Chanduko Likeke for the news there. And of course, as we promised, we are going to be having our health feature conversation when we come back. But we had asked you to keep engaging with us. We like this because we also want to get a sense of who we're speaking to and how you're feeling and your general mood. And we asked you for your voice notes to send them to us on 061-4104-107. Of course, if you can want to give us a call, 086-000-2032. And this is some of what you had to say.
2: And so I think the issue of spaza shops and Pakistanis and those Somalis, I think for us as ordinary citizens of this country, there is a problem that we are seeing in this country, that we're coming from the oppression. The oppression was bad for us, and we still haven't rise from that, and there's people coming from outside. I think that's a sentiment that I hear a lot of times, because I stay there, so I know what is going on there. And you look at the issues, the frustration of issues of food poisoning and illegality of these people. I think that's where the crux of the story. Otherwise, you can look at it in a different way, but that's the crux of the story. Thank you. Sandile, KZN.
3: Good morning, Abusheni leadership, and congratulations to all of us who went and registered to vote and verify our details with IEC. Congratulations to us. Looking forward to the 4th of November to change South Africa to what we want it to be. On MK party issue, wow, really, I don't know. At first, I thought it's a royal house, but what is happening there, I don't know what is happening, because even in the royal house, there's a council where the king consults the council when he decides things. But there, it's another issue. I rest my case. Reverend Adam Manganyi in Mosina. Amen.
0: Okay, 10 past 8. Adam Manganyi. You know when someone says addresses you as leadership, what comes to mind immediately?
1: Hey, problems. A problematic group, basically.
0: Yeah. All right. It is 10 after 8 here on the Alternative Breakfast. That is just some of the voice notes that you sent to us. And of course, as promised, when we come back, we're having a conversation around breastfeeding.
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5: This is Pink Day. 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

0: Oh, into Zabantu, Ulebu Mathosa, one of our beautiful ones, man. One of our shining stars.
1: Like,
0: man.
1: Truly.
0: Like, one of those people that you think now, Zelma, our technical producer, was just asking, where do you think Lebu Mathosa would be doing right now? Where would she be?
1: I know she'd still be performing. Because she was one of those really organically talented, natural people. And growing also, musically. That's what I loved about her career, is that you could tell the difference every year where she was learning to be a solo artist.
0: You know, when you are starting to get featured, or featuring rather, the likes of Kid Sweats in your songs, you know you are going from strength to strength. It is 18 after 8 here on the Alternative Breakfast. We're having a relaxed weekend, but also having some great conversations that are thought-provoking. And one of those conversations is a conversation we're about to have with Dr. Chantel Whitten when we come back.
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0: It is 20 after 8 here on SAFM, and we welcome now to the Alternative Breakfast Dr. Chantel Whitten, who is a breastfeeding advocate, lactation consultant, and a director of health systems and strengthening at Ilifa Labantwana. Good morning and welcome to the Alternative Breakfast, Dr. Chantel Whitten.
5: Good morning, Dumiso and Khumutso. Good to be online.
1: Good morning, Doctor.
0: All right, let's get right into it, Dr. Chantel Whitten. You know, last week, last Sunday, in the Sunday Times, I authored a column, which, I did very deliberately to coincide with the World Breastfeeding Week. And that's a global initiative that is observed under the auspices of the World Alliance for Breastfeeding Action, WABA. Of course, that includes the World Health Organization and UNICEF. And one of the conversations that I find fascinating, right, is around how many people are actually breastfeeding, have even got the option to breastfeed their children. I have been a father for almost 32 years, and I've known in that entire time that the best practice when it comes to your children is to breastfeed your children for at least the first 6 months of their life. That is the ideal, which is not always possible. But in South Africa, depending on whose statistics you believe, only 22% of South African babies are actually breastfed for the full 6 months. And apparently there's a trend that it's going down, because I think that the previous survey, the nutrition survey, actually said 32%. So we are now down to 22%. How should we be framing this conversation around breastfeeding, Dr. Chantel Whitten?
5: Thanks, Ndumi. So let me first clarify what those numbers are reflecting.
0: Yes.
5: So according to the World Health Organization, we have an indicator which is called exclusive breastfeeding, which means giving your baby only breast milk, nothing else, no water, no grape water, no mutinyoni, nothing but breast milk. So that's called exclusive. And that
0: Yes.
5: number that you gave, 22%, that's the most recent number from the Human Science Research Council. And you're correct. The previous indicator was from 2016, which was the National Demographic Survey, which showed that it was 32%. So you can see it is going down. But we also know that we had COVID in between. And with COVID, many, many mothers had to also leave their children to go and look for a peace job every day, meaning that one of the interrupters of this exclusive breastfeeding is the separation of mothers and babies. And we have had many, many practices, cultural practices in my own family. Once you gave birth, you stayed with your family for 40 days. You didn't do any housework. You didn't do any cooking, cleaning, because your mom or your mother-in-law or your older sister would take care of you. We don't have that practice as much as we did in the previous years. And that means that many mothers are on their own and looking after families, putting food on the table, and still having to care for a family during that first 6 months when we really want them to be with their babies and protected. And another reason is we don't have paid unemployment fund for all mothers in South Africa.
0: Mm.
5: You're only entitled to UIF if you are formally employed. And that's another barrier.
1: Dr. Whitten, many times when I was growing up, it was very common for black women in public to just whip out a breast and feed their child. I find that there's less and less. Is it because we have made it culturally inappropriate all of a sudden for something that used to come so naturally for black women? But why is it that we have less women actually practicing something that medically has been proved to be able to fortify the health of a young child, that it's really important for kids to breastfeed, particularly exclusively? What has happened that has gotten us so that there's less of that happening?
5: Komotsu, you raise a very important part of the social context in which we find ourselves, in which women find themselves now. So the sexualization of the breast is a westernized phenomenon. We have always breastfed anywhere, anytime, mm-hmm. including myself. I had no qualms. My daughter's now 22, mm-hmm. and I had no problem breastfeeding anywhere. And nobody disturbed me. Nobody looked at me. I was quite fine. I want to celebrate that women are taking up space and are doing what they need to do for their children wherever they are. I was on a flight from Bloemfontein, and you know the demographic of Bloemfontein on those flights. This young black woman breastfed her baby with all the people around her and didn't flinch, didn't fear, didn't do anything but cared for her baby.
0: Mm.
5: Now, 10 years ago, you can go and Google it up, but 10 years ago, a mom was shamed on a Kulula airline because she was breastfeeding. And the man sitting next to her was feeling very uncomfortable. And in fact, they wanted her to move. And our Minister of Health, Dr. Arden Motsoaledi, had to step in. And it started the whole movement of breastfeeding anytime, anywhere, because we don't have restrictions on where you need to breastfeed. But social construct and socialization has made us think about breastfeeding friendly spaces. We never had that. We never had restrictions on where women could breastfeed. And in fact, more women should actually be breastfeeding however they want to. If you need a quiet space, find your quiet space. If you want to breastfeed in the taxi, you are free. There's no law against you, breastfeeding in a taxi. But it is how socially we have now, like I said, sexualize the breast to the point that women feel very sensitive about where to breastfeed.
0: You know, Dr. Chantel Whitten, I am not I don't have any powers of clairvoyance, but I can almost certainly predict that someone is going to say, oh, but guys, surely there are certain species and spaces where you really, where it's inappropriate to breastfeed. I need for you to repeat this because it's important. The fact that there is no space where a mother cannot breastfeed their child.
5: Ndumiso, I say it loudly and proudly. We will
0: Yes.
5: breastfeed wherever we want. We will support our mothers to breastfeed wherever they want. Churches need to change their rules. My own church used to have something called a mother's room. We don't need to go to mother's rooms. We should be sitting in our pews, breastfeeding our children and feeding our children the way we intended to feed. It is a God-given product. There's no label on it. It is the best feeding. It doesn't need medical approval to say this is the best. It was always the best. From the time, you know, humanity got onto this planet, we were served by the breast. There was no other way to be fed. You know, formula milk only came in 150 years ago. So what happened before that?
0: All right. Our number, studio number, is 086-000-2032. WhatsApp line, please send us a voice note to 061-4104-107 if you want to participate in this conversation around breastfeeding that we are having with Dr. Chantel Whitten.
1: Dr. Whitten, here's a question that I have. It's all fine and well. We've declared women should be able to breastfeed anywhere, anytime, however, right? But there are women, what we don't talk about is that we're also now also placing pressure on women, because breastfeeding is supposed to be something that's instinctive, but isn't always so. We are facing a nation in crisis where women do not have enough food to eat, never mind new mothers. So sometimes women are actually physically unable to produce milk. How do we support women who may not be in a position to be able to breastfeed? What do they need?
5: Motso, thank you for raising that point. So first things I want to say is that we have very good research, the evidence base, right? So we know that women, even in their most constrained condition, and this is studies in camps, refugee camps, where these moms are not eating enough food, they are still producing high quality breast milk. And that's because the body is designed to feed the baby at the expense of the mother's body. For you and I who are in good health, if, for example, we don't have enough calcium in our breast milk, the body will extract that calcium from your bones to make your milk high quality milk. Secondly, your body will extract iron from your blood to make your breast milk high quality breast milk. So I do want to say that this idea that moms, her body is not good enough to produce breast milk, actually comes from a campaign that a very big formula company ran in Brazil. It was called You Feed What You Eat. And it had a campaign where a mom, on her breast was a big burger, on her breast was a fizzy drink, on her breast was what she was eating. And it laid the foundation for us to think about mother's nutrition, if it's not good, means breast milk is not good. And that is physiologically incorrect. It is physiologically not science. That's the first thing. Secondly, my own PhD was done in the Northwest, in the sub-district of Kokwe. And their mothers were not having full three meals. They were actually food insecure. But they were able to still breastfeed their babies. And it's important for us to understand that 20 million people in South Africa go hungry. 20 million. We have a crisis about food insecurity, and that's another conversation. But our moms have always been able to be supported, whether they are eating one meal or two meals, they will produce breast milk. We know milk insufficiency is a problem when mothers are separated from their babies. It's a supply and demand. If you don't express the breast milk from the breast, if the baby is not drinking, the milk supply drops. If you are a mother that is away from your baby for more than 3 to 4 hours, then your milk supply would drop. And when you come back, you don't have enough breast milk to actually feed the baby. So one of our biggest constraints is separating mothers from their babies. That's the first one. The second one, where we do have food insecurity, South Africa does not have a safety net. It doesn't have a food program that can supply mothers. In Brazil, they have something called public restaurants. If you don't have enough food in your home, you can go to a public restaurant and you can eat a subsidized meal. We don't have that. We have pilots at the moment trying to test out a voucher system for pregnant mothers in the Western Cape. And we are still waiting for the results on how that works. We also know that we are losing some of our cultural coping mechanisms of where communities used to share their harvest, where communities used to buy together. The hamper system, my own mom and her sisters used to buy hampers. We also used to have programs like Shoko, where you could go to the clinic and buy subsidized milk, subsidized Pronutro, subsidized lentils and beans. I don't see those programs anymore. But you are correct to raise the issue of food insecurity, but it's not only for breastfeeding mothers. We have a large food insecurity, even amongst families, households. Everybody's been affected by it. I don't want listeners to think that if a mother's not eating, she can't produce breast milk. Mm. That's not true.
1: And what about the idea of wet nurses or people I see now who get who sell breast milk for possibly mothers who cannot produce their own?
5: So in South Africa, we have regulations not to sell breast milk. So we don't sell breast milk in South Africa. That's a legislation by the National Department of Health.
1: Okay.
5: What we do is we've got many organizations like Milk Matters, like the South African Breast Milk Reserve. These are NGOs that or MPOs that work in the health system, and they harvest breast milk from donors. So mothers will donate their breast milk, and these organizations then sell the breast milk to our hospitals, like our private hospitals. There you are paying not for the breast milk itself, but actually for the handling fee to make sure the breast milk is safe, to keep the breast milk safe, to transport the breast milk. That is what we call a handling fee. But we don't sell breast milk in South Africa. In other countries, you do sell breast milk. And one of the biggest utilizers of breast milk is not feeding babies, but actually using the breast milk in the sports science field, because breast milk is what we call anabolic. It helps you to build cells. It repairs muscle cells. Mm. And so sports people are using breast milk. Also, cancer patients use breast milk because breast milk has all these immunoglobulins, these things that fight, conditions. So it boosts your immunity. So if you're immune compromised, you can use breast milk. So there are many uses of breast milk other than feeding of babies. But in South Africa, we do not sell breast milk. Now, when it comes to wet nursing, we don't promote wet nursing, particularly because of our high HIV prevalence in South Africa. Yeah. So you can't just take a mom and ask her to feed your baby. But in families, we do practice that. In my own family, when I had my baby, my sister-in-law fed my baby because I was running late and my child was screaming. I'd rather have my sister-in-law feed my baby than my child screaming. Mm. And so in families, you can have these arrangements. And we've had it culturally. We've had it over generations. Wet nursing was a practice. But given the current modern-day status of health, we don't encourage wet nursing. Okay. It's entirely up to you in your family context.
0: Dr. Witten, right? So, you know, there are people like myself, and I'm always reticent, you know, to insert myself in conversations that don't really necessarily affect me directly. But I do not believe that it is controversial at all for me to state that I believe that if it was men who were headed to breastfeed and with the current system that we have, is I think that the workplace would be a far more gentle and accommodating to breastfeeding if men were the ones basically breastfeeding, right? As we finish, you know, the World Breastfeeding Week, people like myself, fathers, men, husbands, managers at work, in terms of the workplace, what are just some of the things that someone is listening to us who is a manager at work and has got mothers that are busy lactating as we speak? What kind of workplace do we really want to see in support of Breastfeeding Week, of breastfeeding just in general? Yeah.
5: Thanks, Intermiso, and thank you. Please insert your voice because we need more voices. We need more pushing in the right direction. So when it comes to employment spaces and even homes, we should all become supporters of breastfeeding. It's called whole of society, from the family all the way up to the parliament. Can we please have a supportive environment for breastfeeding? So in the workplace, firstly, by the labor law, it is the code of good practice under the labor law for breastfeeding mothers, pregnant and breastfeeding mothers. You are entitled to two breaks. Other than your lunch break and your tea breaks, you are entitled to 230 minutes for you to be able to express your breast milk. So what can you do? You can give that mom a space, a clean, safe space so that she can express her milk. You need to give her a space where she can keeper milk. If you have a fridge, there's a lot of cultural sensitivities about keeping your breast milk in common spaces like the fridge. We experienced this when I was an academic. We had a huge policy issue about who can put milk into the fridge and all the cultural things that go with it. So you need these conversations in your workspace. But for moms who are expressing breast milk, you do not need a fridge. What you do need is a cooler bag, a lunch bag. Express your breast milk, close it, put it into the cooler bag, keep the cooler bag in a cool space. That's it. Many countries, they express breast milk and they keep it in clay pots, cool for the day. Breast milk does not go off because it has these immunoglobulins inside. It fights bacteria. It is an antibacteria and an antiviral substance. So you do not need to really keep it in a fridge. But we'd like you to keep it in the fridge because you can keep it for 24 hours without a fridge. You can keep it in the fridge for 3 days. And then if you express your breast milk and you put it in the freezer immediately, you can keep it for 6 months. And we ask moms to stash up their breast milk, stockpile your breast milk, so that when you're not with your baby, you will have breast milk sachets to leave with another person to feed your baby. So create the space to not make mothers feel uncomfortable, to not make mothers feel like they're asking you to break the rules for her to be able to breastfeed, and institute a breastfeeding policy in your workplace. That makes breastfeeding normalized. Like everything else, if you have smoke breaks, you can have breastfeeding breaks.
1: For sure.
0: Dr. Chantel Whitten, thank you so much for your kindness and your generosity in sharing your knowledge. That is Dr. Chantel Whitten, Director of Health Systems and Strengthening at Ilifa Labantwana. Guys, when we're talking about breastfeeding, quite honestly, we literally are just talking about food for babies. That's all we all need to think about. It's like, let whatever needs to happen for babies to have the best food. I don't understand. It's such a no-brainer. You know?
1: Children who have been breastfed have far significant advantages than those who haven't. The science is there.
0: There's no debate.
1: It's almost like a duh moment.
0: Duh!
1: Like, obviously.
0: All right. It is creeping up on 22:09 here on The Alternative Breakfast. When we come back, obviously, we have a chat with our man van Staal, Nico Smit. I'm almost said Dr. Nico Smit, but it sounds great. Dr. Nico Smit. Let's see how this goes.
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7: 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Technology has changed. But through it all, one thing has remained. 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
9: 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I'm Michelle Constantin.
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11: 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Welcome to Otherwise on SAFM, South Africa's news and information leader. My name is Shadow Chpala.
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13: All things automotive with the petrol head, Nico Smit.
0: It is 18 before 9 here on The Alternative Breakfast. And we welcome now our resident petrol head, Dr. Nico Smit.
14: Good morning. I'm not sure where the doctor came from, but yes.
0: from my lips to the powers that be's ears, that they give you an honorary doctorate. You know, Nico, you know, people say in English it's called petrol head. In the townships, particularly where I come from in KZN, if someone loves cars a lot, you know what people say? They say ngathi wachathwanga petrol. Do you know what that means? It means it seems like when you were a baby, you were given a petrol enema.
14: yo.
1: That would hurt.
14: That doesn't sound great.
1: No, it doesn't. Welcome back to the show, Nico. Today we want to talk about auctions. They look like a great idea. It seems like a fantastic idea, but is it really a good idea? Whether you're buying your first car, looking for a bargain, or simply trying to keep up with the range, with the rapidly changing automotive landscape. There's certainly a lot happening in the motoring world. So we want you to talk to us, Nico, about car auctions. Should we or shouldn't we, or what should we be doing right in order to win if buying this particular way?
14: Yeah, you know, they say a fool and his money are soon parted. So if you are attempting an auction without having done it before and without doing your research, then it might not, you know, you might end up getting something that's not worthwhile. If you've done your research and you know what's going on, there are people that are regularly getting very good deals from an auction. So I would say it needs research. It's not something where you're going to think, I'm going to walk in and I'm going to buy lots of bargains. So auctions are normally, so if it's a bank auction, they won't normally, by the way, advertise it on social media. So that's the first thing to know. So banks could be selling cars at auction, dealerships or insurance companies could be selling cars at auction. And then, of course, like anything else, there's some paperwork to do. So if you want to buy a car at auction, you have to register as a buyer at an auction. And you also, at an auction, if you're going to take part, you're going to have to pay deposit. That's, you know, that should be the, that will be normally the basics. It depends on the auction, how much you need to pay as a deposit. But that deposit obviously will be used if you buy the car. It'll be used as part of the payment. Otherwise, you'll get the money back by EFT. Then you need the normal FICA stuff, so proof of residence, less than 3 months, and your ID. When it comes to cars as well, you can get there will normally be a list of the repossessed vehicles, and that'll be, you will be able to have a look at the cars the day before. And this is where good knowledge would come in. So you need good homework. So I would suggest going there if you can the day before or early on the day. You need to be able to inspect the vehicle. So you need to look through the vehicles and have a look at the car. If there's any damage, it doesn't mean all the cars there have been in accidents, but you can't drive the car. So you're going to have to look at the car and have a good look at what is the condition overall. And then you kind of have to guess what the driving condition of the car is, because the cars are sold foot stewards. So no guarantees or warranties apply. So you're going to have to look at the car and go, okay, I hope this car is fine, because technically, the auctioneer has to tell you what the defects are. So they're going to be able to tell you these are major defects we know about, but you buy the car as is. So anything else that's a problem with a car that you didn't see or didn't know about, it probably will be for your own account.
0: If you are listening to us and you're at home or you're on the road, give us a call, 086-000-2032. Share with us your own auction stories. I mean, what is the best bargain you actually ever got at an auction? And I would imagine that, Nico, one would expect that there are also really, really horrible horror stories that come from auctions as well. So voice notes 0614104104. What I wanted to ask you, Nico, about these stories. Every single time someone has come and told me a story, it's always this story where it's like, you know, and I have this natural, I'm a cynic. When someone tells me a story that just sounds too good to be true. When someone says to me, I went and I got a double cab Hilux Bucky and it was like 2018 and I only got it for 46,000. There's always something in me that says, it just doesn't sound right. What are just some of the rules? I know you know you always like to point out that you're not an expert, but what are your own, when you think about it, you know, would 45,000 rand for a car like a 2018 double cab Nissan Hilux, does it sound like a viable purchase?
14: Well, it does depend, I guess, on the car and which one you're buying. But you must also imagine that when you go to an auction, you're not the only one there and everybody's just waiting for you to give that minimum bid. A lot of people know about auctions and there's a lot of buyers and there's a lot of serious buyers and there's a lot of people that have good knowledge and normally on an auction. And you could have at a car auction guys from dealers that are also looking at stock. So the disaster would be when you are, you don't know what the prices are. So that's why part of the research is very important and knowing what the prices are. What is the trade and retail value of this car? So what will I be paying for this car? And you have to decide in your mind, this is my minimum price, because you can easily get wrapped up in the excitement of the bidding and the prices are going up and you're taking part of this. And if you lose focus, then it could be that you're paying more for a car than you should. I'm sure bargains are around, but I don't think they're necessarily where you're paying 300,000 less for a car. That's not necessarily going to happen at a bargain or at an auction, or otherwise you might be paying less for a car that's not that popular. So the popular cars and the cars that sell well, the cars that have good values might be taken up, and a car that's kind of an oddball, you might get for a good price because it's not popular. And even if you know what the trade and retail is, technically that car isn't very popular anyway. So without good homework, then, you know, if you're a new-time buyer, you must be careful. But if you're somebody that's in this all the time, the guys that know what they're doing, the guys that are doing this often definitely get the bargains because they've got the savvy. They know, you know, that's my minimum price, and this is actually currently quite a good price. But you also, I think that the big thing with an auction is knowing when to climb out and to say, oh, okay, that's my minimum, and now the price is going too high. I was like, this is not worthwhile anymore, and not get wrapped up in the excitement of the bidding, because that's another one. And you also have to realize that there are other prices. At the end of the day, once you have your final prices, there's still VAT that's going to be paid onto the car. There's a hammer price or a buyer's premium that's going to be paid onto the car. So whatever that hammer falls on, of course, the auctioneer is the decider on what the final price is. But there'd still be extra money on that. So the prices, I'm sure the bargains are there, but it always to me feels a little bit unlikely that you're a first-time guy, you don't know what's going on, and you're just going to go in there and swashbuckle it, and you're really going to get the bargains. You must be careful, because it doesn't always happen like that.
0: 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We are in conversation with Nico Smith, our resident petrol head. 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
21: A very good morning, SAFM team and listeners. This is Nan Labana driving in Eastern Cape. On this issue of buying things on auction, it happened to me last year. Actually, I never know the rules for buying things on auction. First of all, you have to put a deposit like 5,000 rand before you're bidding online. Then I did all of that. I registered and I joined the live auction. I was just pointing, oh, I like this car. And I wouldn't know that it's either I want it or not. End of the day, I received an invoice saying I've managed to own three cars and the total amount was only 200 something thousand. And I wouldn't have that money. End of the day, I called them, I explained my situation. This is my first time. Then they said, okay, you must choose the car you own, pay it, and you will sacrifice the 5,000 rand for deposit. Then you get the one you choose. Then edge on auction, you must know the rules first. Bye.
22: Morning. On the auction, can I bring my own machine to diagnose the car before I can actually buy the car? Is that allowed? Thank you.
23: Nico, aren't you taking one hell of a chance by buying any car on the auction? You don't know where that car came from. You don't know how the previous owner treated that car. You can't look inside the engine. You can't look inside the gearbox. Aren't you buying blind? Is it worth risk? Mike, East London.
0: It is 6 minutes before nine. Nico, very interesting, lovely spread of questions there. One, I think just confirming what you said about doing your homework first. But then obviously there's two questions about, are you taking a hell of a risk if you are buying on auction? And the second, I think VN was talking about, can I just bring my own person or my own diagnostic machine and check out the car at an auction?
24: Well, I don't know who's got a VAS machine that'll actually bring it with and plug it into the car. I've never heard of that.
0: Isn't that like a laptop? Like a laptop like with a diagnostic, whatever?
24: It would be kind of weird, but you also can get only a certain amount of information from a diagnostic machine. So, so the big thing is, yes, I agree. Know the rules and the terms and conditions of the auction, because there's very strict rules that apply. And if you decide to buy something and then you decide, listen, I don't want it, you will lose your deposit. So you can also imagine the auction house doesn't want that. I buy the car and then, okay, I don't want it. Because if you're buying it, you're going to have to pay that same day. And there's normally not, sometimes it could be very short-term finance, but there's also not finance really. It's not like a dealership where you're then financing and you work there's an F&I and you work out your terms and conditions. By the end of the day, you pay them not by cash, but by EFT as well. So if you have a bag of cash, it also doesn't really work like that. Coming to the risk, I agree with you. That's actually the thing that if you are knowledgeable, you lessen the risk, but there's still a risk. And the big thing is most of us aren't really afraid with that. So that's why you should be careful. You hear the stories, as you mentioned earlier, of the bargains. You get to the thing and you go, okay, I'm here for that bargain. There's a car with my name on it. And eventually you're taking a big risk. You don't know the condition of the gearbox or the engine, exactly that. Sometimes the cars are newer cars with fairly lower kilometers, then the risk is less. But yes, there's always going to be a risk. That's why the price that you're buying at has to be worthwhile for you to do that. So It would probably be worthwhile first to go to an auction or go with somebody that that has done it before that can help you, or then just go to the first auction and just see what happens and just go through the motions at the auction, read the rules, understand the rules, know what's going on, see the lay of the land, because as that, when you started, a fool and his money are soon parted. And this can happen to you without good knowledge and understanding and knowing the values of the car, or not knowing cars, not knowing what to look out for when you're looking at the car. It definitely is risky. It's not something I'd necessarily want to do, but there are guys that are doing it very successfully because that's their business.
1: Yeah.
24: And if it's their business, then you can get it right. You could probably still make mistakes even if it's your business, but then your hit rate's going to be much better than just a normal person like me walking in there and not understanding the rules. And also be careful on how this is advertised. Is it a scammer as well? I would, if it's just something online and it's just, here's an online thing, there's an online catalog, I can log in online, put my deposit online and bid online, I'd be very careful nowadays with the way things are. I wouldn't buy cars if I can't go have a look at the car. So you need to go and have a look at the cars that are there in a proper auction. Online things can be just a scam as well. So you need to be able to go to the car, look at the car with good knowledge and homework. Otherwise,
0: just in case you had any doubts, the fact that, the Alternative Breakfast has got the best producers, radio producers, this side of the equator, I think Loazia has just given us some info here, and that's like in answer to that question about bringing gadgets. And it reads as that. So I'm reading, most major physical auto auction houses prohibit

0: for you to tamper with the car.
1: No.
0: The car's standing there, the bonnet's open, you can see what you can see, you can have a look, and then according to what you see, make your decision. So there is some guesswork according to what the panels and the engine condition kind of looks like, what's happening underneath. So, yep, it can work, but it would be risky. And, of course, remember it's foot stewards. 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So consider paying a little bit more and having a warranty or a guarantee is probably a better choice.
2: Nico Smith, and as I said, when we started out, I hope one of these days we're going to call him Dr. Nico Smith, giving us the lowdown there on auctions. Thank you so much for joining us here on The Alternative Breakfast. Right, it is now 9 o'clock, and of course, it is time for your news with Chanduko Likeke.

0: Thank you, Ntumiso and Khumutso. The top stories at this hour: police intensify hunt for Rehe Park suspects, and Net Joints reports stable security after migrant protests. Good morning, I am Chanduko Ligege. Gauteng Premier Panyaza Lesufi says authorities will intensify efforts to track down those responsible for the deadly shooting in Rehe Park, Johannesburg last night. Two anti-gang unit officers were shot dead while responding to gunshots during a police patrol in the area. Two female civilians were also killed during the incident. Speaking at the scene, Lesufi described the attack on police officers as an attack on the state.
1: My argument is very simple. You attack policemen who are attacking the state. So what has just happened here is nothing else but a declaration of war. And we have to respond. There's no way the policemen can fold their arms when one of their own are being attacked. If we don't, then we're going to allow chaos to reign in our own country, in our own province.
0: Meanwhile, some residents have called on parents and guardians to stop protecting their children who are involved in criminal activities, saying communities must work with the police to end gang violence. This anonymous resident spoke to SABC News.
2: I really want to make a call on the mothers and the fathers of Rehe Park. If you know that your child is busy with wrongdoings, please stop protecting them. Stop protecting them. Take them to the police station and let the police deal with them. Because this thing is not going to stop. Because we as parents, we are not telling the truth. We hide our children's things.
0: Gauteng Education MEC Lebohang Maile has sent his condolences to the families of a current and former learner at St. Stephen's College in Johannesburg. 17-year-old Cameron Waldeck Crooks and 19-year-old former learner Ethan Kutsia were found dead in a room in Sabi, Mpumalanga, on Monday. Police are investigating a murder case. Maile has urged the public to allow authorities to establish the facts surrounding these deaths and to avoid speculation or sharing unverified information. MEC spokesperson Onwabile Lubelwana.
3: It is MEC Maile's carefully considered view that this tragedy must become a turning point. Society must work together to rebuild moral values, strengthen families, protect our children, and support safer communities through the It Takes a Village to Raise a Child philosophy.
0: And now we shift our focus to election news. DA National Spokesperson Jan de Villiers says the DA is gunning for outright wins in the municipalities it is contesting in the upcoming local government elections. Speaking at the Mary Fitzgerald Square in Johannesburg, where the party is launching its manifesto, de Villiers said that the DA will serve South Africans better if they get a mandate to govern alone instead of within a coalition.
4: We want to appeal to voters. Don't take us into coalitions, because coalitions are unstable. If you want stable government, if you want the DA to come and deliver the services which you deserve, then you need to support us so that we don't go into coalitions. Of course, coalitions are formed after the polls have come out and after the election results have come. But at the moment, we're not in any race, in any election, to go into a coalition. We want to win. We want to win outright, because that is how you secure stability. That's how you bring people the services they deserve.
0: The Afrika Mayibuya movement says it is going for an outright victory in the upcoming municipal elections and will not need to be part of any coalition. The party announced that it will be participating in all 250

0: 57 municipalities across the country. In other news, the National Joint Operational and Intelligence Structure, NetJoint, has raised concerns over the killing of political party members and councillors ahead of this year's local government elections. NetJoint held a briefing in Pretoria yesterday where it revealed that 7 suspects have already been arrested in connection with politically motivated murders this year in 4 provinces. Deputy National Police Commissioner Tibello Musikidi has warned that anyone attempting to destabilize the electoral process through violence will face the full might of the law. And a recap on the top story at this hour. Gauteng Premier Panyaza Lesufi says authorities will intensify efforts to track down those responsible for the deadly shooting in Rehe Park, Johannesburg, last night. For SAFM News, I am Chanduko Ligege.
1: The Alternative Breakfast on SAFM. 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
2: It is 6 minutes after 9 here on SAFM. You are on the alternative side of life with myself, Ndumiso Wakangobo Ikati.
3: And me, Khumutso Matsunyane.
2: You know, and one of our payoff lines about this show is, you know, starting things out differently. In the past hour, we went from breastfeeding to talking about auctions. You know, this is the kind of show that you have here on the Alternative Breakfast. We are all over the place. A comedian once said, "You are everywhere like the Holy Spirit." This is.
3: I like the Holy Spirit part.
2: The Holy Spirit, or some people call it the Holy Ghost. Of course, this particular hour, we still have a lot in store for you. Some conversation, some great music. And of course, if you'd like to participate in our conversations, or you'd like to let us know what songs get you up and going and singing along alone in the car, you give us a call, 086-000-2032. Our WhatsApp line is 061-4104-107. We do not share these numbers just for our own health. It is for you to use them.
3: Do better.
2: Let us know how you are feeling. It is a weekend. It's a long weekend. You know what you just reminded me of right now?
3: What?
2: Whoa, was a weekend.
3: Hey, if the shoe fits, I guess wear it.
2: Yeah. Oh, whatever. Yeah, I just went down memory lane back into the 1990s. It is 7 after 9 here on the Alternative Breakfast. When we come back, we're having more of those conversations.
4: Rainer does the honors. 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

0: this. We should record a CD. Do you know what I mean?
1: No, you should. My cousin last week was so impressed.
0: Really?
1: With you singing Maxwell.
0: Maxwell.
1: Unprompted and unprovoked when we were talking about falsettos. He is still... First of all, happy birthday, Tato, for Monday.
0: Yes.
1: But he was... He could be like, Mapoloba can sing!
0: Hello, Tato. What's his name?
1: Tato.
0: Tato, are you talking about... Okay, all right.
1: Yona ew. Yona ew.
0: All right, and before that, we played Katrina and the Waves, and of course, Walking on Sunshine, which happens, and I was surprised here in the studio. No one told me that this song was coming up, Katrina and the Waves. It's one of my wife's favorite songs. The number of road trips her and I have been driving on the N1 or the N2, and this song comes. I'm going to say, and we dance like white people. We dance like proper white people.
1: You dance like you're happy, basically. I get it, because it's a great song.
0: It's a great song. It is 18 minutes after 9 here on The Alternative Breakfast on SAFM. And of course, as promised, we are going to be having a conversation about all things theater when we come back.
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0: All right, we're jumping right into it. And of course, the time now being 21 after 9 here on The Alternative Breakfast on your radio station of choice, SAFM. And jumping right into it. Welcome to The Alternative Breakfast, Napo Mashiane.
6: Dumelang, good morning.
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6: Dumelang, my favorite people.
0: You know, one of the things that really, I don't know how many times people get annoyed and say, oh, this next guest requires absolutely no introduction, and then they continue, they proceed to do exactly just that. But just in case you just crawled from under a rock and you do not know who Napo Mashiane is, she's an award-winning playwright and author, cultural activist, Ndiba Lantonina. She's also the founder and artistic director of the Her Story International Theatre Festival, which is the subject of our conversation today, Napo. All right, so 7 years after more than 20,000 women marched to the union buildings in one of the most defining moments in South African history. The question is no longer only how we remember them, but how we continue telling their stories. And this is the focal point of Her Story International Theatre Festival, which returns to Qwaqwa under the theme Her Story, Her Voice, Her Stage, 1956 to 2026. And I love this, Napo. And you know why I love it? I have been a broken record for the longest of time about how in South Africa we keep on saying we've got stories, we've got stories, and yet we continue to just not tell them that memory is one of the strongest things we have. Tell us about this year's Her Story International Theatre Festival.
6: So like you definitely have mentioned, we're celebrating 70 years, and there's so much silence around this, you know, a monumental, you know, year of this commemoration of Women's March. And it somehow it links to, I think, the contemporary struggles that women, and in this, in my case, women in the creative industry that we are facing. We might not be marching to the union building, but we are marching every day, creating spaces, reclaiming stages, you know, writing and documenting and preserving undocumented narratives of women, in my case, Black women in particular. And I suppose that's why one has relocated the festival from Johannesburg, Soweto, to Qwaqwa. You know, I was born in Soweto, but I grew up in Qwaqwa. This is where my voice and my artistic talent was, you know, unearthed. And it's just befitting to bring the whole global world of my sister friends home to commemorate this, you know, 70 years of Women's March.
1: You particularly this year, Napo, are going quite international. I don't know if you do this every year, but very impressive. Mm-hmm. You've got artists from South Africa. You've got artists from Lesotho, Kenya, Eswatini, and Italy. What's the value of international cultural exchange? To what does that bring to conversations about African womanhood, identity, and creativity?
6: Definitely something around what I'm passionate about, which is building your artistic bank. You know, I think no artist or creative in the world or within the creative industry or landscape can survive in silos. And for me, the element of cultural exchange, of depositing in each other's, you know, projects and programs and festivals, and also showing up, you know, within the movement of sisterhood to say we are a collective. For me, that's very important. And the women who've come, my sister friends who've come, are part of my artistic bank. I've been to their places. Now they are coming, they are depositing back.
1: Right.
6: I'm withdrawing from them.
0: And you know, now, Napo, you know, one of the things about this particular festival is that you do more than just one thing, right? There are master classes, there's mentorship programs, there's workshops, panel discussions. Please whet the listeners' appetite about what to look forward to, because I know that people listening to this show will make their way to Qwaqwa. One of the things is there's a dance theater production. Name is entitled Her Name Was Never Mine. Talk to us a little bit more about that particular dance production.
6: So the dance production is written and directed by Zane Miller, who comes from the LGBTQIA+ community, which is one of the elements of Her Story. You know, we also embrace those who identify with, you know, with their femininity beyond just, you know, the norm. Her Name Was Never Mine is premiered at Putelichap Auditorium, which is the theater that just opened or been refurnished from old school to the current times. And also you touched on in terms of the development and mentorship. As I'm speaking to you, Shoki Mola, who's one of my amazing sister friends in South Africa, is doing acting masterclasses with young, you know, school, you know, creatives and artists who are still figuring out the industry. We have Dia Dealer from Lesotho doing script writing workshop. We have Caroline from Kenya doing producing, how to sustain yourself. And I think for me, that's very important. Points of reference, but also balancing the spotlight with behind the scenes and giving an opportunity to young people to immerse themselves in dialogues and conversation at masterclass, but immediately be able to experience theater for the first time. And today I can tell you at 12 o'clock, we have 350 young people from 6 schools who have never seen theater and they're going to experience it for a lifetime. And that, for me, is the legacy that Her Story, you know, really shines on.
1: Let's applaud to that, because is important. And I think certainly one of the things that are so attractive to me about this festival is that you are bringing something international, and that's traditionally being viewed for South Africa's major theatres, into a small facility, into a small town. Why does that continue to be important? I'm asking you an obvious question, but I really don't think we have the right conversation. Sorry. Why these events should go beyond Kwakwa, beyond one little enclave, and why every single community deserves to be able to see and participate in theatre?
6: Because there are us in those places. Most of us come from those same, you know, villages, communities, you know, from the same townships. And for me, I know as Napo Mashiani, I'm bringing a show at the very same auditorium that I've, when as a child, experienced Gibson Gent, when my parents took me to watch How Long, Too Late. And I didn't make sense of what that was. That was the first seed of the possibilities of performance. Mm. And fast forward, and again, it speaks to the 70 years, passing the baton through her story and making sure that Napo in Kwakwa, from whatever corner of it, sees the possibility and can see people who look like them, sound like them, come from the same circumstances and background like them, and be able to dream and embrace their airborne talent.
0: You know, Napo, you've just touched me on my studio here when you invoke How Long, because I understand exactly what you mean. Because also when I was a young little boy in the 70s, I mean, to this day, I still remember that particular soundtrack. I know it word for word. But speaking of music, right, there's a Women's Day concert as well happening. This is now on Monday, or is it tomorrow?
6: It's
0: tomorrow. Please tell us more about that. Who's in there? I want you to be the one that goes to town telling us who you've got, because this is an exciting lineup.
6: It is an exciting lineup, and most of my sister friends is within that lineup. It's their first time they are coming to Kwakwa. We are at Joe's Lifestyle. It's a beautiful, amazing chill out spot where most of us prefer to chill out. And I'm just bringing, and I asked my sister friends, Malay, who's both South African and has Busotho from Lesotho, Wanda Balo, who brings a blend of Mozambican sound and South African sound, and then you've got Tamara with very strong Italian, roots, but also South African. So you're bringing this whole blending of music, like making sure that it speaks to all other parts of creativity, poetry, and storytelling. But tomorrow, everybody's winding down, everybody's enjoying themselves, and in celebration, we celebrate through song, as through her story, and we are remembering and honoring those whose shoulders we stand on. So Joe's Lifestyle tomorrow, 12 o'clock in Kwakwa, Mudua Kua. A lot of cues there.
1: Mudua Kua.
6: Mudula Kua.
1: Oh, Mudula Kua.
6: Yes. Where it's almost like the epitome of the highest point where the royal, our leadership and the chiefs and Marena stay.
0: All right, and now Napo, people wanting to make their way to Kwakwa to this particular festival, there's still today. Kwakwa is like literally, it's like what, 2.5 hours from here, 3 hours,
6: 3.5 hours, three and a half hours.
0: I say 3.5 hours. Yeah, if you're a slow driver like myself, and for tomorrow, how do people ensure that when they get there, they've got space to attend everything that all the good things that are happening over the weekend?
6: Tickets are available on web tickets. They can come through the door. They will also be sold at the door. But listen, the tickets are selling very fast. Get your spot. And we've got a theme, black with a touch of gold, because we bring in the lifestyle, we bring flavor, and we want to make sure that, we amplify the stars that her story has brought into Kwakwa. Web tickets, Joe's Lifestyle, Putadi Chaba Kwakwa, Mudula Kwa. Let's meet there.
1: Napo, I really hope that this festival grows. I hope you raise more and more funds to bring
6: it
1: to more and more communities. Girl, it's hard out there.
6: I've been in tears even this morning. We've been praying in tears because it's tough, but many are called for your chosen. We have to do it. We're hoping for a backup. We're hoping for support. Yesterday, we had an opening night.
1: Yes.
6: We are pitching. We are championing. But it has to be done, because it's a calling. It's more than just a job. It's
1: yeah, no, theatre, quite frankly, you have to be crazy. I watch Momo, I watch you, and I'm like, these are people who clearly don't like money. But come on, guys, let's show women how much we can support the arts.
6: But money will show you.
1: Thank you.
6: Hey,
1: yes. I agreed completely.
0: Napo Mashiane, thank you so much for your generosity and your time. We know it's a busy weekend for you to talk to us. You know, this is where sometimes you feel like you are just doing the best job in the world, where on a Saturday morning, just random Saturday, you get to speak to some of the people who, quite frankly, are your heroes. Thank you so much, Napo Mashiane, for joining us here on The Alternative Breakfast. All right, it is 28 before 10 here on The Alternative Breakfast. My goodness, where has the time gone? We'll come back. We're changing tact a little bit and having another conversation about art galleries, particularly walk-in galleries.
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0: It's 25 before 10 here on South Africa's number one talk station, and that is SAFM, and you are on The Alternative Breakfast. Now, I know, I felt this particularly when I was younger. For many South Africans, walking into an art gallery can feel intimidating, exclusive, or simply just out of reach. But what if the gallery came to you instead? And that's exactly what Ayanda Gumede-Donnell set out to achieve when she founded South Africa's first mobile walk-in art gallery. And we welcome Ayanda Gumede-Donnell on The Alternative Breakfast now. Ayanda, welcome to The Alternative Breakfast.
9: Thank you for having me.
0: All right, and of course,
9: yes, thank you.
0: And Ayanda is joining us, obviously, from Zoom. If you can feel that. Oh, and she's looking so bright. I love the head. It is like so funky. Where's that head from?
9: Actually, it was a friend that made the hat for me. She makes these, and then she give me the hat. And it's cold in Johannesburg. So in Johannesburg, so I thought I should be warm today.
0: Right. Let's start here before we go anywhere else. Ayanda, what is in the world a walk-in gallery? What does that look like? Because I'm just hearing the word walk-in gallery, and someone might be forgiven for thinking, but isn't that exactly what happens in all galleries? Just people walk in. What's a walk-in gallery?
9: So a walk-in gallery It's a mobile. Mine is a walk-in. You can walk in. Most people do have mobile galleries, but my one, you can actually walk in it and able to view art like you in the physical art gallery. So we take it to spaces like schools, anywhere, and we do travel around with the mobile art gallery.
0: Right.
9: So yeah, it's.
0: So what inspired this concept for you? I mean, is it to do with the fact that art still remains pretty inaccessible for the average person? Is this a fair assessment of what art galleries are? Are they like these elitist relics that only the rich come and they hold really expensive glasses of wine and they sit there? What inspired this particular concept for you?
9: So when I was working in a gallery, I happened to work in a gallery when I was still in college in Durban, in Kizo Art Gallery. And I saw most people that were represented there were not my community. It was very scarce to get an African represented in the gallery. And most of the time when the artists come in, they will ask, how can I showcase my work in the gallery? And at most times they don't get that access to showcase their work. And it's kept me thinking, what can I do? Because I'm from a township myself, to make a space, make it accessible. Thinking of a gallery, a physical gallery, it's expensive to maintain and rent and so forth. Initially it was going to be, my thought or my idea was doing a truck, but when I was doing the final calculating, and it was a bit expensive, so the mobile is the one that was for me was something that I said, let me start there and see where it takes me. But also just making sure that also it is the physical. It's very limited. It's only one space, and then a mobile one I can take it to my hometown. I can take it anywhere. Where I want to showcase the work.
1: So Ayanda, you take this mobile van and you drive it to a place. Tell us about the first time you actually engaged a community. So people walked in. What was their experience, and what did it tell you about what you're doing?
9: The first time I launched it in Durban in case at Moses Mabhida, the first thing I saw was people wondering what is this, because you can only see it from the inside. Outside is just plain black and white, but as you get enter the mobile itself, mm-hmm. is you see colors, you see paintings. And most people have never been to an art gallery before, so they get excited to see. And also seeing that not most African people, or they have art galleries, and also when you see the artworks, most of the artworks that I showcase, it's mostly emerging artists that are starting out, and just to give them a platform to showcase their work, and people that are. That haven't been to Nick. I have an example where I went to a market and the boy saw this artwork, and it had a afro. It was a piece called Don't Touch My Afro, and he had an afro afro hair, and he saw it. He was so excited to see that something that he can actually relate to, which was that art piece, and that stuck with me. Yeah.
0: You know, Ayanda, you are obviously the founder and the director at mm-hmm. I Am Art Gallery, right? And one of the, your particular idea of like the walk-in gallery, for me, things in my mind immediately goes to the fact that I wish that I grew up in an environment myself. I grew up in KZN in a township as well, in Mpumalanga Township in Hammersdale. And I kind of wish, mm-hmm. I mean, I think the first time I actually, without anyone forcing me to go into a gallery, I was at university already. I think I probably was 20. But I imagine that this intervention, do you specifically go out and target children? Because there's nothing more fascinating than being a parent or an adult and you take a young child who's like 4 or 5 and just watch them interact with art. Is that part of your vision about people bringing their children to come watch this?
9: Yes, and also what I've experienced is that when I go with the mobile and in a space where there's family, you can actually see the kids pulling their parents to want to go in to the gallery. Sometimes people get intimidated, but I always just try and allow them, welcome them to just come in and view the work. And what I do with when they come in, so all the pieces that are in the gallery, I have like some sort of a postcard or an affirmation card that I give out for free. So even if you can't buy a piece, you can actually get something and see like an art piece in a poster form or in an affirmation, which is great.
1: I love the fact that you mentioned that. You've worked as a curator, consultant, and mentor for more than 15 years. What have you learned about what emerging artists need most beyond artistic talent? How can we support emerging artists?
9: I think with the emerging artists, they need a business literacy, meaning they need to know how to price their work, how to negotiate a contract, and also how to get them to network with buyers and curators or any other art institution
0: And Ayanda, all right, as the founder and director of I Am Art, and you're talking about this particular gallery, please let our listener know how they can interact with you. What are your socials? How do they contact you? But also tell us, what's your itinerary? Where is this walk-in art gallery going to? Where is it today, tomorrow, on Monday, on Tuesday? Let the people know where to expect to see you.
9: So you can check out my website, which is iamartgallery.com, where we share our whereabouts. Currently, we actually drove up to Johannesburg yesterday. We arrived last in the afternoon. So we're going to be attending the Rose Fest tomorrow. So we're going to be doing an activation there at Casalinga in Muldersdrift.
0: Okay.
9: Yes. And my Instagram handle is ayanda.imartgallery, also as the TikTok handle as well.
0: All right, Ayanda Kumete Donnell, thank you so much for gracing us with your presence. Offline,
9: thank you for
0: having me. I need that hat. I gotta have a hat like that. I absolutely must have that particular hat. It is now 9:45 here on the Alternative Breakfast. We've just been having a conversation with Ayanda Kumete Donnell, who is the founder and director at Ayanda I Am Art.
8: In case you missed it.
10: Can you respond to the allegation that he made against you, that you told him he would not be fired, but seemingly changed your mind?
11: Leadership is tough. You've got to make decisions based on the facts before you. And if you never, ever prepare to change your mind, then you, by definition, are not going to be a very good leader forever.
10: Is that a concession that you did, in fact, then renege on your word?
11: So I had to make a tough decision based on what was happening in agriculture that I thought was best for the party and best for the country.
10: I'm going to take it as a yes.
11: I stand by that.
10: Gordon Hill Lewis, the leader of the Democratic Alliance.
8: That was National Briefing This Morning with Kathy Mutlatlana. Smart, light, and a little unexpected. The Alternative Breakfast on SAFM.
0: It is 14 minutes before the hour of 10. And of course, coming up next is going to be Know Your World, which is very much part of this, the programming on this show.
1: A very beautiful, beautifully created and curated program, particularly targeting young people.
0: Young people. It's one of those things that when you get in the car, I always actually look at it. Oh, is it 10 yet? When I get in the car, because I want to listen to what back then, you know, about what are they called? About Takalani. Back in KZN, we used to call them Otato.
1: And of course, after that is beautiful music in our program Seasons.
0: Seasons. And of course, you and I, Khumutso Matsunyane, Rakhadi Wabana.
1: Same time, same place.
0: 7 a.m. tomorrow morning, where we have got lots and lots and lots in store for you tomorrow.
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4: 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The conversation. 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
6: Hello. Good morning, Mr. Raphael. A very, very happy 100th birthday to you. This is Radio Today. Sandy, you tell us about yourself a little bit, when you came to South Africa and what you did.
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9: Hello, friends, and happy Saturday. Welcome to Know Your World on SAFM. What a special weekend it is. Today we're celebrating women, their strength, courage, kindness, and the important role they play in our lives. Do you know why we celebrate Women's Day in South Africa? How do you show appreciation and respect to the women and girls in your family, school, or community? Can you name a South African woman who inspires you? And why do you admire her? And if you could say thank you to all women in South Africa, what message would you give to them? All right, friends, let's hear from some of our friends while you share your answers with the people next to you.
10: Hi, my name is Sandra Lutuma Pique. I am 12 years old and I go to Nova Premier Remsig. Tomorrow is Women's Day. And yes, I do not know why we celebrate Women's Day in South Africa, and I'll be delighted to learn why. A special woman in my life that makes me so special is my mother. My mother has been with me since day one. And my mother is not just a person I can say, she's a person, she's my mother. But my mother is my best friend. Me and my mother have our ups and downs and appreciation to show that this is my daughter and this is my mother. And we have a strong relationship as for a mother and a daughter. So I say gather around with the special woman for Women's Day and say thank you to them. And I would also like to say thank you to my mom for being with me through my ups and downs and through her ups and downs. Me and my mother also have our long gossip talks, which I can't tell you about, but I'm sure you guys also can have that with your special woman. A way to show appreciation and respect to other women and girls in my family is to just say thank you to the things that they've done to me, like my aunt. My aunt will buy me something there, and I'll just say thank you, but I think I also need to get her something because I can't just be doing this. And people in my school, like my teachers and my friends, I think we can also say thank you so much for the things that they've done to us. Think about the things that they've done for us, the sacrifices that they made for me. And I think it would be very thoughtful for me to make even one small card will make the day. A South African woman that inspires me is Nkgabiso Nini Mokoena. Nkgabiso Nini Mokoena inspires me because she's a great leader to all her colleagues, and she inspires me to do better when I want to be a leader when I'm older, because I want to be the first female first female president, and she's a great example for me of a leader. So that's why Nkgabiseng Nini Mokoena inspires me. If I were to say thank you to all the women in South Africa, I would say thank you everyone in South Africa. Thank you everyone who have supported me throughout the world. Even those who have not supported me, thank you so much who has been doing the most for the other people that are still in this world. Thank you, bye.
0: Hello everyone, my name is Ashley Kavumba. In South Africa, we celebrate Women's Day to remember the brave women who marched in 1956 to stand up against unfair laws. It is also a day to celebrate the strength and achievements of women. A special woman in my life is my aunt, because she works hard, cares for our family, and she always supports me. I can show appreciation to women and girls by just treating them with kindness, respect, and gratitude. One South African woman who inspires me is Zuli Madonsela, because she has shown courage and integrity in serving the country. To all the women in South Africa, to my Ms. P, I would like to thank you for your strength, your love, and the important role you play in my life every day.
11: Good day, ladies and gentlemen. My name is Maya and my surname is Makele. I am registered in the School of Prison Primary School. So we celebrate Women's Day to recognize and honor the achievements, contributions, and rights of women, while we also highlight the need of gender equality. A special woman in my life is my mother. She's special in a form of she gives me what I want and she inspires me onto being a strong girl by speaking well of other women. My inspiration girl is Pandelani Mulaudi. She inspires me because she's kind and I love her voice, and she makes me one day feel like I can be a radio presenter. I would say to them to be strong, love themselves, trust in God, never lose hope. And I believe that one day we will conquer the situation we are facing as females, which is woman abuse. Thank you, my lovelies, for your time. Mwah, mwah, mwah.
12: Greetings. Today I'll be talking about Women's Day. We celebrate Women's Day in South Africa on the 9th of August to remember the women who marched, I think in 1956, for our human rights and to honor all women today. And a special woman in my life is my mom. She is special to me because she loves me and takes care of me and supports me. I can show appreciation and respect to the women and girls and peers of mine that are females at school by helping them and listening to them and saying thank you and please to them. A South African woman that inspires me the most is Nelson Mandela's wife, and she goes by the name Winnie Mandela. And I feel like she was brave and she fought for freedom. And if I could say thank you to all women, I would say thank you for your strength, love, and making our country a better and safer place.
13: My name is Nessa and my surname is Pepe. I am in grade 6B. I'm 11 years old and I'm in Brixton Primary School. Yes, I do know why we celebrate Women's Day in South Africa. We celebrate it to remember the women who marched in 1956 for their rights. The special woman in my life is my mom, because she loves me and takes care of me. How we can show appreciation to women and girls is we can help them at home and be kind and respectful to them. Yes, I can name a South African woman who inspires me, Winnie Mandela. Winnie Mandela inspires me because she was strong and brave. The kind of message I would give to all women in South Africa is thank you for being strong, kind, and for making our country beautiful. Keep it up and shine like big, big stars. We appreciate your love, kindness, and support. Without you, none of this beauty was going to shine in our world. Always know that we love you. Shine bright, just like you made the world shine with happiness, laughter, and beauty. The power of women. Thank you for your time, love, and support.
9: Thank you, friends. It's always great to hear from you. And to our friends listening, I hope you shared your answers with the people next to you. As we celebrate Women's Day tomorrow, it is important for us as children to understand why this day is special in South Africa. On 9th August 1956, thousands of courageous women marched to the Union Buildings in Pretoria to protest against the unfair pass laws that restricted the freedom and movement of black South Africans. Their message was powerful. Women must be heard, respected, and treated with dignity. We remember their courage every year on Women's Day. Women's Day is not only about celebrating our mothers, grandmothers, sisters, teachers, and other women we love. It is also about recognizing the important role women play in our families, schools, communities, and courage. Friends, we can show appreciation by respecting the women and girls around us, helping at home, listening to them, speaking kindly, and never treating anyone badly because they are a girl or a woman. We should also remember that girls deserve the same opportunities as boys to learn, dream, lead, and achieve their goals. Maybe there is a special woman in your life who takes care of you, teaches you, encourages you, or believes in you when you don't believe in yourself. Take a moment to say thank you to her. It could be your mother, grandmother, teacher, sister, aunt, neighbor, or any woman who has made a difference in your life. South Africa has many inspiring women, from brave women of 1956 to women who are making a difference in science, education, sports, business, music, politics, and many other areas today. Their stories remind us that courage and determination can help us overcome challenges. And remember, celebrating Women's Day doesn't mean respecting women only on one day. Respect should be something we practice every day. So to all women and girls of South Africa, thank you for your strength, your courage, your love, and everything you do to make our families and communities better. May you continue to dream, lead, inspire, and shine. That's it for today, friends. See you next time.

0: Kolikeke. Let's start with election news. The IEC says political parties contesting this year's municipal elections have until 5 p.m. on the 28th of this month to submit their candidate nominations. The commission says it has also officially published the election timetable following the proclamation of the election date. The polls will be held on the 4th of November. IEC spokesperson Mosotu Muepia.
1: Candidate nomination officially opens today and will close at 1700 hours on 28 August 2026. Therefore, registered political parties and independent candidates intending to contest the 2026 local government elections have 21 calendar days to submit their candidate list and nomination documents.
0: DA National spokesperson Jan de Villiers says the DA is gunning for outright wins in the municipalities it is contesting in the upcoming local government elections. Speaking at the Mary Fitzgerald Square in Johannesburg, where the party is launching its manifesto, de Villiers said the DA will serve South Africans better if they get a mandate to govern alone instead of within a coalition.
2: We want to appeal to voters. Don't take us into coalitions, because coalitions are unstable. If you want stable government, if you want the DA to come and deliver the services which you deserve, then you need to support us so that we don't go into coalitions. Of course, coalitions are formed after the polls have come out and after the election results have come. But at the moment, we're not in any race, in any election, to go into a coalition. We want to win. We want to win outright, because that is how you secure stability. That's how you bring people the services they deserve.
0: Gauteng Premier Banyaza Lesufi says authorities will intensify efforts to track down those responsible for the deadly shooting in Rehe Park, Johannesburg, last night. Two anti-gang unit officers were shot dead while responding to gunshots during a police patrol in the area. Two female civilians were also killed during the incident. Speaking at the scene, Lesufi described the attack on the police officers as an attack on the state.
3: My argument is very simple. You attack policemen who are attacking the state. So what has just happened here is nothing else but a declaration of war. And we have to respond. There's no way the policemen can fold their arms when one of their own are being attacked. If we don't, then we're going to allow chaos to reign in our own country, in our own province.
0: The newly established illegal gambling task team, IGTT, has arrested punters and workers at illegal gambling sites in Modimolle and Lephalale in Limpopo. The task team has also seized cash amounting to more than 10,000 rands. The task team discovered 5 illegal gambling sites operating as internet cafes, while 2 of the premises also displayed the film and publication board certificates. Jabulani Baloyi reports.
4: The illegal gambling task team conducted its first operations in Modimolle and Lephalale in Limpopo. 5 punters, 6 site managers and 2 cashiers were arrested. Criminal cases were opened and fines were issued against them. The National Gambling Board's acting CEO, Lungile Dukwana, has welcomed the outcomes of the operations and reaffirmed the board's commitment to combat illegal gambling. Similar operations will be rolled out across online provinces. Jablani Baloyi, SABC News, Polokwane.
0: The International Criminal Court has expressed concern over the decision by Chad and Venezuela to withdraw from the body and called on them to reconsider. Both countries have accused the court of bias against their respective continents, but the ICC presidency said their departure risks undermining the collective pursuit of global justice. Chad and Venezuela signaled they were leaving after U.S. President Donald Trump called on countries to quit. A recap on the top stories at this hour. The IEC says political parties contesting this year's municipal elections have until 5 p.m. on the 28th of this month to submit their candidate nominations. For SAFM News, I am Chanduko Ligege.
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0: As Luisa, Blow Your Mind, Welcome to Seasons. Before that, opening up the show, Black Coffee featuring Busi and Turn Me On. So this Women's Month, South Africa marks a historic milestone of freedom, the 70th anniversary of the 1956 Women's March to the Union Buildings under the theme Empowered Women, Empowered Nation. Join government on the 9th of October, August at the same Union Buildings as we honor the women who stood together for freedom, dignity, equality while celebrating today's women who continue to build our nation. The day will feature commemorative activities, cultural performances, and messages of hope, unity, economic empowerment. Be part of this historic occasion.
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0: That's Michael Jackson and Liberian Girl. It is Seasons. I'm with you right up until 1 this afternoon. So make sure you do stay tuned and stay listening. But also in the process, we'll be sharing some very important information and, you know, getting on the ground, vetting what exactly is happening within our country. We know that local government elections are happening. There's so much. And considering tomorrow is Women's Day as well, a lot is happening. What have you done for those special women in your lives? Just something to think about. And if you had not thought of anything, I'm just giving you a reminder. Maybe you ought to do something simple, nothing that's expensive. We know we're, you know, all financially strained. So, you know, just do the best that you can just to remind those that have nurtured you to what you are or whom you've become, to remind them how special they are.
1: Before there was the SAFM you know today, there was the English service. There was Radio South Africa. Radio South Africa, and there was a country going through extraordinary change.
2: 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Good morning, Mr. Raphael.
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1: 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This August, SAFM looks back at the journey that brought us here. 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
7: At the current rate that unemployment is increasing, and parallel to that, we have more and more graduates also graduating, but we have no way to fit the graduates. We have no way, you know why? Because the focus is on school and graduating, but there isn't, especially in the business sector, there isn't any growth and there isn't any injection from the government to say, hey, you know, let's rather expand sectors so that we can handle the capacity.
8: The Central African Republic gained independence in 1960, a country rich in resources yet deeply affected by instability. Agriculture and mining support the economy, but decades of conflict, political unrest, and humanitarian crisis have shaped daily life.
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0: Isbanga, Monewa. It is seasons, and just before that, I received quite an interesting, but taking it with seriousness, it's a nice WhatsApp to say, oh, it would be nice to put all the music that you play on the website. Well, I think we'll take that into consideration going forward. But anyway, just to recap, of course, this is Monewa, Gnarls Barkley, Crazy, You Are the First, the Last, My Everything, Barry White, Kulu De Song, and Webaba. That was a bit earlier on. The list is beautiful. We've got beautiful music lined up, but also we are, you know, taking into consideration what is happening and the party is to unveil plan for municipalities ahead of November polls, and we'll be giving you blow by blow action as it happens this morning. And I'm sure all the other parties are making as much noise, but of course there are those that have spent a little bit that will definitely take a love speech off. So make sure you do listen up, and it is so important that as a nation we need to learn to vote. We need to vote for the for people that we know are really going to carry out what we feel as citizens of this country in the truest and morally, honestly way, the best way. I know they may not be 100% perfect, but you and I are the ones who make a decision to vet whoever is going to lead us in the right direction. And if we don't vote, the problem lies within us.
1: In case you missed it,
2: can you respond to the allegation that he made against you, that you told him he would not be fired but seemingly changed your mind?
3: No, leadership is tough. You've got to make decisions based on the facts before you. And if you never ever prepare to change your mind, then you by definition are not going to be a very good leader forever.
2: Is that a concession that you did in fact then renege on your word?
3: I had to make a tough decision based on what was happening in agriculture that I thought was best for the party and best for the country.
2: I'm going to take it as a yes.
3: I stand by that.
2: Gordon Hill Lewis, the leader of the Democratic Alliance.
1: That was National Briefing This Morning with Kathy Mutlatlana. 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

Each time I hear her music, I just have a big smile on my face because she's put us on the map. You say Tyler, they know where she's from. Right here. Our very own country, South Africa. Water. Daft Punk, Pharrell Williams, Lose Yourself to Dance, Lady Zamar, Party in Heaven. And just in about an hour or so, but you know, we just have to play it by the ear and just keep our ears on the ground. Hundreds of DA supporters have gathered at Mary Fitzgerald Square in Newtown, Johannesburg, for the official launch of the party's election manifesto. And Johannesburg mayoral candidate Helen Zille has appealed to voters in the city to give the party what she terms a five-year project. But for you to find out more, we'll be crossing over live just to get it, to get all the insight and all the information blow by blow. So stay with us. It is Seasons After All. For the next, 3 hours, I'm with you, Bertha Charuma. If you've been wondering, yes, it's me taking care of business. And let's hope that we keep each other company and share the best music and best insight info as we go along.

0: That's Marvin Gaye and If This World Were Mine. So coming up, as I highlighted earlier, hundreds of DA supporters gathering at the Mary Fitzgerald Square, and John Gerige is on the other side, and of course he will be taking us through as what exactly is taking place. John, let me hand it over to you so that you can really give us what is on the ground.
1: As you can hear in the background, Bertha, there's a lot of music happening, a lot of bass. We're just right in front of the speakers, as it were, but it's going to be great. We've been jamming to the jams. We've been hearing mayoral candidates speak already. I am, as you say, under a beautiful Johannesburg winter's morning. Clear blue skies, Mary Fitzgerald Square, the theater, Market Theater is just off to my right. Museum Africa is just off to my left. It's vibing. It's very, very blue, I must tell you. And that's what the DA have been talking about. Let's turn Joburg blue. They're trying to get the social media blue as well. Samkelo Maseka is SABC journalist. Samkelo, good morning to you. Thanks very much for joining us. What do you make of this? They spent some money here. They're putting on a party.
2: Indeed, John. They're putting on a party. Joburg is blue right now. It's like you're in the deep blue waters of the Indian Ocean, deep in the Indian Ocean at this point in time. But what we are seeing is that DA is declaring that they want Johannesburg. But realistically speaking, Johannesburg is going to be a hung council. There won't be an outright winner. They are trying to push at all costs. Even if you look at the campaigning of Helen Zille, it's no longer focused in the suburban areas or your semi-urban areas where you predominantly find Democratic Alliance voters. It's deep within the townships in the greater Johannesburg region, going to the biggest township within South Africa, the southwestern township, Soweto, where she's been campaigning extensively, saying that you need to move away from the core base that you already have in the bag. You need now to widen the net, throw in the net to be wider, try catch the fish that are in the outskirts that would normally not be within this particular net. And that is what she's trying to do now. Even in her address, you could see she tried to speak a lot of Xhosa, Sesotho, trying to be multilingual in order to draw in those particular voters whom traditionally the DA post Musi Maimane has seemingly neglected.
1: Let's talk about the mayoral candidates. They've done speeches a little bit earlier on this morning. Helen Zille came with a list of things. I think she had five in that list. The one is, she asked the question, is Joburg beyond the point of no return? Did she have solutions?
2: She did present some solutions that she thinks will predominantly help the city of Johannesburg by employing competent individuals, by making sure that you've got engineers who must do the engineering work within municipalities, that you've got accountants who must do the accounting, and you've got administrators, your public management people, that will be able to manage the public affairs in the front line of service delivery, speaking about being there a notice period that if you are reporting a pothole in William Mandela Street, you are able to get service delivery within the next hour. That the infrastructure, particularly the bulk infrastructure that is aging within the city of Johannesburg, is repaired on time. That there's water running through your taps. That local government is not about theory. Local government is about services. It's about refuse being collected. It's about water coming down, coming through your taps. For instance, if you go to North Riding, North Riding can go by for a day or two without any form of water. You go to Region C, you go to Region B within Johannesburg, refuse is not collected on time. Those are the myriad of issues. And also speaking about there being streetlights, that you're not driving in the dark within the city of Johannesburg.
1: I want to bring up as well, because the Ekurhuleni mayoral candidate was talking about crime. That was the focus, about what the crime in Ekurhuleni.
2: Crime in Ekurhuleni is very prevalent, particularly if you look at the acting national commissioner. She was in Ekurhuleni yesterday with the premier of Gauteng, Panyaza Lesufi. There was a shooting in Reiha Park,
1: right,
2: where four people lost their lives. And essentially saying that they will not let Ekurhuleni fall into the hands of criminals and thugs to run that particular metro. They will fight in order to rescue it from the wrong hands that are currently there. Speaking about the malfeasance that is going on within that particular municipality, which has become synonymous with the Madlanga Commission of Inquiry, where you've got people allegedly dumping bodies in mines, in mine shafts, in dams. You've got allegations of malfeasance and maladministration, where people are getting salary increases on the virtue that they are in cahoots with certain other administrators within the municipality. So Ekurhuleni is a hot hub of criminality, as espoused in the Madlanga Commission of Inquiry.
1: Salias Brink came up. He was talking a lot about corruption, tenderpreneurs. He started off by talking about the water tanker mafia.
2: He's speaking particularly, if you look at Herman's Kraal, the water tanker mafia's allegations of certain individuals who are politically linked, having trucks that are running up and down the city of Tshwane delivering water, which is also a scandal on its own in the city of Johannesburg at Joburg Water. And it's also synonymous in Tshwane, where you've got these water tanker mafias who are breaking infrastructure, water pumps that are meant to be pumping water into your high-lying areas within the political hub of the country, the citadel of power. Pretoria also speaking about administrators who are

0: Speaker, well, some say it's a political gimmick, knowing that we are 3 months away from elections, but does that also mean you can't hold people accountable for misgovernance that is there within the legislature? Those are governance issues that are going to be ventilated and deliberated in a period of time, but also service delivery in Tshwane. Another hot issue, water was a prevalent problem within the economic hub of the country. You've got contracts that went to Edwin Sodi that were never finished on the water purification plants within that particular municipality. Those are some of the issues that will thoroughly be ventilated. Where people of Hammanskraal had no water for months on end, and there was a breakout, and people had died, unfortunately, there in Tshwane.
1: Let's go back to what Helen Ziller was talking about. The one thing, and I think this is maybe a DA across the board, talking about consequences for corruption. It's not just, and she made a point of saying, we're not just talking, we're actually going to do. But in that, this morning I was talking to the spokesperson of the DA. They said this manifesto, and it'll be interesting what Jordan Hill Lewis has to say, it's not just promises, it's almost it's a way forward.
0: They are saying that it's not just going to be promises, it's going to be a way forward. It's going to be a localization of broad-based black economic empowerment at a local level to work for the people of South Africa, a reformed black-based black economic empowerment. Not in its current form and shape, but a reformed and revised broad-based black economic empowerment that looks at economic development at a local level, fixing public infrastructure. Infrastructure is going to be a critical issue because infrastructure at a national level, you've got the presidency when it comes to infrastructure, South Africa, ISA, that is focusing on building infrastructure in and around South Africa, the length and breadth of South Africa, turning South Africa into a construction site. But you've got ailing public infrastructure within municipalities, particularly on water reticulation.
1: Yes.
0: If you look at Midrand, for example, Midrand has clogged up when it comes to its waste infrastructure system. It's sitting at 98%. You can no longer build any more complexes in Midrand because the system is clogged up. And you need to add on to that particular system. Hence, you also see reservoirs being constructed in every part of Gauteng because it is constrained, it is overworked because of the migration issue of people coming from other provinces, coming from outside South Africa, and coming into the economic hub of Africa, Johannesburg, to seek greener pastures. But that is clogging up the infrastructure, particularly water reticulation, and also refuse and sewer within the municipality.
1: Solim Simanga came up. He had a little speech as well. Just a short one, only 5 minutes. I was surprised. He was looking ahead, and he challenged the voters to try and make a change. That's a pretty good message, I think.
0: It's a pretty good message coming from the federal chairperson of the DA. Ultimately, he and the federal council chair and the leader are running the organization. They are running the party. He must come in, give a line of march as the chair, give law and order of where they are ultimately going, and marshalling the forces of the Democratic Alliance in a particular direction which will be spearheaded by the leader of the party. But also, he's got experience at a local government level. He's been the mayor of Tshwane. There have been mishaps in his own administration in Tshwane, particularly around Glad Africa tenders that were also associated with the economic freedom fighters. So the issue of tenders is not only synonymous with certain coalitions that are in government now. The DA has had its own fair share of scandals of tenders, from Solim Simanga to Herman Mashaba in the city of Johannesburg, to other successive mayors that came in Tshwane, that came in Johannesburg, and the DA has its own governance challenges. And that is why they've seen that let's bring in a seasoned politician in the form of Helen Ziller, who has led a coalition at a local level in the Cape Metro, led a coalition at a provincial level, and ultimately led DA to outright victory in the city of Cape Town and in the Western Cape, to be able to showcase the DA's governance style in Johannesburg. Because to be objective speaking, the DA has not been showcase its prowess in government in Gauteng because of the governance challenges with Herman Mashaba, with Mpho Phalatse, with Celia Brink in Tshwane, and all others who've came before him, including now the federal chairperson of the Democratic Alliance, Solim Simanga. They've limped from one crisis to another.
1: They've raised, and I think everybody's raised this, and they've shown, in fact, Jordan Hill Lewis about to make his way on the stage now. We saw it coming when President Cyril Ramaphosa referred to the best-run municipalities or DA-run municipalities. The DA are milking that for every second they can.
0: They must milk it for every second because that is political talk. As a president of a rival political party, you do not compliment your opponent heading towards an election, especially now that they have lost that clean audit status that they've had in the city of Cape Town. And you go to

0: Durban, Cyril Xaba, has been able to get that clean status audit. You've got a low municipality in the Eastern Cape, Senqu, a local municipality. They've had successive clean audits over a period of time. You don't, there are certain things you don't say in an election year, particularly around governance and financial management, because he's telling the truth. When you look at the AG report, it does tell you horror stories of certain municipalities run by other political parties. But when you look at DA-run municipalities, on a financial management aspect, they are better than them in managing their finances and having clean audits at that point in time.
1: Jordan Hill Lewis, what do you hope to hear him say? Is there anything different that you think he will say when he addresses the delegates here?
0: Jordan Hill Lewis needs to step up. At this point in time, he's failed to step up. He's been too localized to the politics of the Western Cape and the Cape Metro. He's not been able to build a national footprint for himself across South Africa and to cement his authority as the leader of the organization. And he needs to be able to provide a clear direction for the Democratic Alliance, not only using the Cape Metro as an example, but set a national tone for the party that will see him ushering the party's campaign at a national level, but also having at the back of his mind, or just on the blind spot, having the Cape Metro as a site in point of the governance of the Democratic Alliance, but also being able to showcase the work that is being done by Christopher Pappas in Umgeni in KwaZulu-Natal, the work that has been done by the DA mayor in Kouga, the work being done in Midval, and that will give him that rise as opposed to what we've seen in the recent past since his election of being too focused and dogged within the Western Cape.
1: Because he needs to be attractive to somebody in rural Eastern Cape, Northern Limpopo, far northwest province, and as you say, it's like, hi, I'm the mayor of Cape Town, this is what I do.
0: That is the issue. You can't speak from the basis that I'm the mayor of Cape Town.
1: Yeah.
0: You must speak from a national level to say, in the city of Cape Town, this is the work we've done. In the Midval, this is the work we've done as the DA. In Umgeni, Christopher Pappas, this is the work he's done.
1: Right.
0: Peter, in Midval, this is the work he's done. And be able to transcend across all sectors of society within the country, which is something he's not been able to master at this point in time. He's still new within the job. He will still settle. But if you look at the campaign of Helen Zille, that campaign is world-class. It is political communication 101 that is there for many to study going forward, because she's been able to say, I've got my constituency on lock. There's no need for me to still be campaigning there. Let me go to the people who will sway me.
1: Yes.
0: They will say, wena komlungu funanda, and converse and engage with those people, which is unorthodox political campaigning. And this is where Gordon Hill Lewis needs to now tap in.
1: What did she say? 500 attendees or something in the last year or something, the events that she's been at.
0: She's had 500 events and all of them have been jam-packed.
1: Yeah. And I just want to let you know that Helen Zille looks much younger than she does. Because what was she wearing? Boots, nice tight jeans, leather jacket. She was DJing there for a bit.
0: She's got a good one. It's like she's going to a nightclub.
1: All right. Jordan Hill Lewis is about to speak. I think we can go to the stage now. I think let's get the master of ceremonies busy introducing to the crowd. Thousands of people here. You with SAFM. We're at Mary Fitzgerald Square. It's the launch of the DA's manifesto.
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1: If you've just joined us, good morning to you. John Carrick is my name. We're coming to you live from the Mary Fitzgerald Square, the launch of the DA's manifesto ahead of the election on the 4th of November. As you can hear in the background, I'm sure the national anthem being sung on stage. Jordan Hill Lewis has made his way on stage. There have been fireworks, and they've launched their big display that says Working for All. All the delegates here that are watching, that have arrived under these beautiful blue skies on a crisp winter's morning, have got signs that say Working for All, and they've all been handed umbrellas. So do you want to go straight to the anthem? Let's go to the last half of the anthem live from Mary Fitzgerald Square.

Thank you. Mulwenny! Sanbonani! Dumelang! Goeiemôre! Absheni! Enda! Wow! What an amazing crowd! What an amazing day! Thank you for all of your warmth and love. We are here for an important reason today. My fellow Democrats, all of our fellow South Africans watching us from home in every corner of our beautiful country. You know that politics is full of grand promises. In this election, so many other parties will make lots of empty promises. We've heard all those empty promises before. South Africans have heard enough empty promises. What they need now is a government that works. Our pledge to every South African is that we will show up every morning and fix what has been broken. We pledge towns and cities that work for everyone. We pledge to give everything that we have, all that we can, while others are only taking, the DA will give. We pledge to serve with love and dedication to all the people of South Africa. You see, when you ask South Africans what they want from their local government, their answer is not difficult or complicated. They want to open a tap and get water. They want to push the light switch and get light. They want to walk home safely under a working street light. They want their rubbish to be collected. They want the pothole fixed before it cuts another tire. They want the people entrusted with their money to be competent, honest, and awake. But in South Africa today, an ordinary life has become an extraordinary privilege. Today, the Democratic Alliance launches our plan to get your town and your city working for all. Because a working government should be ordinary. Your municipality should be the least dramatic part of your day. You should not have to plan your family's life around another water tanker. You should not have to check your neighborhood WhatsApp group before switching on your stove. You shouldn't have to dodge potholes, broken traffic lights, and dangerous streets. And most importantly, you should not need political connections just to get a job. You see, when government works, you should barely need to even think about it. But when government stops working, it takes over your entire life. Now imagine the beginning of an ordinary day today. A mother wakes up before sunrise. She opens up the tap to get her children ready for school, and nothing comes out. On the other side of town, there's a barber. He wants to open up his shop, but the electricity is off again. His clippers to cut the hair, they don't work, but his rent at the end of the month is still due. A young woman walks to the taxi rank before daylight, but the street lights have been broken for months. An informal trader sets up next to the road trying to sell something to earn a living. She wants to operate legally, but the permit process is so confusing and difficult and expensive that government treats her ambition as if it's a crime.
An elderly man arrives at a municipal clinic. The queue is long. The building is neglected. And the medicine he needs is out of stock again. We know these situations. They are everyday situations across our country. And they are not separate problems. The problems South Africa face are all the consequences of the same political choice, the acceptance of failure. For too long, South Africans have been told that this is normal, that this is the very best that you can hope for. But I want you to know something today. That is not the best that you can hope for. There is much better, and you deserve much better. Here in the Democratic Alliance, we reject that failure completely. The greatest danger to our country is not the political parties who oppose us. The greatest danger in South Africa is that creeping belief that we cannot turn this around. Many South Africans are losing hope that their towns and cities can be fixed. They feel like they should lower their expectations. But friends, let us decide today, as we release this plan to the country, that we will not lower our expectations. We will not give up hope. The Democratic Alliance will stand for better. We will raise the standards in our country. We will restore the hope that that which has been broken for so long can and will be fixed. It can and will be fixed. Because every South African should expect more from your government than we are getting. You are not a subject that must beg government for delivery. You are a citizen. Each one of you pays for government. You elect government, and you have every right to demand that government works for you. So today we make three clear guarantees to the people of South Africa. First, a government you can trust. Under the DA, municipal jobs will go to people who can actually do the work. They will not go to the politically connected. How many of you out there know that where the ANC governs, jobs are only for the politically connected? That does not happen under the DA. We will end cadre deployment. Engineers must manage infrastructure. Honest professionals must run administrations. And when people steal or waste your money or fail through negligence, there must be consequences. Under the DA, public money is never party money. DA governments have a zero tolerance for corruption. Zero tolerance. Everywhere that we are elected to govern, we will rip out and root out corruption ruthlessly. And we will make procurement transparent. We will fix billing systems. The right people, the right priorities, and results that you can see. Second, services that you can rely on. Today, I am announcing a rule that will apply wherever the DA governs. Every rand collected for water will be protected for water. Every rand collected for electricity will be protected for electricity. Your money will no longer be treated as a political slush fund. It must be used to repair pipes, maintain substations, and replace cables. It must never disappear
into big salaries, political projects, or corrupt contracts. We will use technology to fix leaks, illegal connections, and failing infrastructure before they become a disaster. And we will partner with communities and businesses to restore parks, libraries, clinics, pools, and sports facilities. Because we believe that clean and safe public places should not only belong to wealthy neighborhoods. Every single child in our country deserves somewhere safe to play. Third, a community in which you can get ahead. You see, a working municipality is not only about fixing what is broken. It must help people build something better. And we believe that when cities and towns work, people work. When cities and towns work, people get into jobs. Investment flows, businesses grow, and more jobs are created. We will cut red tape for businesses and entrepreneurs. We will simplify permits for informal traders and create safe, serviced trading spaces where they can earn a living. And here's a really important thing. We will bring crime fighting closer to the people. We know that local communities understand their communities. They know the dangerous streets, the extortion hotspots, and the neglected spaces where criminals take control. So wherever the DA is elected, we will fight for greater policing powers for capable municipalities. Because we know that is the only way that we are going to get crime under control in our country. When criminals are arrested, proper evidence must reach prosecutors so that arrests can lead to convictions. This means that capable municipal police forces must have the power to investigate crime. And when you walk home at night, you must know that your government is on your side, not on the side of the criminals. Now I want to tell you, I hope I'm allowed to take this off. I want to tell you, the most important thing about this is not that we are just telling you about it. We are not saying that these things can be done. We are saying that the DA is already doing them. I want to tell you this week, I had an amazing experience. I stood on a beautiful new sports field in a place called Savannah City. You know it. Savannah City is in a DA-governed municipality called Midvale. Where's all the Midvale people here? Where's all the Sedibeng people here? But let me tell you about this amazing experience. There I was standing on this beautiful new sports pitch. Children were playing on it. Next to it were netball courts, brand new. And a massive indoor sports hall, brand new, beautiful. And from that one field where I was standing, I could see three different municipalities. In front of me in the distance was Johannesburg, the most broken city in South Africa. To the left of me, down there, was Emfuleni, one of the worst governed municipalities in South Africa. And beneath my feet, where I was standing, was Midvale, one of the best. You see, from that one soccer pitch, I could see the consequences of bad government, and I could see the possibilities of good government right next to each other. We are not guessing about how to fix South Africa. We are not guessing about how to make your town and city work. We have done it. We are doing it. And we will do it where you live.
We can take what is broken and we can fix it again. You do not need to give up hope that South Africa is beyond repair, that your town or your city is broken forever. It is not broken forever. All you need is a DA government. Just a little bit away from here, there's a place also in Imfuleni called Ward 28. Have you heard of it before? Yes. There's Ward 28 there. Recently, people in Ward 28 voted for change. The DA won that ward by just 8 votes. Just 8. That is how close the choice can be between another 5 years of failure and going downwards and backwards, and a councillor who gets up every day with love in their heart and service in their heart and who wants to work hard for their community. So don't let anyone tell you that your vote doesn't matter. Your vote does matter. In Joburg, your vote matters. Every vote is going to matter in this great city. In Tshwane, every vote is going to matter. In Ekurhuleni, every vote is going to matter. To help the DA turn it around. In Midvaal, and Kocha, and Swartland, and Saldanhabay, and Cape Town, and every municipality where the DA governs across South Africa, South Africans can see what happens when clean government, capable people, and disciplined financial management come together. These places are not perfect, of course not. No place is perfect. But they prove that decline is not inevitable. It is a political choice. It can be turned around. Fixing your town and your city, wherever you live, is a political choice. You can choose a better future for you and your family. And most importantly, this is not an idea for one language or one race or one part of the country or one community. This is an idea for everyone. An honest municipality benefits everyone. A municipality that works benefits everyone. When your town or your city works, everyone has a better chance of getting a job. You know, recently, I want to tell you another story. Recently, I met a businessman here in Johannesburg, in Joburg. He came over to me in a restaurant. And he said to me something that really touched my heart. He said to me, my mother and sister live in Gugulethu in Cape Town. And I am so grateful because I can see all the improvements that you are making there. That meant a lot to me because we are working hard to improve the roads and the sewers in Gugs in Cape Town. And we will keep working in every community across South Africa until we can deliver the dignity and improved quality of life that we want every South African to enjoy. You see, a DA government does not only work for the people who chose to vote for the DA. We work for everyone. The DA serves everyone. We govern for everyone. That is our promise. Working for all is not an abstract idea. It is a practical program. A professional, corruption-free municipality where the best person gets the job. That is working for all. Where water flows because water revenue is protected and put back into the pipes and the pumps. That is working for all. Can you say working for all? Right at the back there on the stands, I want to hear you say working for all. When the lights stay on because electricity revenue is protected and reinvested into the grid,
That is working for all. When communities are safer because policing is brought closer to the people, that is. When you have many more jobs because you have a working city and businesses come back and informal traders are helped and there's so much more opportunity, that is. This is how we are going to get South Africa working for all, my friends. So in this election, don't waste your vote on parties who have destroyed every municipality they've ever touched. Everything they touch is broken. Vote for your taps to run. Vote for your streetlights to work. Vote for your bins to be emptied on time. Vote for criminals to be caught. Vote for honest, capable, service government that is on your side. We in the DA, all of us, we will fix what has been broken. We will restore hope to our country. We love South Africa. We love our country. We love each and every one of you watching us at home. And we will build a South Africa that works for everyone. Yes! Viva DA, viva!

0: Dear leader, Jordan Hill Lewis, with his speech at the DA Manifesto launch at Mary Fitzgerald Square in Johannesburg. Daytime fireworks going off, big blue puffs of fireworks into the sky. Just to recap, in case you missed it, you were at SAFM and we're at the DA Manifesto launch ahead of the local government elections in November. Jordan Hill Lewis talking about a government that works, and he says the DA will give instead of taking away, as it has been. A simple message that a working government should be ordinary. You shouldn't be thinking about your government at all. And that we've just accepted failure. And we just accepted failure and no longer must accept failure. He gave three guarantees to the people of South Africa. Trust, service to rely on, and the way that you can get ahead, and that they will build better. The one thing he did mention a couple of times in that speech was ring fencing of funds, about how money that is raised for water goes to water infrastructure. Money that is raised for electricity goes to electricity infrastructure. Also, he was talking about crime fighting, and it's something that's been happening in the Western Cape a lot, that the DA have been calling for. There is crime fighting, bringing police powers closer to the municipality. And he gave examples of that, and he gave examples of where the DA has been in power and where they have changed, they say, things better for the people that are in that municipality, saying that they are there to work for everybody and not just card-carrying members, not just people that have voted for the DA. They say, oh, Jordan Hill Lewis, they're saying he'll be working for all people and that he will fix what has been broken. He is up there on the stage. I see Salim Samanga is up there as well, and they're busy dancing as well. Let's talk to Karaba Kakao. Got your surname right this time, Karaba. Thank you very much.
1: Got it right, yes.
0: How's it going?
1: It's going. I'm so excited. Actually, I think I've lost my breath.
0: talk us through that speech. I've just gone through the three guarantees. I think let's focus on those. Trust the government, services you can rely on, and you can get ahead and build better. Tell us about those.
1: So the idea of trusting your government speaks specifically to relying on them to spend your money correctly. Meaning municipal budgets must be passed faithfully in a very responsible manner. And that each and every report on what that money has been spent on must be transparent and it must be tangible. So if you're saying you went to go fill potholes, we must see that you filled potholes. When you say your IDP is structured in a way that is pro a local economy that is going to grow, then we must see jobs growing. We must see the reduction of red tape in how businesses operate within a particular municipality. When we speak about working for all, it shouldn't matter whether you're from Alexandra or Sandton. The quality of your life should be the same. The quality of the water you drink, you shower, bath with, or use to cook must be the same. And these are the three guarantees that we speak of. And we do so because we have the best track record that there is to deliver all of this. There is no political player in the entire Republic of South Africa that matches the Democratic Alliance's ability to deliver for residents.
0: Interesting is he was talking about acceptance of failure. And I think that may be a target that you're going to be doing for outside of the DA bubble, for lack of a better word.
1: Sure.
0: You having to convince people to change their vote.
1: Yes.
0: Is that the message? Stop accepting failure?
1: Yeah, stop accepting failure. I mean, I don't know how many times I've had to break up with a boyfriend because he was lackluster and he did not meet my standards. I imagine we break up with people all the time because they don't meet the standards of relationshiping we need. The same principle applies with the people and their government. If your government is not working for you, you have absolutely no reason to give them another mandate. If something is not working, you replace it with something else that works. And I feel, and I say this as a black person who never imagined that the ANC would be what it is today. Because for many South Africans, they looked at the ANC as the savior for many South Africans, brought us out of apartheid, and so you were confident that these people would be the most reliable people for you. But they haven't been. And it is about high time that we are honest with ourselves, that instead of advancing the democratic principles that build this democracy, this country, They have thrown all of them out of the window. They have betrayed the people of South Africa. They disrespect us every day. They give us the middle finger every day. They are unaccountable. They're dishonest. They are corrupt. They are unethical. Nothing works about these people, and that's what we want to change.
0: Both Jordan Hill-Lewis and Helen Ziller saying corruption, we will, and they use strong words, we will end it. We will root it out. In fact, he dug down and you could see his face about rooting out corruption.
1: Sure.
0: What is the DA's view and how are you going to be able to do that?
1: First of all, you need to have an audit. Not only a skills audit, but lifestyle audits for all the administration, for the entire administration across municipalities. You must be able to justify where you got a Louis Vuitton bag from, what you spend it on, if your salary doesn't say you can afford a Louis Vuitton bag. And you must also have a skills audit that checks whether you are the best competent person to hold the position you're occupying. We want to ensure that we have merit-based appointments across administrations, engineers who are able to solve engineering problems that we need. You don't take a social scientist and expect them to crack the code on water supply. I mean, that's just so mad. You don't do that. And that is what we want to be able to do. People who have been implicated in investigations, in forensic reports, because we've seen them across years, must be behind bars. It's as simple as that.
0: Right.
1: It's not enough for you to be fired and that's it. You can't be fired and go find yourself located in another department. You must be rooted out from the system and you must go rot in jail. That's where you belong.
0: Thank you very much. Spokesperson for the Democratic Alliance. I'm going to let you go join the party and go and have a party. She can't even hear me without the headphones on. That's it from us here, Bertha. Hopefully you got an idea of the vibe that is happening here at Mary Fitzgerald Square from the center of Johannesburg back to the studio.
2: Absolutely. Thank you. That's John Gerica and giving us some action there as it happens. Hopefully you've managed to grasp what you needed to grasp. I think I don't even have to add anything or more. We come back to our normal programming. It is Seasons after all, right up until 1.
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90 years of questions, 90 years of answers, 90 years of South Africans speaking to South Africa.

as John Legend and The Beginning, The Legacy, before that, Stand With Sam, Ed Sheeran, Thinking Out Loud, Tupac, Dear Mama, and also played another song about Mama's Java, Umama, redefining the meaning, or should I say the role of a woman. So I think we are all clear that the template is not fixed. It's malleable. It's forever evolving. How would you define a woman? If you were to define a woman in two parts, in the beginning, I think we know what a woman's role was. But with all this, with the changes evolving, what kind of a definition would you give a woman? What role? How would you define the role of a woman, actually, in a nutshell? Something

0: set to take place on November the 4th. Addressing supporters at the Mary Fitzgerald Square in Newtown, Johannesburg today, party leader Jordan Hill-Lewis says citizens need a government that works.
1: Our pledge to every South African is that we will show up every morning and fix what has been broken. Today, the Democratic Alliance launches our plan to get your town and your city working for all. Because a working government should be ordinary. Your municipality should be the least dramatic part of your day. You should not have to plan your family's life around another water tanker.
0: The IEC says applications for special votes will open on the 21st of September, allowing those who are unable to present themselves at their voting stations on election day to apply. These include people with physical limitations, illnesses and disabilities that may prevent them from voting in person. The Commission says the application period will close on the 12th of October. IEC Chairperson Mosutu Mwebia briefed the media in Centurion.
2: Voters applying for special votes must indicate whether they must be visited in their homes or places of care or voting station of registration on 2 or 3 November 2026. Special votes are an important feature of our electoral scheme because they ensure that every eligible voter in special circumstances are not excluded from participating in this important electoral process.
0: In other news, three suspects who were wanted for various violent crimes in KwaZulu-Natal have been shot dead in a shootout with police at Kranskop in the early hours of this morning. Police say they acted on a tip-off which uncovered the whereabouts of the suspects. Police spokesperson Robert Nechunda says when they approached a residence at Mambulu area, a shootout ensued between law enforcement and an unknown number of suspects.
3: Three suspects were shot and fatally wounded during the shootout and were found with firearms. The suspects are linked to a CIT robbery which happened in the Kranskop CBD on 13 April this year, where suspects also fired shots at a police station. One of the suspects was injured during the explosion of the CIT vehicle and was found dead inside an abandoned vehicle in Inkanje after the CIT robbery. A search is ongoing for more suspects who are believed to have evaded arrest and are armed, at least with a rifle.
0: The DA's Johannesburg mayoral candidate Helen Zille says a vote for her is a vote for the establishment of law and order in the metro. Zille was speaking at the party's local government 2026 manifesto launch taking place at the Mary Fitzgerald Square in the country's economic heartland.
4: We will take the fight to the criminal syndicates who are stealing cables and destroying your infrastructure. We will take the fight to corrupt officials and contractors who treat public money as if it is their own private piggy bank. We will take the fight to cadres who occupy positions they cannot perform, and to every vested interest that protects failure. Those who profit from Joburg's collapse will resist us, but we will not be intimidated.
0: The Gauteng Education Department says over 400,000 applications have been received since the online admission system opened on Wednesday. Parents have until the 4th of September to submit applications for Grade 1 and Grade 8 learners for the 2027 academic year. Spokesperson for the Gauteng MEC for Education, Honorable Lubelwana, says besides the online applications, they also have walk-in centres across the province.
5: We also have 48 walk-in centres, 15 district offices and all our schools. So there is staff members there with computers in the said event where a parent does not have access to internet or for whatever reason they cannot be able to access it, the staff to assist in the various offices.
0: News further afield, Spain has brought in border controls for all travellers arriving from Italy. This comes amid a rare row between the two EU and NATO member states over the issue of immigration. It was triggered last week by a sudden mass influx of would-be migrants from Morocco into the tiny Spanish territory of Ceuta on Morocco's coast. The BBC's Charles Haviland has more details.
6: Madrid was not happy with Italy's hardline response to the breaching of Ceuta's borders last

0: week. Even though Ceuta isn't part of the Schengen open borders system, Rome promptly imposed border restrictions on third country travellers from Spain, saying these would remain until it was sure there were no security or terrorism risks to Italy. Spain has now retaliated and has gone further. For 1 month, it's introduced border checks not just on citizens of third countries arriving from Italy, but also on Italians themselves.
1: The top story at 12, the DA has officially launched its manifesto ahead of the local government elections set to take place on November the 4th. For SAFM News, I am Chanduko Ligege.
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0: Raphael Sadiq, Detroit Girl, It Is Seasons, Eric Benane, Faith Evans before Georgie Porgy, Bongo Muffin and Harare. Defining the role of a woman. And this template is changing year on year, which is a good thing, I think. So I got a message from Veli in Barberton and said, you know, it's funny you're talking about women's role evolving. I'm just thinking back in the day, we used to know women as, you know, family, caregiving, nurturing. And now we are in a space where we need to acknowledge the fact that they're being refined as, you know, basically defining it as partnerships. These are partnerships we need to acknowledge and live by. It's no longer expecting, you know, a woman is someone who just stays at home, bears children, nurtures children, cook and do all kinds of things. Now she also brings bacon on the table. And we just ought to respect that. Okay. But anyway, it will be Women's Day tomorrow. And I'm sure it's going, well, we're going to celebrate for the whole month. And it happens just 1 month in a year. So let's celebrate it with finesse.
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2: Cape Verde, West Africa. An island nation in the Atlantic Ocean, located off the western coast of Africa near Senegal and Mauritania. A country shaped by the sea, volcanic islands, ocean winds, and a culture carried through music. Portuguese is the official language. Cape Verdean Creole gives rhythm to everyday life.
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Oh, Pinky, you made me laugh. I thought maybe I would get a little bit disappointed, but no, actually, you know, it's actually endearing. You said you caught our station by default. You are driving to Zebediela and you haven't changed the dial. Please keep it that way. Stay with us all the time. The Temptations treat her like a lady. And Tumi Juicy Fruit, Mafikizolo, see me, Mamezala. Papa Wemba, Jabuka Nyile, Yusundo. It's actually an African teamwork. So why, Africa, why? Redefining the role of a woman. So they decided to be anonymous. They said, you know what, Bertha, women have the power to actually direct the narrative. You know why? I don't know. You tell me. Says, you know why? Because women nurture us. They nurture us as children. They give birth. They look after us. And they can instill ideologies, ideas. And the way you bring up a man or a woman actually shapes them to be a human being or a person that they become. So think about it seriously, women. You hold the power. You just got to do what you need to do. Okay. I think I'm going to look at it that way from now on.

0: Justin Timberlake. Love Stoned. I think she knows. Sun El musician before, featuring Musaki, The Temptations, Treat Her Like a Lady. Ngonde, I got your message. You're killing me. Yes, talking about having different cats. It doesn't matter the color of the cat. Whoever is able to deliver the job, I'm talking about whoever gets the mayoral job, whoever delivers the best to our best advantage, the better. Just don't worry about the color of the cat. Ah, that's funny. That's really funny. But anyway, just got 10 more minutes. Ernest Pillay will be with you top of the hour until 4.
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2: For 90 years, South Africa has changed. Governments have changed. Generations have changed. Technology has changed. But through it all, one thing has remained. The conversation. From the voices of yesterday.
3: 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South Africa's Ernie Els finally recorded his first win.
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Sonini, Toni Braxton, Babyface, a Roller Coaster, Justin Timberlake, Love Stoned. It's been awesome. It's been great. And it is Seasons. Ernest will be with you as from top of the hour for the next 3 hours with some beautiful music, and that is the soundtrack of your life. For now, Chanduko is on standby with the news. It's just gone after one.

Thank you, Bertha. The top stories at this hour: DA officially launches election manifesto, and Joburg residents urged to stop illegal water connections. Good afternoon. I am Chanduko Ligege. We start with election news. DA leader Jordan Hill Lewis says every vote matters. He delivered this message to thousands of supporters gathered at Mary Fitzgerald Square in Joburg to hear the party's offering out of the local government elections. The DA leader has urged citizens to show up at the polls on 4 November,

0: who are unable to present themselves at their voting stations on election day to apply. These include people with physical limitations, illnesses and disabilities that may prevent them from voting in person. The Commission says the application period will close on the 12th of October. IEC Chairperson Mosotho Moebia briefed the media in Centurion.
1: Voters applying for special votes must indicate whether they must be visited in their homes or places of care or voting station of registration on 2 or 3 November 2026. Special votes are an important feature of our electoral scheme because they ensure that every eligible voter in special circumstances are not excluded from participating in this important electoral process.
0: Three suspects who were wanted for various violent crimes in KwaZulu-Natal have been shot dead in a shootout with police at Kranskop in the early hours of this morning. Police say they acted on a tip-off which uncovered the whereabouts of the suspects. Police spokesperson Robert Nechunda says when they approached a residence at Mambulu area, a shootout ensued between law enforcement and an unknown number of suspects.
2: Three suspects were shot and fatally wounded during the shootout and they were found with firearms. The suspects are linked to a CIT robbery which happened in the Kranskop CBD on 13 April this year, where suspects also fired shots at a police station. One of the suspects was injured during the explosion of the CIT vehicle and was found dead inside an abandoned vehicle in Inkanya a day after the CIT robbery. A search is ongoing for more suspects who are believed to have evaded arrest and are armed, at least with a rifle.
0: Joburg Water has urged residents, businesses and property owners to stop illegal water connections, water theft and meter tampering. The utility says these activities contribute significantly to non-revenue water, putting pressure on the city's water resources and infrastructure. Nonhlanhla Njingila reports.
3: Johannesburg Water says treated water is lost through illegal connections, meter bypasses, leaks and infrastructure failures. The water utility says this results in financial and operational losses. Johannesburg Water has urged residents to use water responsibly and says that revenue from water and sanitation services is used to maintain and expand infrastructure and improve service reliability. Nhlanhla Njingile for SABC News, Pretoria.
0: Government has urged the public to remain vigilant as a cold front is expected in some parts of the country tomorrow. The South African Weather Service says the system will make landfall over the Western and Northern Cape before moving eastwards towards the Eastern Cape and inland provinces. Snow is also expected over mountainous areas of the Free State, KwaZulu-Natal and Mpumalanga. Government has warned of possible localized flooding, damaging winds, rough seas and disruptions to travel. Government spokesperson William Baloyi.
4: Members of the public are urged to monitor the latest weather forecasts and warning and follow guidance issued by disaster management authorities to plan their journeys carefully and check weather and road conditions before traveling, particularly in areas where heavy rain, snow or strong winds are expected.
0: The top story at this hour, DA leader Jordan Hill Lewis says every vote matters. He delivered this message to thousands of supporters gathered at Mary Fitzgerald Square in Joburg to hear the party's offering ahead of the local government elections. For SAFM News, I am Chandru Koligege. Jolani Tulongwebe will bring you the 2 o'clock bulletin. Have a nice day.
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Lamar on SAFM. If there's any justice in the world, a very good afternoon to you and welcome to the soundtrack of your life. I'm in a play with you until 4 o'clock this afternoon. It's a quarter after 1 o'clock. Welcome to the Saturday edition of the program. Great music lined up as per usual. And of course, just to add a bit more excitement to the weekend, it's a long one, of course, anticipating Mother's Day, or rather Women's Day. Coming up tomorrow, the 9th of August. Sit back, relax. We've got you until 4 o'clock this afternoon. The music meticulously curated for nothing else but your pleasure, as per usual. The weather details, it's a fine day. Beautiful Saturday afternoon here in Gauteng. The midday high, cracking the mercury at around 22 degrees. And Mbombela, partly cloudy, no rain predicted by the South African Weather Service. And a midday high of 24 degrees is expected there. Polokwane, fine at 21. Mahikeng, the northwest province, Freiburg, 25 degrees, partly cloudy, maybe some drizzles in some parts of the northwest province. Mahikeng, 26 degrees, the Free State, fine, becoming partly cloudy this afternoon at 24 degrees. Kimberley, the Northern Cape, Upington, 29 degrees and 27 for Kimberley. And a fine day further in Cape Town, cloudy with a light rain though towards this afternoon. The midday high, it's 16 degrees. George, fine, becoming partly cloudy. Afternoon rain is expected there in George as well at 20 degrees, the midday high. Partly cloudy for Gqeberha, cloudy with some drizzle towards this afternoon at 19. Kokompo City, 24, and the KZN, fine and becoming partly cloudy towards this evening, 27 degrees, the midday high. Richards Bay, 29. Pieter Maritzburg, 29 degrees as well. Welcome to it. 17 minutes after 1 o'clock. Let's get into the tunes. Here's a classic from the 80s from Mr.

0: It's a 90s classic from Mr. and Kyrie Eleison on the soundtrack of your life.
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2: 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This August, SAFM looks back at the journey that brought us here. 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
0: All right, it's 23 and a half minutes after 1 o'clock on SAFM. Now, this Women's Month, South Africa marks a historic milestone of freedom, the 70th anniversary of the 1956 Women's March to the Union Buildings under the theme Empowered Women, Empower the Nation. Join government tomorrow on the 9th of August at the same Union Buildings as we honor the women who stood together for freedom, dignity and equality while celebrating today's women who continue to build our nation. The day will feature commemorative activities, cultural performances, and messages of hope, unity, and economic empowerment. Be part of this historic occasion. Watinda Bafasi, Watindi Mbongoto, a message from government.
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0: It's nothing but feel good music on a Saturday afternoon here on SAFM. Brian Temba, Don't Let Me Fall. Before that, Jesse Clark and Msaki, How Dare You, something fresh, proudly SA. Of course, before that, it's an old Curtis Mayfield classic done very nicely by saxophonist Jeanette Harris, Give Me Your Love. Daryl Highwater kicked off that awesome music sweep with Silky Serenade. I hope you're feeling good this Saturday afternoon, because the music is certainly not slowing down. No, no, no. There's more rhythm, more soul, and more of the songs that make your weekends feel extra special. Right here on SAFM 104 to 107 nationwide. Welcome to the Saturday edition of the soundtrack of your life with me, Ernest Pillay. It's 19 minutes to 2.
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0: Classic Dennis Williams on SAFM, because you love me, baby. Before that, the Midnight Love Grooves, Can't Let Go Tonight, on the soundtrack of your life with me, Ernest Plays. All clear conditions along the N3 toll route. If you're taking a short left, maybe much needed rest or a scenic drive, as it were, it's all clear. If you're heading towards Durban, Pietermaritzburg, all of those coastal areas, or coming inland to Johannesburg, just keep it nice and safe on the roads, the N3, the N2, the N12 westbound, experiencing normal regional traffic movement through ongoing roadworks here and there. Localized stationary vehicles continue to create minor lane restrictions in high volume areas. So take heed of that and just keep safe. Stay with us and we'll stay with you all the way. It's 10 minutes to 2.
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3: For 90 years, South Africa has changed. 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Generations have changed. Technology has changed. But through it all, one thing has remained. The conversation. From the voices of yesterday.
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6: 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Is there something wrong with our finances?
7: 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Welcome to Otherwise on SAFM, South Africa's news and information leader. 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

0: The message is in the music. That's music from Robert Palmer, Every Kind of People. Before that, one of my favorite rock bands from the UK. It's Level 42 from their 1985 World Machine album, featuring that beautiful solo piano by Mark Lindup in between and towards the end of the song. You don't touch it there. You just let it simmer and just fade out. Leaving Me Now. Well, I've just arrived. An hour into the program. There's still plenty more on the way as we head towards the second hour of the soundtrack of your life with me, Ernest Pelé. The time, 2 o'clock, time for SAFM News.
1: Top stories: the Sabah government condemns Reja Park fatal shooting and the public urged to remain vigilant as the cold front makes landfall tomorrow. Good afternoon. I'm Jolani Tulo Wepe. Government has condemned the killing of two police officers and two women during a suspected ambush in Reja Park in Ekurhuleni last night. The police officers were part of a crime prevention team conducting patrols in the area. They were allegedly ambushed after responding to gunshots while they were patrolling Reja Park. Ekurhuleni Mayor Nkosi Diphile Xhakaza is expected to visit the bereaved families this afternoon to convey his condolences and offer support. Deputy Government Spokesperson William Baloy has called on the Reja Park community to work with the police by providing information that can lead to the arrest of the perpetrators.
2: The killing of law enforcement officers who dedicate their lives to protecting communities is an attack not only on the individuals concerned, but also on the authority of the state. Government will not allow criminal elements and gangs to undermine the ability of law enforcement to protect communities and uphold the law. Every effort will be made to ensure that those behind this attack are brought to justice. Government extends its deepest condolences to the families, colleagues, and loved ones of those who lost their lives in the line of duty.

0: the full recovery. The MEC for Transport in the Eastern Cape, Mr. Xolile Nqatha, has called on road users, motorists in particular, to remain extra cautious, avoid risky maneuvers, and stay in their lanes so we can continue to avoid avoidable crashes like the one that has claimed so many lives this morning.
1: DA leader Jordan Hale Lewis says the party is guaranteeing citizens municipalities that will deliver services they can rely on. Hale Lewis was addressing thousands of party supporters who converged on the Mary Fitzgerald Square in the heart of Johannesburg CBD for the DA's local government manifesto launch today. He has urged South Africans to expect more from government, saying they are not subjects who must beg for services.
2: Today I am announcing a rule that will apply wherever the DA governs. Every rand collected for water will be protected for water. Every rand collected for electricity will be protected for electricity. Your money will no longer be treated as a political slush fund. It must be used to repair pipes, maintain substations, and replace cables. It must never disappear into big salaries, political projects, or corrupt contracts.
1: The Cape Town leg of Operation Ubuntu March is underway, with protesters taking to the streets against the forced removal and repatriation of migrants. Organized under the banner Africa Stands Together, protesters have gathered in Hanover Street. They are also expected to make stops at the SAPS in central Cape Town, Home Affairs and Parliament. Organizers say the action seeks to promote solidarity and a call on government to put a moratorium on repatriations. Organizer Thuli Nkadimeng elaborates on their demands.
3: We're going to hand over a memorandum to the presidency, the Department of Human Settlements, and the Department of Home Affairs. In our memorandum are demands requiring the different departments to deal with the xenophobia crisis as well as the land crisis.
1: Government has urged the public to remain vigilant as a cold front, which will bring very cold, wet and windy conditions to parts of the country, is forecast from tomorrow. The South African Weather Service says the system will make landfall over the Western Cape and Northern Cape before moving eastwards towards the Eastern Cape and inland provinces. Snow is also expected over mountainous areas of the Free State, KwaZulu-Natal and Mpumalanga. Government has warned of possible localized flooding, damaging winds, rough seas and disruptions to travel. Recapping the top story this hour, government has condemned the killing of two police officers and two women during a suspected ambush in Reja Park in Ekurhuleni last night. The police officers were part of a crime prevention team conducting patrols in the area. For SAFM News, I'm Jolani Tulo Wepe.
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0: What a beautiful slow jam pop ballad from back in the 90s, from the Cranberries, 1990 to be exact, and Let It Linger. Welcome to the second hour of the soundtrack of your life here on SAFM. It's your laid-back, feel-good music session, just keeping your afternoon smooth and stress-free. Coming up, as we head into or get into the second hour of the program, we'll dip into a few old-school favorites, spotlight some modern soul in between, and maybe take you back to a memory you didn't expect to day at all. Keep it here on SAFM. It gets even better. 11 minutes after 2.
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2: It was not a racial war at all. 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
3: This is what we are becoming. 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

0: It's the perfect mix of soul, smooth R&B, and a timeless gem classic brought back to life by Ami Faku and Grammy Award winner Black Coffee. There's music in the air. It's an original by the legendary Leta Mbulu on SAFM. Lenny Kravitz before that, It Ain't Over Till It's Over.
1: In case you missed it.
2: Can you respond to the allegation that he made against you, that you told him he would not be fired, but seemingly changed your mind?
3: Leadership is tough. You've got to make decisions based on the facts before you. And if you're never ever prepared to change your mind, then you, by definition, are not going to be a very good leader forever.
2: Is that a concession that you did, in fact, then renege on your word?
3: I had to make a tough decision based on what was happening in agriculture that I thought was best for the party and best for the country.
2: I'm going to take it as a yes.
3: I stand by that.
2: Gordon Hill Lewis, the leader of the Democratic Alliance.
1: That was National Briefing This Morning with Kathy Mutlatlana. Every generation has a story. Every generation has questions. Every generation has a voice. For 90 years, SAFM has been part of the conversation. This August, we listen back to the voices that brought us here. We celebrate the people who shaped our journey. And we listen for the voices that will shape what comes next, including the launch of a new annual SAFM property. This Women's Month, we are in search of an SAFM woman. Four extraordinary women, four extraordinary journeys. One question: what does it mean to be an SAFM woman? SAFM 90 years, women, a new voice. 90 years of conversation. 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Ernest Pillay sets the tone on the soundtrack of your life. This is SAFM.

0: It's your quintessential weekend music selection here on SAFM on the soundtrack of your life with me, Ernest Pillay, JK, with the band Jimmeru Kwai. Smile, You're Alive, I suppose you can add to that classic. And ABBA before that, Dancing Queen. Lisa Stansfield kicked off the triple play with All Around the World. Now here's something to smile about. Of course, SABC Plus has reached an exciting milestone, surpassing 3 million registered users and cementing its position as one of South Africa's fastest growing streaming platforms, bringing together live TV, radio, sports, news, video on demand and catch-up content. 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

0: Oh, yes, it's your Feel Good Saturdays here on SAFM on the soundtrack of your life. Something fresh and new, as I do promise, we take you back in time and making some new discoveries along the way. That's UK's Georgia Smith with Nigeria's Wizkid, and the song is Alive. Before that, Mimi with Goodbye Loneliness, Zama Chobe kicked off that triple play with Siya Chabula. I would imagine the happy people, Orlando Pirates, are in action as the PSL has just kicked back into action. It's been 2 weeks already, yeah? After the World Cup, I kind of lost track and we're back in action. And I think if I'll get my facts right, Manchester United are also in action this afternoon in a friendly warm-up just before the English Premier League gets underway, I think in about a week or so from now. We'll check in with those details coming up as we head towards the second hour, or make it the third hour, of the soundtrack of your life with me, Ernest Pillay. Stay with us. It's 10:23.
1: 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Ernest Pillay sets the tone on the soundtrack of your life. 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

0: It is a pleasure to have you on board, and thank you for choosing to spend your afternoon here with us on SAFM on the soundtrack of your life. With me, Ernest Pillay, whether you're just relaxing at home or escaping the winter chills and following the sunshine, whatever the case may be, welcome to you. Vivian McCone and Beware. Before that, it's a beautiful day. I certainly hope it is wherever you are. Kick off that double play with Leora Twani. There's an hour to go of the soundtrack of your life here on SAFM. Another hour, 3 to 4. For now, though, just gone 3 o'clock. Time for SAFM News with Jolani Tulo Ngwebe. All right, we've got to get our jingle in order there and just do the right thing as we always do. 3 o'clock, time for SAFM News with Jolani Tulongwebe.
1: Thanks, Ernest. Top stories: Asawa Action SA targets key municipalities in KZN, and government condemns Reja Park fatal shooting. Good afternoon. Action SA leader Herman Mashaba says the party intends to make it difficult for other political parties to govern municipalities without its support, especially major metros. Speaking in Kwamashu in the north of Durban ahead of the announcement of the party's mayoral candidates for Etogwini, Kwatukuza and Newcastle municipalities, Mashaba said all three are within Action SA's sights ahead of the local government elections in November. Mashaba says the party does not need an outright majority but wants enough seats to be part of the governing coalitions.
2: I'm excited to really be here. I'm excited for these three municipalities where we're going to be shortly be announcing the mayoral candidates. It's something that we planned for some time as Action SA. You know, after our 2024 elections, we took a strategic decision as a party not to contest all in the municipalities. Let's contest municipalities where we have presence. Let's contest municipalities where we must make it difficult for anyone to govern without Action SA.
1: And in Johannesburg, DA leader Jordan Hill Lewis urged thousands of supporters to vote in the November 4 local government elections. He was addressing thousands of supporters at the Mary Fitzgerald Square in the Johannesburg CBD, where the party was launching its election manifesto. Hill Lewis says turning up to vote is a political choice which will determine the future of their communities.
3: In Midvale and Kocha and Swartland and Saldanhabay and Cape Town, and every municipality where the DA governs across South Africa, South Africans can see what happens.

0: to work with the police by providing information that can lead to the arrest of the perpetrators.
1: The killing of law enforcement officers who dedicate their lives to protecting communities is an attack not only on the individuals concerned, but also on the authority of the state. Government will not allow criminal elements and gangs to undermine the ability of law enforcement to protect communities and uphold the law. Every effort will be made to ensure that those behind this attack are brought to justice. Government extends its deepest condolences to the families, colleagues, and loved ones of those who lost their lives in the line of duty.
0: Four people have been killed and four others seriously injured in a head-on collision between a car and a minibus taxi on the M4 in Gqeberha. Provincial Transport Department spokesperson Unathi Pinqose says it is suspected that the accident occurred when the hatchback vehicle crossed the centre median and collided with the oncoming minibus taxi. Pinqose says four of the six passengers in the car died on the scene, while the remaining two were seriously injured.
2: Our thoughts and prayers are with the families who have lost their lives ones in this tragedy, and wish those who are recovering in hospital a speedy and a full recovery. The MEC for Transport in the Eastern Cape, Mr. Kolinata, has called on road users, motorists in particular, to remain extra cautious, avoid risky maneuvers, and stay in their lanes so we can continue to avoid avoidable crashes like the one that has claimed so many lives this morning.
0: A participant in the Operation Ubuntu March in Cape Town, Megan Choritz, says their action is about standing together against xenophobia and discrimination. Today's marches are taking place in the mother city as well as Johannesburg and Durban against the backdrop of ongoing protests against undocumented migrants. Choritz says people from across the continent should be able to live, work and coexist peacefully.
3: We have to start mobilizing and coming together against hate. We have to really try and pool our resources and make it absolutely common and mainstream knowledge that we will not abide hate, racism, xenophobia and Afrophobia, which is all the same. It's all the same.
0: Recapping the top story, the SAWA Action SA leader Herman Mashaba says the party intends to make it difficult for other political parties to govern municipalities without its support, especially major metros. Speaking in Kwamashu in the north of Durban, ahead of the announcement of the party's mayoral candidates for eThekwini, KwaDukuza and Newcastle municipalities, Mashaba said all three are within Action SA's sights ahead of the local government elections in November. For SAFM News, I'm Jolani Tulo.
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0: Nice and smooth cut, that from Debla Morgan. A beautiful tune for a Saturday afternoon, perfect for cruising, relaxing, or simply just getting lost in the music. There's plenty of those tunes coming up in this, the last hour of the soundtrack of your life. That song, I Love You by Debla Morgan. It's 11 after 3. Welcome to it.
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3: It's SAFM, Martin Vilagazi from Voice of Vets, Vowie 8.1. 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

0: Classic sounding real good on SAFM 104 to 107 nationwide. Taking us back to 1984, it's Yabra and Peoples. Don't waste your time. Before this, Deborah Morgan, I Love You, getting us into the third and last hour of the soundtrack of your life with me, Ernest Pillay. 20 minutes after 3 o'clock. And I can tell you, as a Buccaneer fan, that it's still looking good. It's looking good. The pressure is on, albeit 20 minutes into that MTN 8 quarterfinal match between the Buccaneers and Durban City, live at the Orlando Arena as we speak. 20 minutes into it, and it's goalless there. And I did mention there's a preseason friendly there as far as the Red Devils are concerned. They're traveling all the way to Sweden to take on Paris Saint-Germain. That's Manchester United, of course. That match kicking off at 5 p.m. It's a pre-season, just before the English Premier League gets underway.
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2: That was The Daily Discourse with Joanne Joseph. For 90 years, South Africa has changed. Governments have changed. Generations have changed. Technology has changed. But through it all, one thing has remained. The conversation. From the voices of yesterday.
5: More on sustainable development. A preparatory conference was held in Bali in Indonesia in June, where governments and civil society delegates met but could hardly reach any decisions.
6: Can we get back to a point you made earlier that everybody has his her own conception of how it ought to be done, perhaps because Gielgud might have done it that way? For you as an actor, how does this advance your career, perhaps?
7: Having a live crossing now to Feriel Hafaji, who's at a news conference called by the ANC on land reform, I believe. Tell us a little more, Feriel.
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2: 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The conversation continues. Soft melodies, smooth grooves, and peaceful memories. Ernest Pillay sets the tone on the soundtrack of your life. 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

0: classic sounding real good on a beautiful Saturday afternoon. I hope you're having, yes. It's your quintessential music selection here on the soundtrack of your life. Tameka Starr, back to 1992, going round in circles and loose ends. What a funky band they were. Hungry is what we played for you. We kicked off the triple play with the brand new heavies, Getting Back to Love. 22 minutes to 4, it is. 22 minutes between you and I. And Dino Madramutu steps in between 4 and 7 p.m. on The Classical Fix here on SAFM. Thank you so much for the messages coming through. One from a brother from another, Kaiser Chiefs Communications, Embrusaro. He's the main chief there. Vina Maposa is a Kosi for life. Says, I'm on the road and I'm tuned in always. It makes for great companionship. Loving the classics. Listening in and traveling on the N1 from Bloom to Johannesburg. Safe travels there, Kosi. And speaking of which, Orlando Pirates are in action, of course. A goal came through there from the Buccaneers in about the 36th minute or so. So it's a one up. Orlando Pirates up against Durban City from the arena in Orlando. It's 21-24.
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2: Young people have always had the power to shape society. 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
3: Angola faced a long civil war that lasted decades. A nation divided, people tested. But today, the story has changed. Peace rebuilt, cities rising, a future reclaimed.
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0: 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I need
1: 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SFM Music, with you wherever you go. For 90 years, South Africa has changed. Governments have changed. Generations have changed. Technology has changed. But through it all, one thing has remained. The conversation. From the voices of yesterday.
2: 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South Africa's Ernie Els finally recorded his first win.
3: And it's just a month and a half until the start of the World Summit in Johannesburg. 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
5: 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And it's time for our music documentary series, The Music Makers. What is it all about?
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0: That from Kashif and Help Yourself to My Love. And that about does it for today's edition of The Soundtrack of Your Life. I'll see you again tomorrow, same time, 1 to 4 in the afternoon. Dino Madramutu is up next, 4 to 7 p.m. on The Classical Fix here on SAFM. It's just gone 4 o'clock. 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
1: Thanks, Ernest. Top stories: Asawa Action SA names Zwakhele Mwango as its Etoguni mayoral candidate and Pizzo Mosimane appointed as Bafana Bafana's new coach. Good afternoon. Action SA has named its KwaZulu-Natal leader Zwakhele Mwango as the party's mayoral candidate for eThekwini. The announcement was made by Action SA President Herman Mashaba in KwaMashu in the north of Durban earlier today. He also named Ralilisani Ndlovu and Zwe Nxumalo as the party's mayoral candidates for the KwaDukuza and Newcastle municipalities. Accepting the nomination, Mwango says tackling hijacked buildings will be among his priorities if elected. He says Action SA will also establish a dedicated unit to deal with the issue of undocumented immigrants. Mwango says the party will also focus on addressing water and sewage problems across the city.
2: SA's solution to this problem will repair major leaks within 48 hours, replace aging pipelines, and invest in preventive maintenance, upgrade roads, stormwater, and infrastructure. We will ensure every community receives quality municipal services.
1: The DA says work opportunities will be created in well-functioning municipalities. Party leader Jordan Hill-Lewis told thousands of supporters that a functional municipality is not only about fixing what is broken, but also helping people build something better for themselves. He was speaking at the launch of the party's local government election manifesto at Mary Fitzgerald Square in the Johannesburg CBD. Hill-Lewis says the DA will ensure that investment flows, business grows, and more jobs are created within a safe and secure environment.
3: We will cut red tape for businesses and entrepreneurs. We will simplify permits for informal traders and create safe, serviced trading spaces where they can earn a living. And here's a really important thing. We will bring crime fighting closer to the people. We know that local communities understand their communities. They know the dangerous streets, the extortion hotspots, and the neglected spaces where criminals take control. So wherever the DA is elected, we will fight for greater

0: maximum temperatures ranging between 8 and 10 degrees Celsius in places over the southern parts of the Namakwa district in the Northern Cape, as well as over the interior and southern parts of the Western Cape. Expect cold to very cold, wet and windy conditions.
1: Moving further afield, the United States has pledged $1 billion in security assistance to Colombia after the inauguration of its new right-wing president, Abelardo de la Espriella. In his maiden speech, de la Espriella pledged to crush armed insurgents, rebuild the country and defend democracy by reason or by force. He says in the age of the tiger, which is his self-appointed nickname, the state would be forceful and decisive against crime.
2: La erradicación de los cultivos ilícitos.
3: The eradication of illicit crops by all means will be possible. It's a national priority. Coca is not fought with dressed-up statistics or manipulated maps, but by pulling it out of the earth where today it feeds violence and crime.
1: And back home, Bitso Mosimane has been appointed as Bafana Bafana's new coach. The South African Football Association's National Executive Committee has approved his appointment to replace Hugo Bruce, who stepped down at the end of July. SAFA took the decision to appoint Mosimane in an NEC extraordinary meeting at SAFA House. Mosimane previously held the Bafana Bafana coach position from July 2010 to June 2012. Recapping the top story, the SAWA Action SA has named its KwaZulu-Natal leader Zwakhele Mncwango as the party's mayoral candidate for eThekwini. The announcement was made by Action SA President Herman Mashaba in KwaMashu in the north of Durban earlier today. For SAFM News, I'm Jolani Tulo Mwepe.
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0: screeching, a bit of feedback just as I opened the mic. I think it was not as pleasant a sound as the opening piece of this broadcast, which was Schubert, Ande Frühling, and it was played, or rather sung, by the Robert Shaw Chamber Singers. Welcome and good afternoon. This is The Classical Fix. I'm Dino Madramuthu, and you're listening to SAFM 104 to 107 nationwide, thanks to my friend and colleague, Ernest Pille, for keeping you company until 4 o'clock. I'll keep you company until 7 o'clock this evening. Okay, it is, well, I was out and about this morning, you know, running errands, and to me it seemed that the roads were quieter and the shops were less busy, and then I realized that it's a long weekend. Monday is a public holiday, so it seems at least some Gautengers have left the province. So if you're listening to this broadcast from a province other than Gauteng, chances are that my fellow Gautengers are there with you in your neck of the woods. They're probably booked out all the accommodation, took all the tables in the restaurants, created traffic jams, because that is what we do when we leave the big city, yes. But anyway, to calm your nerves, I have some great classical music lined up for you, including a stunning violin work by Max Bruch. That's coming up in a couple of seconds on The Classical Fix with me, Dino Madramuthu.
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3: 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This August, SAFM looks back at the journey that brought us here. 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
0: Okay, right, that's much better. No feedback noises now, so I can speak to you clearly without anything piercing my eardrums, or yours for that matter. I mentioned a stunning violin concerto by Max Bruch, and you know what? He wrote more than one. I quite like his Scottish fantasy for violin and orchestra. But the one I have lined up for you is his violin concerto number 1 in the key of G minor. Here's the slow movement, and the violin soloist here is Kyung Wha Chung.

The violin soloist Kyung Hwa-chang, accompanied by the Royal Philharmonic Orchestra, and the conductor was Rudolf Kempe. That was the Violin Concerto No. 1 in G minor by Max Bruch, a very famous work indeed. And that was the second movement, the slow movement. Adagio is the tempo marking, so taken quite slowly. Okay, the competition line number 061-410-4107 on the Saturday afternoon and always. Right, so the reason why I bring that up is that you can send me a message if you'd like, and you can also submit an answer to today's You Tell Me. So this is where I ask you a question, a quiz question basically, but it's centered on classical music, and you just give me an answer. You submit an answer through the WhatsApp line 061-410-4107. Okay, then, so, you know what? I have a feeling that Jonas, if he's listening, he's going to get this one right. Hey, Jonas. Okay, so here's today's question. Which composer, name the composer, who wrote an aria that features a king singing to a tree? Which composer wrote an aria that features a king singing to a tree? The king must have liked that tree, and indeed he did. So name the composer who wrote an aria that features a king singing to a tree. And the competition line number is 061-410-4107, 061-410-4107. Right then, you have the question, you have the competition line number. If you have an answer, throw it at me. Yeah. And because it's for fun and curiosity, you don't really win anything if you get it right. And you don't lose anything if you get it wrong as well. And so there's really no incentive to Google or to use an AI tool to find the answer, you know, just for fun. So then, right, so off you go. You know what to do. 061-410-4107. So what shall we listen to while you think? Maybe some Elgar, hey? This is the second movement from his Serenade for Strings in E minor.

Such a beautiful piano piece, taken from the Suite Bergamasque, composed by Claude Debussy. That was Clair de Lune, Moonlight, which is a setting to music, I suppose, of a poem by Paul Verlaine. And the pianist there was Stephen Osborne. Before it, we heard Elgar and his Serenade for Strings in E minor, which was played by the Zurich Chamber Orchestra, and the conductor was Daniel Hope. Well, I've received a couple of answers to today's You Tell Me, and hey, all of them correct today, so it was a pretty easy question. The question was, which composer wrote an aria in which a king sings to a tree? That's right. You're thinking King Charles, aren't you? No, you're not thinking King Charles. That was today's question. And if you'd still like to submit an answer, please do. 061-410-4107. And thanks to Lily and Paul, who are among those who've got the answer right. So well done to you. 061-410-4107. Which composer wrote an aria, composed an aria, in which a king sings to a tree? Now, here's something from the movies. It's the main theme from the film The Cider House Rules.

0: If you've ever watched the movie The Cider House Rules, then that would sound familiar. It's the main theme from the film, played by a studio orchestra and composed by Rachel Portman. It's exactly 19 minutes to 5 o'clock.
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2: 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Good morning, Mr. Ramphill.
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1: Through the release of Nelson Mandela.
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1: The conversations continued, and in 1995, a new SAFM emerged. A new country, a new voice, a new chapter. This August, SAFM looks back at the journey that brought us here. The voices, the moments, the people, the history. 90 years of conversation, a nation story. 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
0: That's right, this is the Classical Fix on SAFM 104 to 107 nationwide. I'm Dino Madramuthu, and I'm coming to you live from our studio in Auckland Park. Now, let's deal with today's You Tell Me. And the question was, which composer wrote an aria in which a king sings to a tree? And pretty much everyone who responded to that question got it right. The composer is George Frederick Handel, and this aria is part of his opera Circe, or Xerxes, S-E-R-S-E or X-E-R-X-E-S, Xerxes, if that's how you want to pronounce it. And yeah, it's the aria of the king of Persia singing to a tree. Now, one day, this happened a couple of years ago, in the early hours of the morning, I was woken up by a loud crash, the sound of something breaking, and then a thud, very loud. And I thought, a burglary. Oh, not another one. But this wasn't the sound of breaking glass. It was something different. And, well, I had this beautiful oak tree. It was an English oak right outside my lounge, and a large branch had broken off and caused a bit of damage. Now, it turns out that the oak tree was diseased, and so to prevent further damage, I had to have it felled. I really didn't want to do it. Really didn't want to, but I had to. It was one of those things, you know, where you don't enjoy what's being done, but you can see why it's necessary. And that tree brought me so much enjoyment, especially at this time of the year, when its new leaves, as spring approaches, and its new leaves would be this translucent light green, and I'd sit in my lounge and I'd gaze at it. And after it had come down, after it had been felled, I realized that I actually had grown quite attached to that English oak tree, and it's for that reason that I get this piece of music by Handel. I understand it. It's about a king who, when, you know, walking through his land, he looks at his favorite tree, to which he had grown quite attached, and he sings to it. It's called Ombra Mai Fu, which means never was a shade, or to give you a more meaningful translation, never was a shade so beautiful. That is what the king sings to this tree. And here it is.

Ombra my foo, never was a shade, or never was a shade so beautiful. Composed by George Frederick Handel, and that's from his opera Circe. And it was a recording by Anthony Costanza, who was accompanied by the Les Violons du Roi. That's the accompanying ensemble, and it's a lovely, very Baroque-sounding interpretation of Handel's aria, which is pretty much how it sounded when Handel composed it. Okay, on we go. It is 10 to 5, and here's some Robert Schumann. And this is taken from his larger work, Kinderszenen, which means childhood scenes. And this is Fantasiestücke.

A moment of stillness in a busy world. The Classical Fix on SAFM. Perfectly curated with Dino Maduramodu.

Some delightful Dvorak. That's the first movement of his Serenade for Strings in E major, which is a lovely work, and it showcases Dvorak's expertise in writing for strings. He was a viola player, after all, and he wrote these gorgeous string parts. And that recording was by Capella Istropolitana, conductor Radoslav Krejcik, and to my mind, that's one of the reference recordings for that work. And before it, we heard Fantasiestücke, the first movement, which was composed by Robert Schumann, and it was played by Leon McCauley. Now, it's edging up to 5 o'clock, and news coming up then on SAFM 104 to 107 nationwide on the Classical Fix. And getting us there is a bit of film music composed by Patrick Doyle. It's called The Window Reflection.

0: Okay, I think you will not be surprised to learn that that piece of music was written for an action movie, spy movie type of thing. It's from Jack Ryan, The Shadow Recruit, which I think is a pretty ridiculous title. But anyway, that piece called The Window Reflection, and it's taken from the film soundtrack and was composed by Patrick Doyle. Patrick Doyle and played by a contract orchestra, studio orchestra. 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It's 5 o'clock. 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
1: Top stories: the Sawa pop crew bemoans killing of police officers in Reja Park, and Pito Mosimane appointed head coach of Bafana Bafana. Good afternoon, I'm Jonani Tulo-Webe. Police union pop crew has called on the police to leave no stone unturned in hunting down those responsible for the killing of two SAPS anti-gang unit officers in Reja Park in Ekurhuleni. The officers were ambushed last night when they responded to gunfire. Two civilian women were also killed in the shooting. Pop crew national spokesperson Richard Mamabolo says the killing of police officers cannot be allowed to become normalized.
2: The killing of these police officers cannot become another statistic followed by expressions of outrage before the country simply moves on. Government and SAPS management must confront police killings as a national priority. This requires strengthened crime intelligence, properly resourced specialized units, adequate staffing, reliable operational equipment, effective backup during dangerous deployments, and improved measures for the protection of police officers operating in high-risk environments.
1: Action SA has named its KwaZulu-Natal leader Zwakhele Mncwango as the party's mayoral candidate for eThekwini. The announcement was made by Action SA President Herman Mashaba in KwaMashu in the north of Durban earlier today. He also named Hala Lisani Ndlovu and Zwe Ncumalo as the party's mayoral candidates for the KwaDukuza and Newcastle municipalities. Accepting the nomination, Mncwango says tackling hijacked buildings will be among his priorities if elected. He says Action SA will also establish a dedicated unit to deal with the issues of undocumented immigrants. Mncwango says the party will also focus on addressing water and sewage problems across the city.
3: SA's solution to this problem will repair major leaks within 48 hours, replace aging pipelines, and invest in preventive maintenance, upgrade roads, stormwater, and infrastructure. We will ensure every community receives quality municipal services.
1: The DA says work opportunities will be created in well-functioning municipalities. Party leader Jordan Hill-Lewis told thousands of supporters that a functional municipality is not only about fixing what is broken, but also helping people build something better for themselves. He was speaking at the launch of the party's local government election manifesto at the Mary Fitzgerald Square in the Johannesburg CBD. Hill-Lewis says the DA will ensure that investment flows, businesses grow, and more jobs are created within a safe and secure environment.
4: We will cut red tape for businesses and entrepreneurs. We will simplify permits for informal traders and create safe, serviced trading spaces where they can earn a living. And here's a really important thing. We will bring crime fighting closer to the people. We know that local communities understand their communities. They know the dangerous streets, the extortion hotspots, and the neglected spaces where criminals take control. So wherever the DA is elected, we will fight for greater policing powers for capable municipalities.
1: The South African Weather Service says a cold front will make landfall over parts of the Western Cape this afternoon, bringing wet, windy and very cold conditions. Snowfall is also expected over the mountainous central area and the eastern parts of the province by tomorrow. Forecaster Matebula Langutelani says the adverse weather conditions are expected to continue into Monday.
5: 20 to 40 millimeters rainfall accumulation is expected over the southeastern parts of the Western Cape on Sunday in areas such as Mossel Bay, Knysna, George and Plettenberg Bay. And lastly, we're expecting a significant drop in daytime temperatures, with maximum temperatures ranging between 8 and 10 degrees Celsius in places over the southern parts of the Namakwa district in the Northern Cape, as well as over the interior and southern parts of the Western Cape. Expect cold to very cold, wet and windy conditions.
1: Bizo Mosimane has been appointed as Bafana Bafana.

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Timeless music, perfectly curated with Dino Maduramudu. Weekends from 4 to 7. The Classical Fix.

Such a lovely piece of music, and there's just something about the harp and the flute, or maybe that combination of instruments, that really does appeal to me and makes that piece special. That, of course, was the famous Sicilienne from the Pelléas and Mélisande suite by Gabriel Fauré, and it was played rather beautifully by the Academy of St. Martin in the Fields, and the conductor was Sir Neville Mariner. It's almost 10 minutes past 5 o'clock here on The Classical Fix with me, Dino Madrumutu. Now, you've heard, no doubt, that this month marks the 90th birthday of SAFM, and so it's quite a thing for us, and it's quite a celebration. SAFM has done a lot to keep people talking about the future of this country, and it's also done a lot to keep classical music in the public sphere. And not only has SAFM done this, but also its predecessors. It's, predecessor radio stations, Radio Today, or Radio SA and the English service and so forth. So I thought what I'll do in honor of SAFM's history, I will speak to a broadcaster who worked here previously. And today I will be speaking to Rodney Trudgeon, whom I'm sure many, many people know and many people have enjoyed.

0: his broadcasts throughout the year. So around about 20 past five, Rod will be joining me on the line from Cape Town, and we'll talk about his time here on SAFM and what are the memories he has, and, you know, that kind of thing. He was a broadcaster here for quite a few years, so I'm going to go through that with the famous Rodney Trudgeon. So you can stay tuned for that. It's coming up at 20 past five.
1: Every message tells a story.
2: On behalf of the millions of workers we represent, I extend our warmest congratulations to SAFM on your 90th anniversary. 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
0: Right. I like the echo. The Classical Fix. All right. Some piano music by Camille Sassels. And, he said about himself that he composes music like an apple tree bears apples. In other words, it came quite naturally and somewhat easily to him. And he had an opportunity to demonstrate this in 1868, when a friend of his, who was a conductor, was visiting Paris. And the friend remarked that he had never conducted a concert in Paris. And Sassol said, "Oh yeah, I've got this," or words to that effect. And he inquired about the availability of the local concert hall and was told it will be available in 3 weeks. So he booked it and said to his friend, "Now you're going to have a concert to conduct here in Paris." The thing is, they had no idea what they were going to play. So Sassol said, "I've got this," or words to that effect. Because he composed music like an apple tree bears apples, he just wrote an entirely new piece. And not a small piece either. A big, huge piano concerto. The Piano Concerto No. 2 in G minor. Here's the third movement.

0: Now that is a firecracker for piano concerto. It's really hard to imagine that it was composed in just over 2 weeks or just short of 3 weeks. Really, it's a remarkable accomplishment. And that is the Piano Concerto No. 2 in G minor by Camille Saint-Saëns. And we heard the finale, the third movement, which was played with great aplomb by Stephen Huff, accompanied by the City of Birmingham Symphony Orchestra. Conductor Sicario Ramo. Don't forget, I'll be chatting to Rodney Trudgeon, who used to broadcast on SAFM a couple of years back, and we'll be talking about his years here on these airwaves, considering that this month marks the 90th anniversary of the radio station's founding. So don't go away. That's coming up in a minute or two.
1: For 90 years, South Africa has changed. Governments have changed. Generations have changed. Technology has changed. But through it all, one thing has remained. The conversation. From the voices of yesterday.
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3: Hello.
4: 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A very, very happy 100th birthday to you. This is Radio Station. You tell us about yourself a little bit, when you came to South Africa and what you did.
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6: You all know that image, you know, Hector Peterson being carried in, you know, that other man's arms. And I'd like to say that I'm personally very grateful, you know, to see such bravery, such courage in the face of danger.
7: 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Algeria does not bend, it stands.
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0: Right, it is 23 minutes past 5 o'clock here on The Classical Fix. And I warned you, maybe that's the right word, that I have Rodney Trudgeon on the line. Rod, are you there? Can you hear me?
9: I am indeed, Dino. Good to hear from you.
0: Lovely.
9: Good to hear from you.
0: And it's so good to hear from you, Rodney. Welcome to the Classical Fix.
9: It's excellent to know that you're there doing that on SAFM, Dino. After all those years I spent on what was SAFM and the English service and Radio South Africa, and now I met you, remember, at Classic FM, and here you are at SAFM.
0: Yes, it seems I'm following in your illustrious footsteps, Rod.
9: Good, Dino. Now,
0: look, Rodney, I'm operating under the assumption that everyone knows who you are and what you've done and what you do, but there are some who don't. So tell us a bit about what you did on SAFM.
9: Well, you know what? I just have to tell you, Dino, just to boast a little, that this year on the 1st of September is my 50th anniversary in radio.
0: Oh, wow.
9: And I joined in 1976 on the 1st of September as one of the controllers, one of the technical people. And then I was appointed to the English service as it was then on the 1st of January 1983. It was 1979, sorry. It was 1983 that I came back to Johannesburg from Durban and did all sorts of things on the English service, Radio South Africa, including magazine programs, current affairs, news reading and all that, and eventually classical music. and eventually took over from David Lloyd presenting the symphony concerts from the City Hall. So it was a wonderful life, actually, with radio really inspiring my career like that.
0: Okay, but, you know, you took over from someone else broadcasting the classical music program, but classical music had been your passion for a long time before then.
9: I would say my whole life, you know, my whole life. And when I joined the SABC, I always dreamt of becoming a classical music presenter. And so that, when it did happen, was a dream come true. And SAFM, or the English service then, did a lot for classical music. They had many, many programs. The organizer at the time was David Lloyd, who was in charge of all the classical music broadcasting. But there were other presenters from whom I learned such a lot, like Christopher Bennett, Stephen O'Reilly, John Bolter, people, and David Taylor, who was the opera man. And all these people, I was lucky to be associated with them as a young man, Dino, and they taught me such a lot, especially David Lloyd.
0: Well, I can say, Roddy, I am lucky to have been associated with you when I was a younger man, because I learnt a lot from you as well. So it seems you're playing it forward.
9: Thank you, Dino. That's very kind of you to say, because I think you took over from me, didn't you, doing the pre-concert talks at the Linda?
0: That's correct. I do the pre-concert talks for the Joburg Philharmonic Orchestra, which you did before me, or, well, someone else did it. Estelle Scher did it before me, and you did it before her.
9: That's right, that's right. And I was very pleased that when I came to Cape Town, can you believe I've been in Cape Town now for 20 years, in a radio station that actually specializes in classical music and jazz. And I know you've got a jazz side to you, Dino, so you'd enjoy listening to us. But we've started broadcasting the classical concerts from the Cape Town City Hall. And so it all reminds me of those wonderful heady days at SAFM when so much was done for classical music and for the dissemination of classical music around the country.
0: Now, how many of those 50 years in broadcasting were spent on this frequency?
9: 24. You know, I was at the SABC for 24 years. I joined in 76 and left in 2000.
0: Right. And tell me about some of the notable people that you met in your time, people who are notable in classical music, of course.
9: Well, I mentioned David Lloyd, who was in charge of all classical music broadcasting, and one or two others, but a man, and many people will know this name, a man who had a huge impact, not only my love of classical music broadcasting, but broadcasting as an art, was Paddy O'Byrne. And I'm sure even you know that name, do you?
0: Yes, I do, yes.
9: Yes, Paddy had a very big impact on me because he spanned both light music and classical music. And then there were people like Christopher Bennett, who taught me to read news bulletins, Stephen O'Reilly, with whom I became great friends, who also taught me. He would phone me after I'd read a news bulletin. He would phone me and say, "Now listen, Rodney, this is how this is pronounced, and you were going too fast and you were going too slow," or whatever. So I had the best of the best training me back in the day. And that, I'm talking about the early 80s now, when I moved from Durban to Johannesburg as a presenter on what was then the English service, and which is now SAFM.
0: Gosh, sounds like a fantastic time to be a broadcaster. So many people to learn from.
9: Well, I was lucky because a lot of those people had been trained either at the BBC, or they came down through Rhodesia, or even some came from Australia. People like Peter Meller came across from Australia and joined the SABC. But a lot of the Rhodesian broadcasters, after Rhodesia changed to Zimbabwe, came down to the SABC. And I was given the benefit.
0: Sorry, Rod, say that again.
9: You know?
0: Yes.
9: I discovered I had a very good ear.
0: Okay. Now,
9: oh, sorry, I hope I'm not disappearing with these funny lines. One of the important things. Yeah, sorry, Dino.
0: Sure, no, go ahead, Rod. You said one of the important things.
9: What I was going to say is one of the important things, yes, is listening. And I listened to a lot of what those people did, a lot of what they said, how they scripted things, and also as an interviewer. It's important to listen. And I interview here in Cape Town lots of eminent musicians.
0: Right. Now, a listener told me that when he first became interviewed or interested in classical music, he would take his work lunch breaks. He would time them to start at 12 o'clock midday so that he could listen to lunchtime classics with Rodney Trudgeon. And
9: right. It was called midday concert in those days.
0: A midday concert. And, you know, your broadcast certainly enhanced his journey into classical music, as he told me. And I'm sure there are thousands of others for whom you have done the same. So how do you feel about that, Roddy?
9: Well, you know what? If that is true, then I believe that I have achieved what I wanted to do. Because one of the things I've often said is that I try in my talks to demystify classical music and make it accessible so that everyone can enjoy it. You don't have to be a snob. You don't have to be a music graduate or anything like that. If you love the music, my job, I believe, is to encourage you to love it even more and show you, as I'm sure you do, Dino, in the pre-concert talks, how a symphony is built, how a concerto is built, how you are meant to enjoy. And, you know, in this day and age, when people talk about short attention spans, what is better than sitting listening to a 45-minute symphony and being completely absorbed? And I believe it is my duty to encourage people to do that and to stay the route, stay the mile, whatever the saying is.
0: Oh, wonderful. Rodney, I think that is a worthy goal, and you've been doing a brilliant job of that for the last 50 years.
9: Thank you, Dina. That's very nice of you to say. And we're having fun here in Cape Town because in September, they're making a big fuss. My radio station is making a big fuss. And in fact, Dino, why don't you come to Cape Town on the 14th of September where I'm doing a talk? How about that?
0: Oh, wonderful. That's a very kind invitation. Rodney, I might just take you up on that.
9: Good.
0: Great. Rodney, thanks for joining the Classical Fix, and so good to speak to you again. You've brought back some fond memories of working with you and, of course, having lunch with you. And I genuinely miss those days.
9: Me too, Dean. I remember when I left Classic FM, I was sad, and I saw you once or twice, but I haven't seen you for a long time. So it's great to know, incidentally, that you are doing the Classical Fix on SAFM. I think that's brilliant for you and for the station. And I look forward to seeing you soon to celebrate our mutual love of classical music.
0: Oh, that sounds brilliant. Thanks, Roddy. You take care and you have a great day and enjoy the celebration on the 1st of September.
9: Thank you, Dina. Thank you very much.
1: A moment of stillness in a busy world. The Classical Fix on SAFM. Perfectly curated with Dino Maduramodu.

0: The Austrian composer Anton Diabelli, and that was the first movement of his Grand Sonata Brillante, and it was played by Goran Krivokapic. He was on guitar, and the pianist was Corneli Smit.
1: In case you missed it,
2: can you respond to the allegation that he made against you, that you told him he would not be fired, but seemingly changed your mind?
3: Well, leadership is tough. You've got to make decisions based on the facts before you. And if you never, ever prepare to change your mind, then you, by definition, are not going to be a very good leader forever.
2: Is that a concession that you did, in fact, then renege on your word?
3: I had to make a tough decision based on what was happening in agriculture that I thought was best for the party and best for the country.
2: I'm going to take it as a yes.
3: I stand by that.
2: Gordon Hill-Lewis, the leader of the Democratic Alliance.
1: That was National Briefing This Morning with Kathy Mutlatlana. A moment of stillness in a busy world. The Classical Fix on SAFM. Perfectly curated with Dino Maduramondu.
0: Right, it is now 17 and a half minutes to 6 o'clock on the Classical Fix. I'm Dino Maduramondu, and you're listening to SAFM 104 to 107 nationwide, 90 years old, and it was great, certainly for me, to have a chat to Rodney Trudgeon, who is a long-time broadcaster, and I would say to those of us involved in broadcasting classical music, we regard him as a legend. And it was, although I've known Rodney for a long time, it was so interesting to find out, you know, about the broadcasters that he looked up to and what he learned from them. Because so many of us have learned from Rodney, and he's one of those broadcasters for whom his passion for classical music just oozes out. And it comes through so well, and I think he's managed to attract many, many people to the classical music side. Not the dark side, yeah, the classical music side. Now, let's continue with the music here on the Classical Fix, and this is a composition by John Williams. It's called Everybody Runs, and he's wrong, because I don't. I was not built for speed.

0: That screaming at the end? That's what I do when someone asks me to run. That's called Everybody Runs. No, not everybody. Composed by John Williams for the movie Minority Report. And it was played by a contract orchestra. A couple of messages have come in on the WhatsApp line with many people mentioning how happy and how delighted they are to have listened to Rodney Trudgeon again, and for some it's brought back many memories, and I'm sure all of them pleasant, of listening to Rodney broadcast on this station, on SAFM, also on a Classic FM back when he lived here, up here in Joburg. So yes, I'm glad that it's jogged a few pleasant memories for quite a few people.
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3: My name is Angus McKenzie. I'm the Bontville Ward Councillor and Sub-Council Chair in the city of Cape Town. I want to take this opportunity to wish you just an amazing 90th birthday. You have absolutely made radio real. You've come through generations.
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0: 11 and a half minutes to 6 o'clock with the news coming up then with Jolani. Now, this next piece of music came to public attention at the 1995 San Remo Music Festival in Italy. And it was sung by a tenor and was one of the highlights of the festival. And it went on to become a hit in a couple of European countries, being played frequently on radio stations, and the music video circulated on TV quite frequently as well. Now, a few months later, the tenor who sang it at the San Remo Festival recorded it again, this time as a duet with the British soprano Sarah Brightman. So I think by now you know what I'm getting at. And after that recording was made, the song became a huge hit, a global hit, and one of the biggest of 1995. The tenor, of course, as you've no doubt guessed by now, is Andrea Bocelli. And the hit song is this.

Now, that stunning piece of music came out 31 years ago. I cannot believe it's been that long. 31 years ago, and it still sounds fantastic. Time to Say Goodbye. That's the English translation of the original Italian. And it was composed by Francesco Sartori and Lucio Quarantoto and sung quite brilliantly by Andrea Bocelli and Sarah Brightman. What a great combination. Taking us up to 6 o'clock for the news with Giolani. This is the Ruslan and Ludmila Overture, composed by Mikhail Glinka.

0: Mikhail Glinka, and that's the overture to his opera Ruslan and Ludmila, and it was played by the Cincinnati Pops Orchestra, and the conductor was Eric Kunzel, and it's taken us up to 6 o'clock here on The Classical Fix. It's time now for the news.
1: Top stories: Asaba. Some civil society groups in Gauteng hand over memorandum of demands at Lusufi's offices, and a call on South Africans to rally behind Banyana Banyana tonight. Good evening. I'm Jolani Tulo-Webe. Civil society groups and community organizations in Johannesburg have marched to Gauteng Premier Banyaza Lesufi's offices to hand over a memorandum of demands. The Operation Ubuntu March was one of several taking part in the country in reaction to the ongoing protests against undocumented migrants that started in June. Protesters call for an end to what they call xenophobia and Afrophobia on the continent. They also raise concerns around migration and the treatment of foreign nationals. Gauteng Police Commissioner Lieutenant General Tomim Tombeni says their part is to ensure protests and marches are peaceful across the province.
2: For us is to ensure that the marches has to be peaceful, where there is people who are committing the crime we have been seeing of acting precisely. For example, I think last week in the Springs, we had unruly marchers, of which we acted and were in a position to can arrest not less than 16.
1: Police Union Pop Crew has called on the police to leave no stone unturned in hunting down those responsible for the killing of two SAPS anti-gang unit officers in Reiche Park in Ekurhuleni. The officers were ambushed last night when they responded to gunfire. Two civilian women were also killed in the shooting. Pop Crew National Spokesperson Richard Mamabolo says the killing of police officers cannot be normalized.
3: The killing of these police officers cannot become another statistic followed by expressions of outrage before the country simply moves on. Government and SAPS management must confront police killings as a national priority. This requires strengthened crime intelligence, properly resourced specialized units, adequate staffing, reliable operational equipment, effective backup during dangerous deployments, and improved measures for the protection of police officers operating in high-risk environments.
1: The following story contains graphic details which could upset sensitive listeners, including children. Friends and family of Palesa Sidiso, whose torso was found dumped in an open felt in Kingsway in Benoni, have described her as a loving person who didn't deserve to die in such a brutal way. 27-year-old Sidiso's funeral service was held in Benoni today. The family of the mother of two last saw her on the 1st of May when she left home with a male friend. Her uncle is Lucky Ntlagosi.
4: We just say it's... thanks God the day have arrived so that we can take Palesa to go and rest. And what bothers us a lot is that the police, they don't give us any lead. We don't know what happened. We don't know what is going to happen. The other body parts that we don't have, we don't know whether we'll even find them.
1: Action SA says it wants to bring back dignity to residents of the Central Karoo region in the Western Cape. The party has announced its mayoral candidates for the region ahead of the 2026 local government elections. Yapi Fonalinda will contest Beaufort West, Beverly Foster, Laingsburg, and Kivet Bakis will stand in Prince Albert. Contesting the mayoral position for the district municipality is Sean Mayers. Mayers explains some of the issues they will be dealing with if they take over the district municipality.
5: And which is a very unfunded budget currently at the moment, which is unfunded by 15 million rand because of the roads function not eligible to the Central Karoo District Municipality anymore. Virtually, we'll take over a municipality which is basically already bankrupt at the moment, and we need to put the necessary plans in place to put the municipality into its former glory.
1: The government has urged South Africans to rally behind Banyana Banyana as they face host Morocco in the WAFCON 2026 quarterfinals tonight. The match kicks off at 10 p.m. Government spokesperson William Baloyi says Banyana Banyana's determination and resilience have inspired the country as they continue to fly the South African flag high on the continental stage.
6: Wear your Banyana Banyana jerseys or national colors or other South African symbols of support. Whether at home, at work, or in public spaces, let us rally behind the national women's team as they continue to make South Africa proud.
1: Recapping the top story, the SAWA civil society groups and community organizations in Johannesburg have marched to Gauteng Premier Banyaza Lesufi's office to hand over a memorandum of demands. The Operation Ubuntu March was one of several taking part in the country in reaction to the ongoing protests against undocumented migrants that started in

0: If that melody sounds familiar, I can assure you you've heard it before, because that's the melody from Nimrod, which is the ninth of Elgar's Enigma variations. And it was sung there as Lux Aeterna by Voces 8. So a nice vocal version of Elgar's hugely popular orchestral tune.
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4: 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I'm the Bontville Ward Council and Sub-Council Chair in the city of Cape Town. I want to take this opportunity to wish you just an amazing 90th birthday. 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

When I listen to the music of Jean Sibelius, music that I love, but I get the strong impression that he was quite the introvert. There is just something solitary, something introverted about his music, like it is the result, the outcome of an introverted personality. Maybe I'm just saying that because he's Finnish, he was Finnish, and apparently they're all introverts out there. Anyway, that was Sibelius's Romance in C Major, and it was played by the Cleveland Sinfonietta, and the conductor was Louis Lane, or I suppose as the Americans would pronounce it, Lois Lane, or Lewis Lane. Yeah, I think that's how they would say it. Now, let's leave all this introverted what-what behind, and I say that as a committed and devoted introvert myself. Let's move on to something a little more cheerful.

From Phantom of the Opera, All I Ask of You, and was sung by André Schwartz and Danielle Smith, and was composed by Andrew Lloyd Webber, who wrote a string of hit musicals. And before that, we heard Love Changes Everything, played by the Soweto String Quartet. I wanted to say something, you know, cynical, like, yeah, it changes everything for a little while, but then not. I'm just a natural cynic, is what I am. Now, here's a bit of Beatles. This is Lennon and McCartney. Not all their compositions, although many were, but not all were written by Paul McCartney and John Lennon. Some were written just by McCartney, but they had an agreement that they one would credit the other when they wrote songs. And this is the beautiful melody of Here, There, and Everywhere.

Now, I don't know if you've heard the actual song by the Beatles, the vocal version, but there's a line in Here, There and Everywhere that says, "Changing my life with a wave of her hand." And that's always just stayed with me. Maybe I'm not so cynical after all. Here, There and Everywhere, composed by Paul McCartney, John Lennon, and played on guitar by James Grace, who is a top guitarist. Now, we're going to stay with music from the 1960s, because this was a big hit. It was a huge hit, actually, for the British band The Moody Blues. And this is a version by André Rieu.

a huge hit for the Moody Blues back in the late 1960s, and given the orchestral treatment by André Rieu and his Johann Strauss Orchestra, that, of course, was Nights in White Satin, which was composed by the Moody Blues lead singer, Justin Hayward. And it was a massive, massive hit for the band, and I think it was and remains popular with people who were born well after the 1960s, too. Now, let's go to some Chopin here on the Classical Fix on SAFM 104 to 107 nationwide. And this is the Etude No. 3. And the pianist here is Julian Brochal.

Now that's quite a soft recording, not so. And I can tell you, it's the sound engineer's fault. That is, the sound engineer who was present when that recording was made. Because I had it turned all the way up here on my desk. And that was Chopin, the Etude No. 3, which was played by Julian Bruchal. And there's just something so poetic about Chopin's music, these solo piano works. I love listening to them. Must be the natural introvert in me. Okay, on we go with the music here on the Classical Fix. And this is something that was composed in the 1950s, a few years after Queen Elizabeth II ascended to the throne of England. She became the head monarch. That's probably not the technically correct term, but you know what I mean. She became Queen of England. And this piece was composed a few years after that. And so for that reason, it's called The Elizabethan Serenade.

A very meditative piece of music, at least by my reckoning. It's called Sacramentum, and it's taken from a larger work called Miserere, Songs of Mercy and Redemption. It was composed by Carl Jenkins, and it was played by the Britten Sinfonia and Polyphony. But there's a South African connection, because on cello and providing the two-tone singing, the buzzing, you know, it's singing, but just to find a point of reference, the two-tone singing was provided by Abel Selaochwe. All right, it's a lovely piece of music, and before that we heard the Elizabethan Serenade, composed by Ronald Binge, and it was played by the English Chamber Orchestra. Up next, how about some Brahms?

The Hungarian Dance number 2 in the key of D minor. That was played by Janine Janssen. She is the ace violinist. I really enjoy her playing, especially in concerto works. And on piano was Itmar Golan. All right, it is time for me to say goodbye and head off into the night. And I'm playing out with the music by the great Niccolo Paganini. And this is his violin concerto in B minor, the Rondo a la Clochette. And the violinist here is Durbach, Alexander Durbach. That's his name. He's from Switzerland, playing with the Monte Carlo Symphony Orchestra. From me, Dino Madrumuthu, you have yourself a fantastic evening. News is up next with Jolani, and then Zai will take over with Sportlight. I'll be back tomorrow at 4 o'clock with a special Women's Day edition of the Classical Fix. Take care. Cheers and goodbye.

0: Top story is Asaba. The family of one of the Reja Park shooting victims speaks out, and civil society groups in Johannesburg hand over a memorandum of demands. At least with his officers, good evening. I'm Jolani Tulo Webe. One of the four people who were fatally shot in Reja Park last night has been described as generous, jovial and dedicated to her family. 31-year-old Rodleen Lessing died together with the two SAPS anti-gang unit members and another woman. The two police officers were ambushed when they responded to gunshots in the area while on a crime prevention operation. No arrests have been made so far. Lessing's cousin Shani Blackway says the incident has left them speechless.
1: Yeah, it's been a tough morning, and I think many of us are lost for words because no one expects something like this to happen to your loved one. You see other people go through it, and I think once it's so close to home for us, you know, we are no strangers to violence because we were born and raised in Reja Park as an area. And unfortunately, as much as you try to rise above the circumstances, there are challenges that unfortunately we cannot prevent from happening to our loved ones.
0: A 37-year-old man has been sentenced to 10 years in prison for stealing minerals with an estimated worth of 26 million rand in KwaZulu-Natal. Siphamandla Mdletshe was sentenced to rather in the Richards Bay Regional Court after entering into a plea agreement with the state. Police say he was linked to a syndicate allegedly involved in stealing and illegally trading zircon and other minerals belonging to Richards Bay Minerals. 11 suspects have been arrested in connection with the case. Police spokesperson Colonel Vincent Mukati.
2: On 16 August 2025, Mdletshe was arrested in the Northwest Province after evading arrest for nearly a year. He was subsequently charged with theft of mineral and made several appearances before the Richards Bay Regional Court after abandoning his bail application. He remained in custody before the Richards Bay Regional Court after abandoning his bail application. He remained in custody until his conviction.
0: Civil society groups and community organizations in Johannesburg have marched to Gauteng Premier Banyaza Lesufi's offices to hand over a memorandum of demands. The Operation Ubuntu March was one of several taking part in the country in reaction to the ongoing protests against undocumented migrants that started in June. Protesters call for an end to what they call xenophobia and Afrophobia on the continent. They also raise concerns around migration and the treatment of foreign nationals. Gauteng Police Commissioner Lieutenant General Tomim Tombeni says their part is to ensure protests and marches are peaceful across the province.
3: For us is to ensure that the marches has to be peaceful where there is people who are committing the crime we have been seeing of acting precisely. For example, I think last week in the Springs, we had unruly marchers of which we acted and were in a position to can arrest not less than 16.
0: Traditional leader and Operation Ubuntu organizer Chief Kam Durant says they want action from authorities.
4: The provincial government must ensure that provincial departments, municipalities and public institutions do not act as a backbone immigration enforcement agency, and that no person is denied access to services, housing opportunities, livelihoods, or community life because of their nationality or documentation status. The province should also publicly affirm the right of refugees and asylum seekers and support safe and sustainable integration in communities across Gauteng.
0: The Iranian foreign minister has restated that reopening the Strait of Hormuz will depend on a number of conditions that go beyond the deal with Tehran, which is currently discussing with Oman. Abbas Araghchi said Oman and Iran were very close to agreeing on an accord on a new route for ships through the waterway. Hussein Mohebi is Iran's paramilitary Revolutionary Guard spokesperson.
5: The enemy is compelled for the strait to be reopened to accept Iran's conditions and refrain from interfering in the negotiations currently taking place between Iran, Oman and other countries, which have almost reached their conclusion. Whenever it accepts Iran's conditions, the Strait of Hormuz will certainly be reopened.
0: Recapping the top story this hour, one of the four people who were fatally shot in Reja Park last night has been described as generous, jovial and dedicated to her family. 31-year-old Rolene Lessing died together with two SAPS anti-gang unit members and another woman. For SAFM News, I'm Jolani Tulo-Webe.
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7: Hello, my name is Andifa Ngobo and I am from the Northwest University Mahikeng campus. I'd like to wish SAFM a big, big, good 90 years, and I want to say keep doing the good work.

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world. What can I say? Good evening, South Africa, and welcome to Sportlight. By the way, in case you're wondering, we're coming to you live from the 21st G Sport Awards at the Wanderers Club in Johannesburg. I don't know, we're just celebrating incredible women shaping South African sport. It's Women's Month, Women's Day is tomorrow, so we are turning the volume up on girl power. Surrounding me, there's lots of girl power, except for my producer, Len. He's here too, but you know, he brings the power as well. So what will we do without our producers? And back in studio, Finney making sure we sound crystal clear. So who better to get us started on that triple play? It was Queen Bey reminding us exactly who runs the world. Beyonce with Run the World, and then you also had the legendary Whitney Houston reminding us every woman is powerful in I'm Every Woman. And before that, there is no one else better to start off the music here on Sportlight. An icon, Brenda Fassie, with that song that gets every South African smiling, Vulindlela. So, yeah, it is a fantastic night. If only I could tell you the glittering. I mean, the spotlight is on the women tonight, and the biggest names in women's sport are gathering, and it's about celebrating the excellent. You know, women that are breaking the barriers, and this is such an incredible event to be celebrating here with us. We also have some big names, by the way, and if you can look at some of the categories, we've got Springbok Women nominees, we've got as well, there's, 20 award categories. So it's media, it's coaching, administration, sponsorship, leadership, not just on the track and field and in the ring, but outside it as well. So this is definitely going to impress, as we'll try to bump into, you know, who knows tonight, Prudence Sekodiso. Maybe we'll bump into Laura Walfart. Why not Lara van Niekerk? We can also look at Jenny van Dyke. So it's going to be an exciting night, and also there'll be some stars as well. The heartbeat of sport, women's sport, is right here on Sportlight. So tonight we're celebrating the women who've changed South African sport. Who's your greatest South African women's sports of all time? Tell us why and who. You can voice note us on 061-410-4107 or call us on 086-000-2032, right? We want to hear from you. If you had to run your own award ceremony, who would it be and why? So give us a call, 086-000-2032, SMS 41391. That's 1 rand 50 per SMS. Or send us a WhatsApp voice note, 061-410-4107. 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

0: Whoa, what can I say? What a fired up Saturday night we have for you. We're coming to you live from the G Sport Awards. That was Bang Bang from Jessie J, Ariana Grande, and Nicki Minaj, followed by Whitney Houston, timeless anthem, I'm Every Woman. And, well, yeah, we've got all the good music. That's as we do here on the station. What else you heard? Lady Zama, okay, with Collide, and Prince KB, a song. That's an absolute anthem, a sporting anthem of resilience. Fetch your life. Okay, thank you, Prince KB. Big shout out to our listener, Nsini Galitzana. Thank you for tuning in, for being part of the Sportlight family. Keep those messages coming in. We're live from G-Sport at the Wanderers, where the stars have gathered inside. They are inside the auditorium for a night celebrating women making a massive impact in South African sport. So very important message, as always, we bring you here on SAFM. This one is Women's Month, South Africa marking a historic milestone of freedom, the 70th anniversary of the 1956 Women's March, and that's to the Union Buildings, under the theme Empowered Women, Empowered Nation. Join government on the 9th of August at the same Union Buildings as we honor the women who stood together for freedom, dignity and equality. All right, celebrating today's women who continue to build our nation. The day will feature commemorative activities, cultural performances, messages of hope, unity and economic empowerment. You can be part of this historic occasion. Watinta abafazi, watinta mbokodo. That's the message from government.
1: South Africa became a democratic nation in 1994. The end of apartheid marked the beginning of a new era built on freedom and constitutional democracy.
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right, Taylor Swift reminding us to shake it off. Before that, Ava Max living up to her sweet but psycho reputation, as we do with the best music here on Spotlight with me, Zai Khan. And starting off the triple play, you heard Smash Mouth declaring that we are all stars. All stars we are indeed. And speaking of stars, the MTN 8 is delivering plenty of drama. Orlando Pirates safely through to the semi-finals after that 2-1 extra time win over Durban City, while it's heart in mouth stuff in Pretoria. Mamelodi Sundowns, Polokwane City are locked in a 2-2 draw in the 89th minute. Can someone find that late winner, or are we heading into extra time? Tomorrow, the quarterfinal action continues with AmaZulu against Sekhukhune United before Kaizer Chiefs take on Golden Arrows. Now, if this weekend's football is anything to go by, one reminder for you is don't blink. You might miss it all. You might miss the moment. Don't miss it. You with me, Zai Khan. This is Spotlight. 8 minutes to 8 o'clock.

Tyler, proving once again why the whole world, the whole wide world knows water. Before that, we kept it proudly local, proudly South African, MXO Zinati. Now, staying with the South African stars, all eyes will turn to Banyana Banyana tonight. They face the host Morocco. It's a massive Women's Africa Cup of Nations quarterfinal at 10 o'clock. It's a repeat of the 2022 final, and Desiree Ellis-Said will be hoping to write another memorable chapter. If you believe Banyana can do it, we'd love to hear your predictions. Right now, though, it's time to catch up with everything making headlines. Here's Jelani Tulumwepe with the news.

0: Thanks, Zai. Top stories. Asawa scaled down operations at Musina Temporary Repatriation Center in Limpopo, and the family of one of the Reja Park shooting victims speaks out. Good evening. The Department of Home Affairs has started to scale down operations at the Musina Temporary Repatriation Center in Limpopo. The department's chief director, Albert Matsuang, says they have processed just under 2,000 undocumented migrants since the beginning of this month. Matsaung says they have also reduced their workforce at the repatriation center.
1: Since we started with this project, we have processed quite a sizable number of people, and we have seen numbers gradually decreasing, especially now when we started the month of August. Our numbers started decreasing, and I think the guidance that we got from the IMC was that the structure will have to be downscaled so that they can then accommodate plus minus 1,500 people at a go.
0: President Cyril Ramaphosa will deliver the keynote address at this year's National Women's Day commemoration event at the Union Buildings in Pretoria tomorrow. The occasion will mark 70 years since the historic 1956 march to the Union Buildings by thousands of women in protest against carrying passes. This year's commemoration takes place under the theme Empowered Women, Empower Nations. The day also marks the official start of Women's Month. Formal activities are expected to start at 10 a.m. One of the four people who were fatally shot in Reja Park last night has been described as generous, jovial and dedicated to her family. 31-year-old Rolene Lessing died together with two SAPS anti-gang unit members and another woman. The two police officers were ambushed when they responded to gunshots in the area while on a crime prevention operation. No arrests have been made so far. Lessing's cousin Sharnay Blackway says the incident has left them speechless.
2: Yeah, it's been a tough morning, and I think many of us are lost for words because no one expects something like this to happen to your loved one. You see other people go through it, and I think once it's so close to home for us, you know, we are no strangers to violence because we were born and raised in Reja Park as an area. And unfortunately, as much as you try to rise above the circumstances, there are challenges that unfortunately we cannot prevent from happening to our loved ones.
0: Three suspected extortioners have been arrested in Strand in Cape Town for the illegal possession of firearms and ammunition. Police spokesperson Dake Gwala says members of Operation Lockdown 3 received information about three armed suspects in the area. Gwala says the suspects were in a vehicle and allegedly demanding money from businesses.
3: They spotted the vehicle at Clarke Street, Strand, at about 9:30. One of the suspects attempted to flee with a plastic bag, but he was apprehended and two firearms were recovered along with 15 rounds of ammunition. The three suspects will appear at the Strand Magistrates Court on Tuesday, 10 August 2026.
0: South Korea's National Football Association has apologized over allegations it provided sexual entertainment for foreign referees in the country between 2011 and 2012. The South Korean broadcaster NBC alleges that the Korea Football Association used its corporate credit cards to fund sexual services for around 10 referees, including one senior referee from Japan. The BBC's Gigi Un has the details.
4: These are historical allegations that date back to 2011. And 2012, and they concerned seven international matches across different cities across South Korea. Korean media is saying up to 10 referees were allegedly provided with sexual services and trips to massage parlors and other sexual establishments, with the costs actually covered by the Korean Football Association. But it's important to note that with these allegations, there's no confirmation that it changed the results or there was any kind of match fixing or anything like that.
0: Recapping the top story, the Department of Home Affairs has started to scale down operations at the Musina Temporary Repatriation Centre in Limpopo. The department's chief director, Albert Matsaung, says they have processed just under 2,000 undocumented migrants since the beginning of this month. For SAFM News, I'm Jonani Tulo Mwepe.
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What a triple play celebration from Cool and the Gang. The party has definitely started when you play that kind of track. Sean Paul turning up the heat with Temperature, and Mafikizolo reminding us exactly why Kona is still one of South Africa's great songs, great anthems, whatever night or day. And speaking of celebrations, we are well underway here at Wanderers as the G-Sports Awards ceremony is now happening inside the auditorium where South Africa's leading women in sport are being recognized for another incredible year. On the football front, Orlando Pirates have booked their place in the MTN 8 semi-finals, beating Durban City 2-1 after extra time, while Mamelodi Sundowns and Polokwane City simply can't be separated. It's 2-2 extra time, and now we are in the 103rd minute. There's a break there. I don't know if somebody will find a late winner or we're heading for penalties. Tomorrow, the quarterfinal action continues with AmaZulu against Sekhukhune before Kaizer Chiefs face AmaZulu. Plenty coming your way here on Spotlight.

0: We out.
1: We out. Thank you there to Dr. Dre, No Diggity, from Blackstreet featuring Dr. Dre there. Good luck reminding us to take it easy before Sax Boy Billy had us dreaming of Puerto Rico. Okay, from music history now, I can tell you we've got sporting history on this day, which is the 8th of August. We're going to rewind the clock, go to 1983, where the sprint icon Carl Lewis announced himself on the world stage by winning the 100 meters gold at the inaugural World Athletics Championships that took place in Helsinki. 2015, Argentina stunning the rugby world by beating the Springboks 37-25 in Durban for their first ever victory over South Africa. They better not pull that stunt tonight when the Box take on Los Pumas, that's Argentina again, at 9 p.m. We also have in 2018, Chelsea made headlines by signing goalkeeper Kepa Arrizabalaga from Atletico Bilbao for that record fee of £72 million. 2021, the Tokyo Olympic Games came to a close with the United States women basketball team capping off the event by claiming that incredible 7th straight Olympic gold medal. They say history is made to be remembered, and tonight at the G-Sport Awards, perhaps another chapter is being written when it comes to women. And just before we move on, there's been another twist in the MTN8 quarterfinal. Mamelodi Sundowns have struck again in extra time. They now lead Polokwane City 3-2. It has been a thriller. Pirates already booking their semi-final spot earlier today. Can Polokwane City find one last twist, or are Masalawana about to join them in the last four?
2: For 90 years, South Africa has changed. Governments have changed. Generations have changed. Technology has changed. But through it all, one thing has remained. The conversation. From the voices of yesterday.
3: The situation in the Democratic Republic of Congo is not improving.
4: Good morning and welcome to the Sunday edition of the JSB Hazard. I'm Michelle Constantin.
5: If a union treasurer is popular, then there must be something wrong with the finances. You are extremely popular this morning, Minister Manuel. Is there something wrong with our finances?
6: It's a very good evening, or rather afternoon to you, Mzansi. Welcome to Otherwise on SAFM, South Africa's news and information leader. My name is Shadow Chpala.
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0: Top story is Asaba. The ANC explains its party's abstention in the impeachment committee vote and scaled down operation at Musina Temporary Repatriation Centre in Limpopo. Good evening. I'm Jolani Tulo-Webe. ANC Secretary-General Figile Mbalula says the party's abstention from voting for advocate Thandazani Madonsela SC as the evidence leader of the impeachment committee does not constitute an objection. In a letter to National Assembly Speaker Togo Didiza, Mbalula disclosed that Madonsela was briefed previously to provide legal advice to the ANC on matters relating to Section 89 parliamentary rules and processes. The PA and Al-Jamar also abstained from voting. Parliament spokesperson Moloto Mutapo.
1: The ANC states that the disclosure does not constitute an objection to the committee's decision, nor does it question the integrity and independence of Advocate Madonsela SC, but it is intended to place the information formally on record before the process is concluded. The matters raised relate directly to the deliberations and decisions of the committee and therefore properly fall within the committee's processes.
0: The Department of Home Affairs has started to scale down operations at the Musina Temporary Repatriation Centre in Limpopo. The department's chief director, Albert Matsau, says they have processed just under 2,000 undocumented migrants since the beginning of this month. Matsau says they have also reduced their workforce at the repatriation centre.
2: Since we started with this project, we've processed quite a sizable number of people. And we've seen numbers gradually decreasing, especially now when we started the month of August. Our numbers started decreasing, and I think the guidance that we got from the IMC was that the structure will have to be downscaled so that they can then accommodate plus minus 1,500 people at a go.
0: President Cyril Ramaphosa will deliver the keynote address at this year's National Women's Day commemoration event at the Union Buildings in Pretoria tomorrow. The occasion will mark 70 years since the historic 1956 march to the Union Buildings by thousands of women in protest against carrying passes. This year's commemoration takes place under the theme Empowered Women, Empower Nations. The day also marks the official start of Women's Month. Formal activities are expected to start at 10 a.m. One of the four people who were fatally shot in Reja Park last night has been described as generous, jovial and dedicated to her family. 31-year-old Rolene Lessing died together with two SAPS anti-gang unit members and another woman. The two police officers were ambushed when they responded to gunshots in the area while on a crime prevention operation. No arrests have been made so far. Lessing's cousin, Shanae Blackway, says the incident has left them speechless.
3: Yeah, it's been a tough morning, and I think many of us are lost for words because no one expects something like this to happen to your loved one. You see other people go through it, and I think once it's so close to home for us, you know, we are no strangers to violence because we were born and raised in Reja Park as an area. And unfortunately, as much as you try to rise above the circumstances, there are challenges that unfortunately we cannot prevent from happening to our loved ones.
0: Spain has brought in temporary border checks on people travelling from Italy, escalating a migration row between the two countries. Last week, Italy announced similar measures applying to travellers from Spain, saying the partial suspension of the EU's border-free Schengen arrangements was in response to a surge of migrants in the North African territory of Ceuta. The BBC's Charles Haviland has the story.
4: Spain has imposed controls on Italians for 1 month at its borders, ports and airports. Madrid's been angered by Italy's response to the sudden influx last week of tens of thousands of would-be migrants, Moroccans and others, including sub-Saharan Africans and Egyptians, into the Spanish territory of Ceuta, an enclave on the Moroccan coast. Italy promptly imposed border restrictions on travellers from Spain. Spain's foreign minister called this a torpedo fired at the hull of European unity.
0: Recapping the top story, the SAWA ANC Secretary General Fikile Mbalula says the party's abstention from voting for advocate Thandazani Madonsela SC as the evidence leader of the impeachment committee does not constitute an objection. In a letter to National Assembly Speaker Togo Didiza, Mbalula disclosed that Madonsela was briefed previously to provide legal advice to the ANC on matters relating to Section 89 parliamentary rules and processes. For SAFM News, I'm Jolani Tulo.
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SFM's award-winning drama department presents to you the radio drama play Maya by Anisa Kader Rojas. 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Listener's discretion is advised.

0: friend. Sorry, I'm all sweaty from the run.
1: Oh my word, Mai. I go for outreach for 2 weeks and you're different.
0: Well, I did not lose a lot of weight. 86 kilos to be exact.
1: What? You didn't?
0: You did? Well, I'm not sure if this is all sweat, no?
1: Maya, this is my life's work. Helping women to liberation, leaving bad men and situations behind. And my own best friend, my sister. To my darling Maya, who had the courage and the conviction to leave what and who no longer served her.
0: Oh, just what I needed.
1: Apple, spinach, celery, and your favorite, pineapple.
0: No more of spinach and celery smoothies, friend, no.
1: Exactly, I don't know how clock down 2 tall glasses of it every day.
0: Well, it does look good.
1: Well, you know what doesn't look good, Mai? And doesn't feel good either? Pretending that you don't have a wife for 8 years, that even when she lands up in hospital, almost losing her life, she can't even rely on you because work and friends are more of a priority.
0: I'm doing the right thing, right?
1: Maya, the right thing is not always the easy thing. Here.
0: So, tell me, how was outreach?
1: Never mind that. I'm just so proud of my girl for her bravery.
0: How am I going to go through a whole divorce? We only ever had a pretend wedding. At least I still have work, you know?
1: Well, Mai, the world is your oyster. You're the best at what you do. We can move to Germany like we planned and travel the world. Have a double wedding, double pregnancy, and at the end of it all, we can be sipping our smoothies toothless together on our porches.
0: Like this, I wish I still had my parents and my brother's wisdom. It's going to be okay. Eventually, I guess.
1: More than okay. That's why I'm here, sis. To take care of you. At the shelter, we have a party when a woman leaves and gains her independence. So, how are we gonna celebrate?
0: Anything that goes through the night. I ask Clark to be gone by tonight.
1: You go, girl. It's all about you now.
0: And it's about time.
1: Mm-hmm. Let's get out of here.

0: been? I've been trying to get hold of you guys. No one is answering. Look, I went past the house, and it's been locked up all day.
1: Yeah, I'm okay.
0: You're not drunk, are you?
1: Am I?
0: Maya, what's going on?
1: Oh, Charity.
0: What?
1: He's really gone.
0: What are you talking about, Maya?
1: Oh.
0: I hope you didn't get drunk around here.
1: Don't worry, Charity. None of your friends saw me, okay?
0: Maya, not everything is about you. I was just worried.
1: I'm fine, thanks. Now, I need to rest. He's gone. Clark is gone.

0: Maya searches for the rude awakening. Her phone is lifeless. Where is it coming from? Is her husband Clark's smartwatch, one of his constant companions. But that's not all he's left behind.
1: This will be the last time.
0: Maya peers through the window and notices her husband's car in the garage.
1: What?
0: Clark's packed bags are still on the floor.
2: Maya Darren?
1: Yes?
2: We've been trying to contact you. Your husband, Clark, is in high intensive care. Please get here as soon as you can.
0: Maya is momentarily paralyzed by the news.

0: This way. This way. My husband, Dylan Clark, this way. Clark.
1: The fluorescent lights dizzy, Maya.
2: Maya, I'm Dr. Dudu. Oh, please. He's stabilized, but he needs some help breathing for now.
0: Will he be okay?
2: He's comatose and he needs some help breathing.
0: What happened to him, Doctor?
3: It was her, Doctor. She poisoned him.
0: Mama Darren, what are you talking about?
2: Please, Mama Darren, calm down.
3: She has always been ungrateful to him. She was never good for him. I warned him, I warned him. I said, Clark, he would meet his end with her. I told him.
0: Ma, please, don't
2: Maya, this appears to be an attempted suicide.
0: No. No, he would never.
3: Yes, yes, yes, he wouldn't. It was attempted murder.
2: But please, Mama Darren, your son needs to heal in peace. Here, Maya.
1: Suicide note reads, I'm sorry, Maya.
2: He ingested something. We're running tests. Is there any reason he'd do such a thing?
3: I'll make sure you go down for what you've done to my son.
2: It's a lot to process. He will need care and support every day, all day. Can we manage that somehow? Maybe take shifts?
0: Yes, yes, Doctor. I'm here for him.
4: Sorry to hear about your situation, Maya.
5: We're here for you, Maya.
0: Thank you, guys. Thank you.
1: Maya's office is one place she can seek refuge, if only for a short while.
6: Come in.
0: Oh.
7: Maya. They didn't allow us into the ward. I hope you got the flowers and the card from all of us.
0: I did, Nkosi, thank you. I just came to catch my breath.
7: Maya. Shannon is happy you're back. You know you're an asset to her company. With everything that's happening, something dire has come up. We need to talk.
0: Nkosi, the last time you looked this serious, you were telling me about your cancer diagnosis.
7: No, Maya, I'm okay.
0: Oh, all those chemo sessions that made you sick, I would accompany you again and again, though I'm glad it isn't that.
7: I know.
0: Nkosi, it's me. Come on.
7: It's just that I...
0: Nkosi, none of this is your fault, okay?
7: Maya, I know. Listen.
5: Maya, Shannon needs you, now.
7: Maya, see what Shannon has to say. I'll be back.
0: Okay.

0: Maya, I was glad when you called. You've always been resilient, kind of loyal employee every successful company requires.
1: My work is important to me, Shannon, especially now.
0: I empathize with your situation, but...
1: Shannon, I was with you when you founded this company. In sickness and in health, I never let you down. I even put off having kids.
0: Maya, no one knows this better than me. You're an asset, although in light of recent events, I think it's best for you to take leave and see to your affairs.
1: Are you firing me based on a TikTok video?
0: Not at all, Maya. Just asking you to take some of your leave. You need it now more than ever.
1: What I need is actually to keep my sanity, Shannon.
0: That's why we have counseling services.
1: Please, please don't do this.
0: It's a media company that I've built my company on for 15 years. We don't need negative attention. This isn't optional. Just be with your husband.
1: I helped you start your company. I've been here all along, remember? All the unpaid overtime, no holidays or family dinners. You dictated everything, Shannon.
0: Maya, I dictated and you obliged. This is no different.
1: Yes, but I'm different now, Shannon. Please, take my leave as my notice period.
0: Maya, don't be rash. You can come back when the time is right.
1: I'm sorry. That's not good enough for me anymore.
0: Maya, you're making a grave mistake. You wouldn't be where you are today without me.
1: You're right. Thank you, Shannon. And all the best.

0: you want a full reference number?
1: 646.
2: Maya. Maya, are you sure this is what you want?
3: Maybe this is not what I want, but what I need.
2: Maya, what if someone wants you out of here or wants to take you down? Look, you have to know something. Regina from accounting apparently has been chatting to Clark.
3: What?
2: I don't know the extent of the interaction. She's been telling people they're in love.
3: I've chatted with her. We were always friendly.
2: Maya.
3: And Clark.
2: Maya,
3: it makes more sense now.
2: Maya, look, we don't know all the details yet. I found out today when Regina pressed for leave in our busiest time, when we're coming back.
3: Convenient.
2: Maya.
3: Wow.
2: Maya, listen to me. Clark is improving every day. When this is all over, you can talk to him.
3: When he was awake, he had so many opportunities to talk to me.
2: Maya, please.
3: What?
2: You have to be careful. She might have made that video.
3: It's just a video.
2: And now you're jobless.
3: Oh.
2: I'm sorry, Maya. I'm worried. Something feels off.
3: Please, just let me know if you hear anything else, okay?
2: I'm here.
3: Bye, Nkosi.

0: never heard of that before. But Clark is so predictable. 5 a.m., gym, smoothie, work through lunch, dinner, in bed by 10 p.m.
1: And you couldn't have dinner with me for the past 2 months. Imagine.
0: Maya. So this is why Clark did it. It had nothing to do with you.
1: No, it had everything to do with me. He was free to be with her after I asked him to leave.
0: Yes, but maybe the guilt of having the affair that led to your downfall was...
1: How could I not see this? I mean, I begged him to go for therapy for the past 2 years.
0: While he was working on a relationship with another woman. But what if this other woman is behind it all?
1: Why would she want to get rid of him if they were in the clear? Besides, he left a suicide note.
0: Well, yes, a note was left.
1: I mean, she had no incentive to kill him. Whatever it is, I'm stuck.
0: Come stay with me for a bit until all of this blows over.
1: Blows over? Chanel, this is my life. I mean, if I had just left things as they were, none of this would have happened.
0: Ugh, don't do that. Look, you can get a new job in a heartbeat. And looking this good, a new man too. One who actually loves you.
1: That's the last thing on your mind when you are being accused of attempted murder. And besides, I've already picked half of the weight I've lost in no time.
0: Be kind to yourself, Mai. You're going through a difficult time. If ice cream helps a little bit, then so be it.
1: He never ever had eyes for another woman. Well, not that I knew of.
0: Mai, what about his phone? Can't we check that?
1: It's blocked with the amount of times I've tried.
0: Well, I think I know someone that can help.
1: Where would I be without you, sis?
0: Done.
1: While you're at it, could your person check where that video came from?
0: Let's confirm it.
1: Whatever it is, I need to get to the bottom of it. Clark, where did we go wrong? We're so happy. We even had our own language, our own codes, like it was just you and I in existence. Oh.
2: He's in there, Maya. And he'll come back to you soon.
1: Oh, Charity, I didn't hear you coming in.
2: You know, I was always jealous of your wedding ring. For God's sake, don't play with it. You lose it.
1: Can we hug first?
2: Let me fix your hair. Why don't you go home for a bit? The three of us will be here.
3: Nope. You're about to pop.
1: How is it going?
2: I've got a lot of weight to carry at the moment. People are talking.
1: So what, Charity?
2: So when were you going to tell me that you asked Clark for a divorce or that you got fired from your job?
1: How did you know?
2: Like I said, Maya, people talk. Since you hide everything from me, I've brought you here so that I can talk to you.
1: Who? Oh, Pastor Rob?
2: Maya, he's been guiding us since before Mama and Baba's death.
1: He's also the same man who shunned us when your husband kicked us out of your own home.
2: Shh, Maya. Everyone gets implicated in this. Please, just play your part.
1: What part, Charity? The one you've decided? No.
4: Hi, ladies.
1: Hi.
5: Hi.
4: Clark is lucky to have you all in and out. He's never been alone.
2: For Mama and Dad's sake, he's waiting outside. I'll stay with Clark.
6: My dear Maya, I hope that we don't only get to see each other every 10 years. And in these circumstances, I am truly sorry. for what you're going through. God is always with us, though. Always. Those he loves, he tests tremendously sometimes. Sometimes they are the ones that suffer most.
1: I thought God wants us all to be happy.
6: Of course, Maya, always. To live in divine and peaceful love with your spouse.
1: And what if that spouse doesn't treat you well?
6: Maya, that's why there's forgiveness. We repair what's broken. We don't give up. Marriage is sacred, especially in a man's time of need.
1: I thought God wanted me to be happy, Pastor.
6: Oh, he does, Maya. Even an adulterer or abuser can be redeemed. And it's his wife's duty to help him through his traumas that lead to this behavior.
1: And what about me? I mean her, the woman. What does she do while her husband continues his transgressions?
6: She should evaluate which of her actions prompted him to her. Maya, Maya, come on now. One can't think like this. This is the sanctity between a man and wife. Life is about serving others. Starting in our families and communities.
1: You know, it all makes sense now. You gave my mother similar advice. The accident didn't kill her. She was a ghost long before that.
6: You're emotional. Understandably so. You've called forth a lot of stress.
1: Again, something you said to my mother too. Why is a woman's happiness always secondary to her husband's and the community's? Where is the compassion for her?
6: Perhaps it's time to reflect on your commitment to your family, community, and to God.
1: My devotion to God is rooted in my devotion to myself.
6: I pray that you'll seek forgiveness to ensure your path aligns with God's will.
1: I wish the same for you, Pastor, so your guidance can maybe one day heal instead of harm further.
0: Maya!
1: What?
0: Pastor, please excuse her. My family's commitment to the church remains.
1: Your commitment is their means to an end. That's it.
0: This is the problem with you, Maya. We are all trying to help you, and you make it all about yourself.
1: You always do stuff like this, Charity. You never validated Mom with Des cheating, nor did you acknowledge Oscar's absence.
0: Ungrateful. Continue proving my point.
1: She groveled for your validation. But if you couldn't give it to the woman who birthed you, then who am I, Charity?
0: You are my sister, Maya, and I will do what it takes to keep everything together.
1: Perfect student, perfect Christian, perfect family. But what's really going on inside, Charity? After you did your homework and cleaned after dinner, I would hear you crying yourself to sleep. And every time I asked you, and you said it was because of the draft from the window.
0: Maya, we all needed some normalcy and eyes on us for good reason.
1: You have not once asked how I'm doing. Your concern is always about others. What's going on inside you, Charity?
0: Maya, lower your voice.
1: Not until you let me in.
0: Maya, people are looking at us.
1: Charity, how are you? How are you?
0: Shh. Pack your bags. You will stay with us.
1: Oh, I'm dizzy.
0: Maya! Maya!

0: Welcome back, Maya.
1: Maya. What's happening?
0: Maya, you're expecting. Congratulations.
1: What? Me? A baby? Wow, no. Oh, you beat me to it.
2: My baby is going to have a baby.
0: And Maya, that is not all. Your husband is off oxygen. He's becoming more responsive by the day. Soon you'll be a happy family.
3: Maya's joy is tinged by the shackles of her anchors.

0: Gina, what the hell are you doing here?
1: Maya, I'm sorry. I just wanted to see him.
0: You are not welcome here. Leave.
1: Okay, I'll leave.
0: Sure.
1: Nothing happened.
0: Seriously?
1: I mean, yes, there were many conversations, but we didn't do anything. We haven't even met in person.
0: Didn't you tell everyone that you guys are in love?
1: Well, yes, but we didn't do anything.
0: Oh, you did plenty. And to imply otherwise is more insulting than you thinking it's okay to turn up here.
1: I'm sorry, Maya. Maya, you have to know. I had nothing to do with that video.
0: Like you had nothing to do with my husband.
1: You didn't want him anyway.
0: You know what? Get out. Leave. Regina, leave now. The nerve.
2: Oh, Maya, congratulations. Clark will wake up with such good news.
1: Oh, thanks.
3: Yes. A mix of sadness and happiness dances across Regina's face. How could the nurse be so careless?

0: you, baby. Mommy can't wait to meet you, okay? And no matter what happens, I'll be here for you.
1: Funny how protective us mothers are of our kids, huh?
0: Oh, Mama Darren, I didn't hear you coming in.
1: I'll always be here for my child, no matter what. So, when were you going to tell me about my grandchild, hey?
0: Mama Darren, it's my job to protect my child.
1: So you'll understand where I'm coming from.
0: What are you talking about?
1: Since I have to find everything out by myself, I got an interesting confirmation recently. You are the reason my son is in that hospital bed.
0: What? What?
1: No. Shh. Now, whether he tried to take his own life after you asked him for a divorce and threatened to keep him away from his own flesh and blood, or you tried to murder him.
0: No.
1: It is only your fault. Yes. Now, Maya, I'm playing nice. Be grateful for that. But make no mistake, it's only because you are carrying my grandchild. Once that child is rid of you, we will be too. I have been consulting the best lawyers in the city, as you know. The right incentives can motivate just about anyone.
0: You know what? I will never let you take my child away from me. Never.
1: No, no, no. An eye for an eye, Maya.
0: Over my dead body.
1: That could also be arranged. Oh. I always warned Clark that you're in it for our money, that you're using him for our status and class, and look where my son ended up. He should have never left my side.
0: You will never take my child away from me.
1: Oh, Maya, bless you, little girl. My role is to protect my family's legacy.
0: Your money might give you power, but you will never, never control me.
1: Just watch, little girl. You'll see.
2: Oh, Mama and Mrs. Darren, I'm glad you both are here. I see the baby's already uniting everyone.
1: Of course, Doctor. I was just telling my daughter-in-law that this is the miracle we needed to set things straight.
2: Oh, that's wonderful. Look, there have been some irregularities on the toxicology report.
1: What?
2: Yeah, we will need to send some tests overseas. But in the meantime, Clark's getting stronger every day.
1: Oh, isn't that great news, Maya? Once those reports come back and that baby is out, you will never see your child again.
2: Oh, lovely to see you guys are coming together. This is exactly what Clark needs.
3: Fear sends chills down Maya's spine, unbeknownst to him. Trouble is brewing underneath the facade.

0: Maya?
1: The storm is ignorant to Maya's cries. It swallows as

0: The vicious storm turns a blind eye to what's in front of it.
1: Maya! They're going to take my baby.
2: Oh, Maya, I'm here. Talk to me.
1: No, no, I have to go. I have to go.
2: And where exactly are you going to go at 10 p.m.?
1: Chanel, please. I have no choice.
2: Yes, yes, you do, Mai. I'm here. You're not alone.
1: These people are powerful.
2: Clark's family? Maya, yes, money is powerful, but the truth is too.
1: No, the truth is meaningless in this unfair world.
2: Ma is just mad. Clark will never allow any of it.
1: No, no, he's not here. He's not here. He's gone, Chanel, and he might not even wake up.
2: Okay,
1: no,
2: then,
1: I have to go.
2: Then imagine what it will look like if you just up and left with him in this condition, and you're with his baby. Maya.
1: Okay.
2: Let's do this properly. Together, please. Just calm down. Stop.
1: Okay. Okay. Okay. Okay.
2: Okay? Look, I'm gonna draw you a bath. Unwind while I clean up.
0: As she immerses herself in the water, a fresh perspective emerges.
3: Maya?
1: I need help.
3: Anything?
1: I need to disappear.
4: Maya, I've tidied up, packed your clothes away, taken out the trash, and made you some tea. And I've found some lint biz. Join me when you're done, will you?
5: Will do.

0: you okay?
1: I'm surviving. How are you?
0: Maya, Regina went to your house the morning Clark did it.
1: She was in my house.
0: She claims she left before seeing him because someone else was there.
1: She's trying to cover her tracks, right?
0: Oh, Maya, I don't know. This is what she told the police.
1: Police?
0: Yes. They came around.
2: Maya, I hear you're up. Breakfast served with a side dish you've got to see right now.
1: Look, Nkosi, I have to go, okay?
0: Just take care, please.
2: What's up? My guy did it. He accessed Clark's phone. Look at this.
1: Regina, I'm sorry to do this in a coward's way. Although I have been behaving cowardly for the past few months, I don't think it's wise for us to meet anymore. We guised it as friendly, but there's an undertone that I don't think it's fair to explore. Not fair to me, you, our relationships, and to Maya. When I looked at her after work yesterday, I remembered my entire life. I hadn't truly looked at her in a long time. I love her, Regina, and I've let things go on for much too long. I am sorry for letting things get this far between us. I felt lonely and under pressure and didn't tend to the one person I should have tend to in the first place. I am sorry.
3: Oh, Chanel, he broke it off with her.
2: Which reveals her motive.
3: Just a week before asking him for a divorce.
2: You see, Maya, there are so many reasons to stay.
3: Oh. Oh, Chanel, I've been a bit blind. I mean, what he did was pathetic, but maybe, just maybe. Oh, Clark.
4: Is the husband Maya knew still present?
2: Oh, look at the time. I've got to go. I'll see you at the hospital later.
1: Okay.

0: Maya?
1: Doctor, I'm heading Clark's way. Is everything okay?
0: Look, Maya, I wanted to give you a heads up before you got there. It's crowded. Oh, Clark is allergic to peanuts, right?
1: Yes, I mean, it's on and off, so he stays away from it altogether.
0: Well, it seems that might have been one of the poisons of his choice or someone else's.
1: What do you mean, Doctor?
0: Maya, it seems he was given a cocktail of toxins, just enough of each, so it wouldn't show up in his blood.
1: Well, thank God they didn't succeed. He's getting better every day, right?
0: That's the thing. It almost seems like whoever did this wanted him paralyzed, not dead.
1: What?
0: Look, Maya, this has of course raised red flags, and although a note was found, it's no longer being treated as a suicide, but an attempted...
1: murder. But he will wake up. I mean, he can almost breathe on his own now, Doctor.
0: Maya, whoever did this knew what they were doing. There's no telling, but there's a possibility. He can stay like this for a long time.
1: But there's a chance, right?
0: Look, anything is possible, Maya. Keep hope. We'll talk more in person. The police have been around and they will be back. I'm glad you have your friends and family supporting you. Regina has even gifted us all chocolates for taking care of Clark.
1: Regina?
0: Yes, those Lindt chocolates really come in handy when you're on the go.
1: You mean the Lindt burrs?
0: Oh, yes. But don't take them as doctor's orders. See you soon, Maya.

0: something. 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The love is still there, okay? There's no need for a wedding ring. Aye, sister, please, man. Sister, we're on a schedule here, na- aye, man. Hey, don't scare my lunch bus. Look nice. I even look like one now. Hey, but sister, we really need to go, man.
1: Regina! Regina! I'm calling this monster. You better pick up your phone, Regina. You better answer your phone, Regina.
2: Hello?
1: You monster! Stay away from my family! You hear me?
2: Maya? What?
1: I don't know what your game is, but believe me, it's over! Stay away from us!

0: Clark, I know you are in there. I know you can hear me, my love. Feel my presence. Like our babies. Isn't it funny that this is exactly how you reacted when I tried to talk to you? Then why does it hurt so much, Clark? Clark, baby, please. Please. You know, I'm hurt. So hurt that you chose to talk to someone else when I was begging you to listen to me. How, Clark, our family deserves a chance. Please, come back to me. Come back to us.
1: Mrs. Barrett, Inspector Dow and Inspector Barrett, we just need to ask you a few questions.
0: Please, this is really not the good time.
2: I'm afraid it's pressing after all the claims and evidence that we have received on Mr. Darren's condition, ma'am.
1: Or we can do this out in the hall.
0: Look, I'm not interested. If you've done your job properly, I'm sure you know who's responsible.
2: Where were you on the morning of your husband's accident?
0: I was out.
1: Out till the early hours of the next morning. That's why you were the last to get to the hospital?
0: I was out celebrating. I mean...
2: Celebrating what exactly, Mrs. Darren?
0: I was out with a friend, okay? You can check with her.
1: We all have friends, right, Inspector?
2: Of course, Mr. Dow. All types, like the type that helps you get out of a mess.
0: Or the kind that pays you to do their dirty work, right?
1: Accidents happen, Mrs. Darren, as you are well aware. It's just a word of caution.
0: Well, here's a word of caution for you. Have you checked out with Miss... Regina!
2: Ah, what a beautiful, pleasant lady. It just so happens she was out all night. Into the morning as well. But at least she's at work.
0: Well, it might interest you to know that she slipped out between 6 a.m. and 8 a.m. to pay my husband a visit. And... like I said, if you do your homework properly, then we wouldn't be here.
1: We'll be back, Inspector.

0: Heaven in a cup. You've been a godsend, Chanel. Always have been. What's going on with you?
1: Ugh, my life is not eventful. I don't know how you do it, Mai.
0: The only thing that's keeping me sane is my baby. It's like, what's next?
1: Touch wood. What is next, by the way?
0: I'm not sure, Chanel. Things are up in the air. With Regina being caught, we can relax for a bit.
1: It's me, Mai. I'm here to take care of you. Always. I see you're all packed and ready to go. To charity.
0: Yeah, charity for now.
2: Oh. Maya Darren, you're under arrest for the attempted murder of Clark Darren.
0: What?
2: Yeah, you have the right to remain silent.
0: No. No.
3: Maya!
0: No, I'm innocent.
3: Maya! No, I'm innocent.
4: Maya struggles to find her breath in all the

0: Out of jail, Maya breathes in the views of the vast evergreen trees. A single tear captures this moment, and the soft breeze frees the hair from her eyes.
1: Maya, a clock is responsive. He's moving his fingers and toes, and he's even making sounds.
2: What?
1: Charity says they're medicating him right now. He's quite delirious and still unconscious, though.
2: But I have to be there when he wakes up.
1: Well, we will. First thing before the sun comes up. But for now, you need to rest. And you need some food. You've been through a lot, Mai. Here. Eat this.
2: Chanel, please. When Clark wakes up, everything will be fine.
0: Maya notices the peculiar way Chanel slices the fruits.

0: Hello?
1: We've been compromised. Someone reported you to the police. I tracked her. Chanel.
0: Maya! Maya, you're stepping on the glass. Are you okay?
2: Chanel picks up Maya's phone and ensures it's silenced with one swipe. She places the phone in her pocket.
0: I need to make a call, Chanel. Hand me my phone, please.
3: No, you need to rest, Maya.
0: It was you. This whole time, it was you, Chanel.
3: My, what are you talking about?
0: You were with Clark. The morning he...
3: Oh. Well, there's no going back from this.
0: You almost killed him, Chanel.
3: It's my job to take care of you. You shouldn't have cleaned up.
0: You tried to kill my husband, Chanel. Why? Why?
3: Mai, do you remember the time we were running across the road to the ice cream truck? You didn't see that car coming.
0: Clark!
3: You were frozen with fear, and I had to push you, Maya. Or you wouldn't have moved.
0: Chanel, Clark's a good person. Despite everything.
3: Yeah, but a lousy husband.
0: So you framed me for attempted murder. I'm going to trial. This ends now.
3: Oh, yes, it does.
0: Chanel, please. Charity knows I'm with you.
3: Well, I've got video footage that says otherwise.
0: Chanel, please. My baby. Please, Chanel. Oh, God, please. I'm bleeding.
3: Shh.
0: I'm bleeding.
3: Shh, Mai. You're safe now.
2: Chanel's knuckles are white around the knife as she cleans Maya's wounds.
4: Maya, I should have seen it. You wouldn't be here if, you know, thank God, you and Clark have a safety code.
0: We are on for Tuesday, right?
4: Definitely, definitely.
0: Better wear your sunglasses and big hat. You never know who we might bump into.
4: Just the glasses will do, for now. I'll see you guys for dinner.
0: Okay.
4: Okay then.
0: Bye, Charity.
1: Maya, I'm sorry for everything. I wasn't the man that you needed, that you deserved, especially when you needed me to be. I failed you as a husband. Please, please, forgive me, Maya.
0: Oh, Clark, my love, we are family.
1: I promised to take care of you at... some point, I started failing miserably. After my family lost their money, I felt pressurized to get things back on track. And I prioritized all the wrong things. No more. You, our family, is my priority.

0: Welcome to another edition of The Vinyl Corner with me, Kitty Pedler, where every Saturday groove moves you in such a way where you close your eyes as you take a bite, taste the juiciness of sound and say, it can only be SAFM nighttime radio, right? 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Of course, sounds of EPs, sounds of CDs. And this is what I want to focus on today as well. Because, man, that's an era that I don't want it to end, right? Because I have such a massive collection. And most of us do anyways have such a massive collection of CDs. And of course, if you're a collector of vinyls, you're at the right place. 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And don't forget to hashtag The Vinyl Corner on 061-410-4107. That's where we're going to be connecting as well. It's exactly 10 minutes after 10 o'clock. No, it's not 2020. It's not 22:22. It's 10 past 10. We're going to take a quick break and we have major conversations with music, because later on, oh man, it's going to be a great classic of conversations. But for now, though.
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It is All Will Be Well by Brown Ice. Ah, man. This was quite a special double play. And this one is taken from the Dark Side of Life EP, released last year by Brown Ice. And this is the reworked version.

0: You know when you know the production of a song is very, very, very juicy, is when the tail end, when the vocals, you know, disappear, and then it's just the instrumentation at the end, and then you hear how sophisticated the production is. This tune is one of them. All Will Be Well by Brian Ice. And another beauty that we started off with was Born From The Struggle. Man. Nastic Deep essay, DJ Moore Wave, Tail 96, and my Billies came together on Born From A Struggle. And this was also released last year. And the collaboration is just so genuine. And it's so multifaceted in terms of the production. And there's a beautiful simplicity. And you've got Nastic Deep essay, who's the producer. You've got DJ More Wave, who is co-producer and pianist, and you've got Tail 96, co-producer and vocals. Melt my heart right now over those vocals, right? And Mabili's co-producer as well, and background vocalist. And then you've got Pakiso, who's the composer. And then you've got Nastic Deep essay on credited as a conductor as well on this one. These credits make the collaboration particularly interesting because all four principal artists are involved in the production contributions coming into this particular work, this particular body of work. And it's really incredible how it's just got so many pockets of beautiful sounds. The production has a deep soulful house character with the piano specifically credited to DJ More Wave at the heart of it. You know, it's just relatively beautiful but relaxed but so soulful at the same time. But it's got a high energy at the same time, and I think Nastic Deep essay here anchors the production so well. And DJ More Wave contributes piano and core production, while Tail 96 and Mabili's contribute vocals as well as production. Man, the vocals are just ridiculous and out of this world. It is so beautiful. I've been listening to that song over and over and over and over again. Born From A Struggle. Yes. And you've got Mabili's and Tail 96 on just impeccable vocals. You can't floor them at all. And in terms of the musical identity, Born From A Struggle sits within the border of soulful deep house, world associated with these artists. It's titled also fits the emotional territory of the album, which is titled You Slept With My Wife, whose track list includes songs such as Healing My Scars, Jobless Pain, Scars of Love, and Tears We Never Shared. So the context here gives Born For Struggle a particularly meaningful position on the album. It isn't an isolated title, but part of a larger project concerned in hardships, pain, resilience, and emotional recovery. Man, but it's really beautiful, and I hope you thoroughly enjoy that. And I just feel like from a production perspective, Born From A Struggle is very interesting. It's precisely put together, right? It has been intentionally put together, hence the result of the outcome. It's really, really incredible. It's exactly 27 minutes after 10 o'clock right here on SFM 104 to 107 nationwide. Thank you so much for choosing us. My name is Kitty Pedler, and you just literally just came through the doors of the Vinyl Corner. We'll be back in just a moment with more music. Don't you go anywhere.
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0: There are just some songs that when you hear and you've tasted them and you spend some time with, and then when you hear it again, you're like, this has definitely made my day. This is Maybe Later by Bodhisattva and Tahila. Listen, this is he's definitely got to be the godfather of Tribal House, honestly. But he's made this one so sexy with Lacey Lee's vocals and the message behind it. Maybe Later. It was taken from his single that we had conversations with earlier and released this year. Not so long ago. That's why I grabbed the opportunity to just delve deep into it and just take a whole little bite into it as we have a conversation with it. It's a beautiful single, Maybe Later. A beautiful collaboration as well. And before that was I Love House by Gabbana. Whoa. Man, can I go on more? Wow, this is what the Vinyl Corner is all about. Music that just lives on. New music that is going to be classics, right? And this is what I love about good, authentic, sophisticated music and the pure virtue that you're here with me hanging out. You have fantastic taste in music. We together all the way until midnight, and of course in the second hour we take it to the Global Roots series, where we have deep conversations where I choose who we chat about today in terms of the music, the makings of the music, the production, the story behind it, because everything counts when it comes to putting something that has got to do with everything that's got to do with perfection. And that's music, man. Music always does that, right? You can never feel some type of way when the right song that is curated for you plays at the right time and at the right place. We're going to take a quick break.
1: 12 official languages from isiZulu and isiXhosa, Setswana and Sesotho, Seswati and isiNdebele, Tshivenda, Sipedi, Xitsonga, to Afrikaans and English. 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

This is a new one that just joined us. This is by Murda, teaming up here with Miguel, which is We Are Samba, and released now, yeah, and Asante 4. And it's a groove, and I'm so happy about this one. So happy. And when I saw it, I was like, we have to serve this with style on a beautiful plate just for you to enjoy. Ah, yes, I can breathe the feeling that, you know, I've got it out of my system, because when I heard it, I was like, I was really losing my mind, you know. So, but anyways, now that it's out in the open, welcome, Murda. Welcome to the family. It's exactly 11 o'clock right here on SFM 104 to 107. Welcome to the second hour of The Vinyl Corner. And this is the hour where we check out our Global Roots series. And of course, in this hour, we trot around and we have conversation and park right here by Tortured Soul and also Bar Samba, coming through. And we're going to be literally doing part one, part two of Tortured Soul, and Bar Samba part one, part two. So, man, this is a special time. We really get deep into conversation here. I'm going to be sharing a special one. This one is titled Why by Tortured Soul. And if you've never done yourself the justice of seeing Tortured Soul perform live, I'll never forget the first time I saw them. I was like, wow, they looked so mystique, right? But they've got so much energy, and they dress in their perfect, you know, shirt and suit and tie, right? Always looking sharp. And I guess that is just their signature. When it's not like that, then you know you're not dealing with the real Tortured Soul here. So, man, it's just such an experience to see them, and they're so sharp. But yes, the music is so soulful, and the music is so, and I don't want to say loud, but when I say loud, I mean like loud in its reach, you know. So you gotta love Tortured Soul. I think it's the country and the world's favorite band. This is Why by Tortured Soul, right here on The Vinyl Corner with me, Kitty Pell. It's exactly 2 minutes after 11 o'clock. Welcome to you.

Oh man, they've got such swag. It is Why by Tortured Soul, taken from the album titled Introducing Tortured Soul. And man, if it's deep house, if it's sofa house, if it's New York type of house, this is what you get in this body of work. And songwriters here on this one is John Christian Urich and Johnson Kreevloff and Ethan White. And Why is one of the defining tracks associated with the Tortured Soul's early period. The song demonstrates the group's distinctive approach to live house music. Rather than relying primarily on a programmed electronic instrumentation, Tortured Soul builds its sound around live rhythmic sections, keyboards, and lead vocals. The musical character of the track sits comfortably between deep house, soulful house, and classic disco pop. Its appeal comes from the combination of a steady house groove and the emotional, direction of that John Christian Urich's vocal performance kind of direction, right? And it's really, really incredible, because, you know, that live aspect is who they are. And when they record albums, they need that live element as well to come through. And man, it's such an incredible band. And when it comes to the instrumentation and the vocals, the combination that gave the group a sound that was unusually organic for a house music act, but they retained that respect for each other, respect for that orientation behind the foundation of house music, while allowing the musicians to function like, you know, a conversational soul funk band. You know, there's such beautiful internal conversations that happen between them that builds that beautiful camaraderie. And man, and you get so much swag when you listen to the music. And you also get, Why subsequently received a major remix from DJ Spinner. Man, when something is that good, it's that good. And of course, in DJ Spinner style, he did such a beautiful job on it. And it fell, you know, it then became part of the 2007 Why Fall in Love 12-inch on Delicious vinyl. And the record included the DJ Spinner remix, Spinner instrumental album mix, and a 2007 live remix. Why? Because Tortured Soul loves that element of that live sound, you know. So uh, I,

0: drums, keyboards, and the vocals create the interaction and loosens the associated that association with live sound. And I think they grasp that so beautifully. For example, describe the recording as a mid-tempo house track built around a rich bass line, warm chords, guitar. There's a beautiful shuffling of beats there. You know, I don't have the right musical terms, but the beats just shuffle within each other so beautifully and so perfectly. And a soulful male vocal sound on top of that. That just puts the cherry on top onto their sound. And yeah, it's really, really incredible. I mean, you know, the vinyl availability on the song, it comes through the DJ Spinner rendition that he did in 2007. And of course, I'd never forget you vinyl collectors, right? So please, you know that, but originally, Tortured Soul, this particular album, Tortured Soul, Introducing Tortured Soul, was released originally on CD. So man, we continue the conversations with Tortured Soul in just a moment. It's exactly 11 minutes after 11 o'clock right here on The Vinyl Corner with me, Kitty Paitler.
1: In case you missed it,
2: can you respond to the allegation that he made against you, that you told him he would not be fired but seemingly changed your mind?
3: Well, leadership is tough. You've got to make decisions based on the facts before you. And if you never, ever prepare to change your mind, then you, by definition, are not going to be a very good leader forever.
2: Is that a concession that you did, in fact, then renege on your word?
3: I had to make a tough decision based on what was happening in agriculture that I thought was best for the party and best for the country.
2: I'm going to take it as a yes.
3: I stand by that.
2: Gordon Hill Lewis, the leader of the Democratic Alliance.
1: 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The 90 years of questions, 90 years of answers, 90 years of South Africans.
4: 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As someone who lives and breathes radio, I know that it's never just about the microphone, it's about the lives you touch. For nine decades, you guys have been doing that.
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1: So we're going to jump into another groove right here on SFM 104-107 by Tortured Soul. It is titled Time to Make Up Your Mind. I like the juicy vocals here. They're so intentional because usually it's just fast-paced vocals, you know, to fit in into that house tempi, you know. But this one particularly, I just feel like the vocals were so intentional in terms of, I guess, the more of the technical side of the vocals, because when it comes to house music, if you listen to house music and really divulge into house music, there's a lot of perfection when it comes to vocal delivery. One, two, messaging, three, the lyrics, right? How the music is written. That for me stands out a lot in house music. And I don't like this overbearing production. And good house music, there's a lot of space for both production, vocals, everything else to fit into one sound, into making it into a perfect dish. And this one was released in 2009. Time to Make Up Your Mind. It's a 6-track on the Tortured Soul's second full-length album, Did You Miss Me? The recording runs for, you know, it's 5 minutes of

So bliss, as I always say, and let's break it down here. In terms of the group, I mean, you've got it's written by the three core members of the group, right? And on vocals, yeah, you've got John Christian Ulrich, and on live drums as well, he's the cool guy who's bold, right? And then you've got Johnson Krivloff, he's on the bass, and then you've got Ethan White on keyboard, and you've got Adam Rafferty on guitar, and you've got Eamon on live percussions as well. So this makes it one of the more explicit expanded live band arrangements on Did You Miss Me, which is the album. Now, the description of the song has, you know, it as the song has having a very smooth groove orientated soulful character and is therefore consistent with the instrumentation, the vocals line hand in hand with the instrumentation, although claims such as Latin tinged are better treated as the description of the track's musical feel rather than an officially documented genre classification, right? But hey, that's my own opinion. But some people can have their own opinion on that. And the production, I mean, the credits. You know, credits to the band. Honestly, they've done such an incredible job, and all songs were produced and arranged by Tortured Soul. The live sessions were recorded by Boom Boom Studios in New York City, while mastering was handled by Chris Ethans, who's also in the band at the Starling Sound in New York City. And you've got Hiroyuki Sanada, who mixed most of the album, with Mark Platy mixing tracks 4 and 12 to be specific. And the album therefore wasn't simply a vocalist performing over controversial house production. It was constructed as a full live band house project, which is the signature of Tortured Soul, with additional guitar percussions. There's also violin in this one. Vibraphone is also in there, and the backing vocalist appearing on selected tracks. Time to Make Up Your Mind by Tortured Soul. It's exactly 70 minutes after 11 o'clock, right here on SFM 104 to 107. Enjoy.

I did say that the one thing, you know, not the one thing, there are so many elements that I thoroughly enjoy, but about time to make up your mind. But the one thing that really stands out for me are the vocals, man. They're so smooth and so milky. You know, time to make up your mind. Fits Tortured Soul's broader tendency towards relationship-centered songwriting vibes, right? And the title itself establishes the central premise. Someone is being asked to make a decision rather than continue living, leaving the relationship in a state of uncertainty. And man, I just vocally, it's just really a beautiful, beautiful listen. And of course, in terms of as being a collector, originally they did release on CD as well. We are waiting for the day. That this could be on vinyl. And I'm sure because it gets remixed so many times, so many DJs would probably have released it on vinyl. But this is just really, really incredible. And it's one of those songs that you just put in and you just literally get lost, you know. And this tune is a particularly good representation of Tortured Soul's second album sound. Warm musicians led house music built around a real rhythm section rather than a purely programmed production. For someone interested in the history of live soulful deep house, the track is significant because it demonstrates the group's central or the band's central artistic position. House music played by a band rather than simply, you know, just wifty-wafty house music, you know, because this is what made Tortured Soul, or what makes Tortured Soul so incredible to date. It is that live element that they have stayed true to from every instrument, from every sound, from every time signature that they do. It is so intentionally live that even in their studio recordings you get that element. There's a difference, man. You know, it's not masked by that overproduction, right? And everything is just so organic. It's a sound that is organic and live, and that for me is what's going to live forever when it comes to Tortured Soul. Well, that wraps up our part one and two conversation with Tortured Soul. We did play you Why and also Time to Make Up Your Mind by Tortured Soul. We're going to go, and you remember with Tortured Soul as well, how they managed to find that perfect mix element of that Latino vibe, that Latino sound in that undertone, the quickness, right? Yes, that pace. But there's a distinctive sound that gives it, that crosses it over to that Latin samba side as well of sound. But hey, that's just me giving you my gibberish of how I make sense of music. But hey, let's take it there. Yes, it is Inner Soul by Bar Samba. Bring us exactly 25 minutes after 11 o'clock right here on the Vinyl Corner.

We're taking you back to 2005 right here with Ba Samba. It is taken from the album titled Four, and it's a thing of beauty. Soulful house, electronic, Latina influenced house music as well. It is obvious to the ear that, yes, that is the direction of the sound. And key players in the song, of course, has to be Julian Bendal and Alice Russell. And Inner Soul is a track by British house and electronic collective Ba Samba, appearing on the 2005 album titled Four. Now, the song occupies the more soulful side of Ba Samba's sound, combining the group's house-orientated rhythmic approach with a strong soul influence. And it's got such beautiful character, because this is a representative of warm and organic sounds associated with Ba Samba's catalog. Now, the group's music draws heavily on house rhythms while incorporating Latin, soul, and live musician sounds as well. That's why we paired these conversations together, because I was chasing after that live element. And rather than relying exclusively on electronic production, the track is particularly notable for its soulful character and that Latin sound as well. And Julian Bendal and Ba Samba have got such a beautiful story. Now, Ba Samba has a history closely associated with Julian Bendal, whose production and songwriting has been central to the project. And there's been incredible work between the two, and that collaboration is an important part of Ba Samba's musical identity. Now, Russell's powerful soul voice became particularly associated with the project's soulful house sound material. And when it comes to Alice Russell's connection, I mean, that connection is strongly connected with Ba Samba's catalog. Although the available catalog information does not support treating her as the vocalist on Inner Soul itself, there's more to it. There is definitely more to it, you know. There's just such a beautiful contrast. Alice Russell's involvement with the Portuguese love is explicitly documented, and the two it's also documented. If you go back to 2005, there is a documentation of her involvement in this project. And the album Four, it really is a beautiful album, because, you know, they went a different direction, giving it a bit of a more of a samba influence, right? And it's really beautiful to see how it just really unfolded. And it's got such a beautiful legacy, because Inner Soul has remained one of the more visible Ba Samba recordings in the digital era. And, you know, I guess Spotify currently lists it among the group's popular tracks alongside Let the Drums Speak, Reach Inside, The Portuguese Love. It's continued presence in Ba Samba's catalog reflects the enduring appeal of the project's particular blend of house music, soul, and Latin rhythmic influences. And rather than viewing Inner Soul simply as a conventional early 2000 house track, it is a better understood as part of Ba Samba's broader attempt to bring musicianship, soul, Latin rhythmic sounds, language into a soul music framework that approaches its central to its appeal. And it really is an incredible album. You must get it. But this one, it just literally just melted my heart. Honestly, it did. Inner Soul by Ba Samba. What a beautiful conversation. Now I'm going to tap into another conversation, another collaboration. Let the Drum Speak by Ba Samba and Fatback Band. What a tongue twister. And Phil Usher. Let's not waste any more time.

0: Ah, oh, man, this is a definitely faster-paced production. Let the Drum Speak by Ba Samba. It features Fat Back Band and is a 2005 collaboration that connects Ba Samba jazz funk-orientated production with the New York funk group Fat Back Band. And I just love how they do this. My gosh, you know, I always get so fascinated about how they actually just come up with these grooves and the sound and the pace. When do you know which pace is going to work for a particular song when it comes to house music? Because house is so complex, right? So complex. And when it comes to Phil Asher's connection here, the best known club version is Let the Drum Speak by Phil Asher. Now, this is the Phil Asher version and is the remix and transformed the live band material into an extended soulful house treatment. Now, the remix is documented as it's literally 10 minutes of just whoa. It's mind-blowing, honestly. And this is just such beautiful work. And it's I love the instrumentation behind it, because you've got Julian Bandel on keyboard as the producer, you got Mark Ralph on electric guitar and as the producer as well, you got Paul Falloon on electric bass guitar, and you got Dominique Glover on trumpet, Finn Peters on saxophone, Nicole Thompson on trombone. Yes, girl, you know you do your thing. Alice Russell on background vocals. You've got Bill Curtis as the songwriter, and John Flippin on composition, songwriting, and also credits of everything that they put together. And you know, when it comes to the Fat Back Band sauce, there's too much sauce. Oh man, the contemporary band just is described as such a beautiful ensemble. And when it comes to different identities, Bill Curtis and Johnny Flippin as the Fat Back musicians involved in the Ba Samba sessions was just really a great addition. So the generational connection you identify with here is definitely real, because it takes you back to as far as 2000, when you're putting the Fat Back context together with Ba Samba, you know, because they've been at it, and it's just really beautiful to see. And I just love this work, honestly. And when you listen to it, you just gotta hum, swallow it, and just let it swirl in your mouth, and just love every minute of it. Yes. And just feel it. That's music for you in a nutshell, right here on SFM 104-107, right here on the Vinyl Corner. And that wraps up our deep conversations with music, right here on the Vinyl Corner with me, Kitty Peck. I'll be back in just a moment.
1: Sao Tome and Principe gained independence in 1975, a nation shaped by cocoa plantations and island resilience. Agriculture, tourism, and fishing support the economy. Cocoa remains one of its most important exports, but challenges remain. Economic vulnerability, limited infrastructure, and climate pressures.
2: The union building is just the launch. There is a sea of young people from different racial backgrounds and colors. It's actually quite amazing to see. And all of them are talking about one thing, and that fees must fall.
3: This is what we are becoming. SFM, leading the conversations that move us.
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5: Hello. Good morning, Mr. Raphael.
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4: The conversations continued, and in 1995, a new SAFM emerged. A new country, a new voice, a new chapter. This August, SAFM looks back at the journey that brought us here. 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

You know, this is how we roll. Perfect way to end things off with. This is Celia Cruz with La Vida Es Un Carnaval. And before that was The Ancestral by Pablo Ferro with Mr. Raul K. And Timbao by Luisito Quintero. Bring us to exactly 5 minutes before the top of the hour. And that's how I bid you farewell for this Saturday. And thank you so much for hanging out with us on SAFM 104 to 107. And let's do this again tomorrow. Let's chill it out a bit as we really savor the moments through jazz sounds, right? And something a little bit more. It's not just about the jazz. It's about the how the jazz comes through, right? thank you. My name is Kitty Peter. Let's do this again tomorrow. Until then, I leave you in the good company of ever so good juicy music. Mwah. Yeah.

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1: 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My name is Aaron Motsoaledi, the Minister of Health of the Republic of South Africa. 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
1: Good day. My name is Tebogo Kas, Chairperson of Public Interest SA. 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
1: 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Congratulations on 90 years. Wishing you many more years of good conversations.
0: Voices may have changed. 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
1: 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I am Christo Mokrede, Executive Director of the F.W. de Klerk Foundation. 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
1: My name is Dean Du Plessis from Harare in Zimbabwe, and I would very much like to extend a huge, massive congratulations to SAFM for being around for 90 years. 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Happy birthday, SAFM. 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
4: This is the English service of the SABC. Here is the news, read by Patricia Carr. A member of the Planning Committee of the President's Council, Mr. Nick Tschirnicht, has been appointed chairman of the Council's Community Relations Committee.
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1: My name is Simon Fugwana. I am the president of Dinosa and an avid listener of SAFM talk shows. On behalf of thousands of South African nurses, I wish SAFM well on its 90th birthday. Happy 90th birthday, SAFM. Happy. Aikule, SAFM. Aikule in Ndlandlamuka ifana na ndlovu. Thank you.
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1: Hello, my name is Dr. Matshidiso Sello, a senior researcher at the Center for Social Development in Africa at the University of Johannesburg. 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
1: Hi, my name is Sibati Precious Hlazo, and I am the Chief Operating Officer of the Women in Sports South Africa Initiative. 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For nine decades, congratulations on this historic milestone.
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1: My name is Victoria Debiere Ramutombeni, the first regional chairperson in Fezile Derby, the first deputy chairperson of SALGA, the South African Local Government Association in the Free State. 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
1: My name is Neville Mikey, the Chief Executive of Brand South Africa. 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
2: Sao Tome and Principe gained independence in 1975, a nation shaped by cocoa plantations and island resilience. Agriculture, tourism, and fishing support the economy. Cocoa remains one of its most important exports, but challenges remain. Economic vulnerability, limited infrastructure, and climate pressures.
3: The union building is just there. The lawns here are a sea of young people from different racial backgrounds and colors. It's actually quite amazing to see. And all of them are talking about one thing, and that fees must fall.
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